0: what I seen there was unbelievable. The amount of people, there wasn't a chair, a lot of people were standing up, and some with needles in their hands and needles in their arms, and there's people hopping around and limping, and but there was a lot of people there, I don't think, that needed to be there.
1: Mm.
0: But it was 22 hours when the nurse came up to me and she says, you're going up to A&E.
2: Up to the ward. Were you actually waiting in that room for 22 hours, Timothy?
0: I was in the A&E. I was in the emergency department.
2: Wowzers, okay. And you had your doctor referred you because of chest pain, I presume, or concerns that you had a heart attack.
0: I have COPD.
2: Ah, I guess.
0: I'm a chronic asthmatic, and my breathing wasn't right, and things. And I've had 17 chest infections since Christmas.
2: Oh my word. Right.
0: The doctors have given me different tablets over there, hopefully, I don't know. But my diagnosis, when they came, I had a heart attack.
2: My word.
0: And that's when that took 22 hours from near enough when they took the bloods until it came back. And it's nothing to do with the staff there. It took that long.
2: Mm.
0: It took that long. There were so many people there. It was Wembley Stadium in the cup match.
2: And what you're saying
0: I've never seen
2: that
0: anything like it.
2: You know, if you have a sore thumb, you've said in a text here, if you have a sore thumb or something like that, wait and see your GP. They can sort you out. Don't be putting extra pressure on these doctors and nurses. That's what you're saying, really, isn't it?
0: I'm saying that, only go to A&E if you really, really need to go.
2: Yeah.
0: You know, and then don't be taking two or three people with you. There's a lot of people sitting there, and they look like they were looking after other people, but the pressure, the space in A&E there was no space, all chairs, everything. People were sitting on the floor, which apparently is not permitted, but the nurses, people just ignored it. They couldn't do anything about it.
2: Okay, Timothy, come here. How are you feeling? How are you feeling now? That's a big old gunk to get. Are you okay? You're back home.
0: Well, I have to go to bed every few hours.
2: Oh, understood. Yeah.
0: Very, very tired, and you know. But other than that, I haven't got a good appetite, which is very unusual. You eat like a pig. But it's just a tank. I am only saying here to tank in every possible way the staff at the A&E, the staff in the wards I was put into. I was put in the intensive care ward. It was unreal the way I was looked after.
2: Mm.
0: But there's one thing about the hospital. You won't go hungry. It's brilliant.
2: That is true. The food in there is as good as any restaurant in town. Timothy, continue good health. Stay as strong as you can. Thank you. Timothy Dullahan there, ultimately wanting to praise the staff, but also says, don't go there unless you need to. I know where he's coming from. I think when we have this minor injuries clinic, it's going to help. Sometimes if you've badly hurt your ankle, you have to go there to find out if it's a break or not. Should you be there? No. If you've got a broken thumb, should you be there? Probably not. That should be in the minor injuries setup. So it's a mixed bag, but I understand really what he is saying. Come off it, Greg. We've all had I can't read all of this. Come off it, Greg. We've all had a crafty look at adult websites at work, watching something on the internet, haven't we? Yes? No? Just me then? Oops. Okay. This is off the back of 52,000 blocks for adult websites at Stormont are on their Wi-Fi. I've gone into the office in the morning and found users at night forgot to log out of what they were watching. It's disgusting. That's interesting. Yes. Former employee, I know what you're on about, in a different building to this, it is. Now, by the way, we had a caller on earlier on talking about the changing spaces, toilets. Jimmy Kavanagh, who's been, in fairness to that man, has been very active in trying to get those toilets into the first place. He has been assured the contractor's on site tomorrow and any guidance or any signage or anything that needs to be fixed is going to be fixed. So, listen, we only got the complaint today. Well, it wasn't a complaint, but we only got the heads up today and the contractor's going back into tomorrow. So what we'll do is we'll chase that up tomorrow and find out what they're doing to ensure that if you go there, that the winch is operational and charged, because that's what the problem seems to be. So we'll get on that tomorrow to find out an update for you. But as I say, the contractor's already been notified and he is going out, or she is going out, to check it out. A 6 weeks course to raise awareness of climate change is encouraging those over 55 to take environmental action. It's free. It will take place at the Old Courthouse in Lifford each Wednesday from 11 a.m. to 1 p.m. I'm joined by a couple of guests. I'll say hello to Councillor Martin Harley in a moment. But first, Jacinta Barons is former UN diplomat and climate mentor. Good morning to you, Jacinta. Good morning to you, Martin.
1: Good morning, Greg.
2: Jacinta, this is only anecdotal from my experience, but what I've noticed is young people and older people as well seem, you know, more inclined to understand climate change, and there seems to be a cohort, not exclusively in the middle, that is a little bit more reluctant. So is this about sort of trying to convince older people of climate change, or to sort of educate them as what they can do once they sort of notice themselves what's going on?
1: It's interesting, the three categories that you have raised, and why it is I'm targeting this particular age group. So all my life, both working in the UN and Galway, I would have worked with young people. And I've seen there's so many opportunities out there for young people to tap in. Then, as you say, the 25 to the 55, the assumption is that in their workplace, it's been discussed on a daily basis. And through their work, they'll do many things. So the age group that I'm targeting is since I retired, it is reaching out to help them to, one, relate to climate. Climate is something daunting for many people. It's something that, it's in the distance. It's something else. It's the, government should deal with that and don't bother me. And that's for young people. So what I'm wanting to try to achieve through the course in a very friendly atmosphere is to help people relate. Now, what do I mean by relate? Is help people to understand, if you make a cup of tea, what's the relationship between that and climate? If you drive a car, if you have a shower, if you bake an apple tart. So it's helping at individual level. Why individual level, you say? Why isn't the government doing it? Yes, they have a role. Communities have a role. Businesses have a role. But it's my experience that if you don't understand it at you yourself level, it's hard to appreciate what's going on at the community or the government. Mm. So the more you know, the more you can put demands on government and demands on the community.
2: Yeah, for sure. And I think, you know, we've tried the stick. I don't think that works very well. I think it's always good to talk about the positives. So if you're an older person and you're lucky enough to have some extra money, you know, you can reduce your electricity bills with solar panels. You can make your house more cozy and easier to heat with insulation. Maybe you do less mileage and an electric car is perfect for you because you can charge that off your solar panels. And, you know, there's a purpose. I know some people can get quite obsessive about how much electricity they generate and use and all that type of stuff. So it can be almost like a hobby as well. So I think it's always good, rather than talking about, you know, you're going to be burnt to a cinder or drown in the great floods, to talk about, you know, the benefits actually of adopting a greener lifestyle.
1: And the course, the 6 week course, is 2 hours a week, as you said, from 11 to 1 every week, is exactly that. It is about making people comfortable. First, it's helping them, to say, well, what's the connection between my lifestyle and climate? Once that is grasped, all the rest of the course is about looking at, well, if I now know it, what do I need to do to change in a positive way? And that positive way, as I say, and we'll go into this greatly in the course, it has three benefits. One is the economic. We want our pennies in the pocket. So as I say, retire and so on, we want to be able to make sure that we'll save money. Secondly, we want to see how we're contributing by saving the planet. And third, our health, because we know that if we are

0: course is your transport. Are you willing to take a bus one day a week instead of your car? The house, all about keeping the, looking at the efficiency of energy in your household. The third area is food, and the fourth is waste.
1: Martin Harley, Councillor, there's a couple of things going on here. A, you know, it's fantastic to get this information and the advantages of it, even in terms of health. You know, we get older, our lungs are vulnerable, they're vulnerable at any age, and we are inhaling by choice particles from open fires, right? You know, yet we want to hold on to that to our dying day when, you know, it is damaging our lung health. You can't deny that, it's a medical fact. So there are lots of advantages to adapting, and it's good, isn't it, to see this happening in Donegal for this age demographic?
2: It is, yeah. So most people will say, Lifford, but as we're trying to, this works out well. We have a bus coming from Letterkenny, from the ELDC are putting on a bus from their office in Carnamore, which will leave at 10 o'clock on the morning of each Wednesday. So there'll be an opportunity there for people to come from that from that area. So there's there's so much benefits in this course, and you know, it's more lighthearted as well. Plus, people can make new friends through this as well, and have a nice morning. And as Jacinta says, there'll be people from the council who will tell you how to upgrade your house and the benefits in that there. And plus, it's a lot of it is it's free. This is a free course as well. I think that's important as well. Yeah. And I would love to see as many people as possible join the course for the 6 weeks. And it's
1: okay. Your phone line's actually doing the whole thing a disservice. It's not your fault. It's just the way it is. Registration forms are available in libraries throughout Donegal. You can book your place by contacting R. Mahoney at donegalcoco.ie. What the best thing to do is, though, is check out our socials. We're going to put all the details up there and the contact numbers, or give us a ring if you're not on the internet and we can pass that information on to you. All right, Jacinta, it sounds like it's going to be useful, whether or not actually, you know, whether or not you have an interest in the climate. Like, I mean, I know that sounds, those not necessarily the people you're trying to reach, but I think a lot of what you're actually going to be talking about is making homes, travel, life, food waste, food disposal, it's all kind of actually advantageous with the byproduct, if you wanted to look at it that way, of helping the planet. Look forward to it. Thank you so much, Jacinta. Lovely to speak to you.
0: And just maybe a comment in the end. I'm looking at, actually, as you said, for beginners and not necessarily the experts. I'm encouraging those people who say, I can't be bothered. Come along with your partner. Come along with your friend. We want a good catchment area, at least 20 to 30 kilometres from the Lifford area, and even across the border. So if you want to spend two nice hours meeting friends, having a good chat, a good discussion, nothing shoulds or musts, you'll be told do nothing. It's all encouragement. It's all positivity. Encourage your friends to come along, okay. And hopefully we'll see you on the 16th of September. Don't forget, as you say, to register by making that phone call, and as well at the libraries, there's a restoration form.
1: We'll retain those details, and we will get calls immediately and over the course of the day. Right. That's just the way it works. Thank you. Jacinta Barron's there.
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1: Presenter of the Highland Radio Business Matters podcast, which is released today. Let's get to some news. TikTok Workshop. This is a space you need to be in, I think.
4: Yeah, indeed. Now, there's going to be a TikTok workshop held on Tuesday, September the 8th, in the CoLab in Letterkenny. And it's going to focus essentially on content for small businesses to help you get results, get more feedback. Jolene McDermott of Marketing for Tourism will be there. So it's going to give you all those tricks of the trade, so to speak. A lot of people, including myself, I dabble in it, shall I say. Maybe a little bit of a fear factor, not knowing what I'm doing enough.
1: Well, I think any online space you're in, don't waste your time. 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And if you're wasting your time, you're wasting your money. FinTrue aren't wasting money. They're investing it in their workforce.
4: Yes. 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

0: They're set to create 50 new jobs in Derry and Belfast, and it's part of their programme to bring on more graduates to help the business. The company, founded back in 2013, helps, it supplies what are called compliance, risk, legal and regulatory services, basically to banks and financial institutions, making sure everything is as it should be. And good to see their continued growth, so more jobs there.
1: Yeah, let's move on to the podcast itself. Alan Moore, one of your guests.
0: Yes, now she is the event coordinator for the Blos na Héireann, that's the Irish Food Awards. They take place every year down in Dingle in County Kerry, and it's, in fact, it's a whole weekend. There's thousands of people go to it now, and essentially what happens is food producers, those involved in the drink sector as well, they submit their produce. There's a blind tasting with a judging panel. It's shortlisted, and the good news from a Donegal perspective is this year a record 16 Donegal entrepreneurs and small companies are through to the final stages of these prestigious food awards. Many of you may be familiar with the little Blos na Héireann sticker that goes, you might see a gold, silver, bronze award, a finalist. And indeed, as she explains in this clip, getting a Blos na Héireann award can actually be a major boost in the marketing of your business.
2: Producers tell us down through the years that it's had a really strong impact on sales, some upwards of kind of 25% increase in sales after they win an award, because they've got that little label that people thankfully are recognising. They know that that little label that says Blos na Héireann will mean that it's made here in Ireland, it's got the best of Irish ingredients. And for us, where you want to see things being successful for a producer, yes, the award is lovely to get, it's nice to get the pat on the back at the weekend, but you want somebody to be able to reap the benefits going forward, be it in sales or in connections with industry. We've seen people over the past few years go on to be listed right across the island here, and some go on. Last year there were two producers who went on to be listed in Fortnum and Masons after being spotted at the awards weekend by buyers who were with us in Dingle.
1: Dervla Kelly's on the podcast too. What's she talking about?
0: Now, she's talking about basically adult education courses in September coming up. The Donegal ETB, there's going to be a rebranding taking place shortly, and you'll hear more about it. It'll be Donegal College of Further Education and Training. Lots of courses, part-time, full-time. These are geared very much towards people who may be already in employment. A lot of them are online as well. And the Donegal ETB working closely with employers and industry to make sure that there are courses out there that are going to tie in with the skill set that we need. And look, life is a constant learning curve.
1: It is indeed. 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The Business Matters podcast is out when?
0: Out later on this afternoon.
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0: It'll be out after lunch.
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0: After my lunch.
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0: That's right. It goes out after the 6 o'clock news.
1: Thank you so very much indeed. Chris Ashmore there. You can hear much more from Dervla Kelly and his other guest as well, Fallon Moore. And there's a whole back catalogue of Business Matters podcasts available for you. 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

Alcazar crying at the discotheque. Good morning to you. Welcome along to the Naughty Alarm Clock. 27 minutes away from 7 on a Tuesday morning. Look at you, all bright and breezy. Donna Marie just popped in with the papers. We'll have a look at those very soon. If you yet have still to register for the wee shout out on Facebook and social medias, why don't you pop on over there and say hi to the gang? Just say good morning to you, folks. Let's have a nice morning.

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Callum Beattie, Pins and Needles, 19 minutes away from 7 o'clock. Tuesday, the 25th of August. Good morning to you. Lovely skies out there this morning. And Donna Marie popped in with the papers. We'll have a look at those very soon. All the local news are Donna Marie at 7. Let's see who is up and about. Thanks very much. As always, good on you. Good on you. Or pop on over and check in on Highland Socials, because it's nice to see. If you weren't there, percent, ah, no. Where's Maggie McDade? She was in Arranmore Island at the weekend. I know. Hope you have a lovely Tuesday, Maggie. Thanks for checking in. Teresa Harkin, Sinead McFadden, Glenys McGlinchey, top of the morning. MJ McGrath, have a great day in the office. This is my office. This is my playroom. You have a good day too, MJ. Thanks, man. Kevin Bradley, Maggie Trainer. My clock says 5:30. Well, Maggie, we'll have to address that. Good morning to you. That was a while ago. That was a good hour ago, wasn't it? Audrey Nealis, have a great day. Mary Gamble, thanks, Mary, for checking in. Glenn Darooney, have a good day. Eddie Doherty's on board. Roisin Rogers from Longford's on 3 cups of tea, is it? 3 cups of tea. And Maureen Faulkner, good morning to you. Geraldine Drum, quiet in the valley, she says. Where's the valley then, Geraldine? I'm always saying it's quiet in the valley when you post and stuff. Siobhan Gallagher, lovely morning. Anne-Marie McGee, good morning to you. Rory O'Donnell, Kate Brown's on the coffee this morning. Teresa Duffy, good morning to you. Anne Quinn, Martin Rush, Margaret Murta, Anna O'Donnell, bring Kate Costello, Kathleen McKinley. Here's Jordan O'Keefe. What a great guy. What a nice song too. If you know, you know.

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Baby. Justin Timberlake, Rock Your Body, just about 9 minutes away from seven. Good morning, team. Just going through the news feeds here. We'll have a look at the newspapers very soon. All the local news with Don Murray at seven. I see they're talking about beaches and Donegal's mentioned in the news this morning. Kerry, Donegal and Wexford have been named Ireland's favourite beach counties. Well, we have that many, don't we? We have so many fantastic beaches. A survey to mark 100 years of IPB insurance also named the Cliffs of Moher as the country's most iconic landmark, while Donegal and Leitrim are considered Ireland's most overlooked but or underrated counties. The research also found 93% of people agreed that protecting our beaches and public spaces is important. We have so many beautiful beaches here in Donegal, don't we? Let's have a look at the newspapers this Tuesday morning. And the Irish Independent states rampant spending will hike cost of living watchdog. That's on the front page of the Irish Independent. Out of control public spending risks fueling a permanently higher cost of living. The budget watchdog has warned spending overruns are expected to hit 2.1 billion euro this year, which would be triple current estimates, the Irish Fiscal Advisory Council said in its pre-budget submission. Also on the front page, the Irish Independent this Tuesday, we have Economic D-Day as US wants to sever all lifelines to Iran. The US yesterday announced an expansion of secondary sanctions it hopes will sever every economic lifeline sustaining Iran as America's president Donald Trump administration struggles to resolve an unpopular war that has pushed energy prices higher. The Irish Times this Tuesday morning, we have doctor who reviewed HSE scans was struck off abroad. Dr. Satter Kadhim had his license revoked in Sweden and Norway in 2023. Radiologist provided reports on Irish patients until September 2024. Also on the front page of the Irish Times, we have Scouting Ireland's future threatened by abuse costs. The future of Scouting Ireland was threatened by the cost of historical abuse cases in former Scouting organisations, according to the government officials. That's on the front page of the Irish Times. And what else have we got? We got the Irish Daily Mail. Sorry, I just hit the microphone with the paper there. The Irish Daily Mail, end the legal and strike now. Pressure growing on Justice Minister to halt solicitors' dispute as mother of NM9 joyrider says she pleaded for her son to be jailed but case was adjourned due to row. That's some of the headlines making the papers. We've got all the local news with Donna Marie around the corner at 7. Good morning.

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1: Good morning, it's Donna Marie Doherty with the news at 7 o'clock. A security alert in Oma ended last night with four suspected viable explosive devices recovered and a teenage boy arrested. Police were carrying out a planned search at Gardenville Avenue yesterday morning when a suspicious device was discovered. Cordons were put in place and residents evacuated while ammunition technical officers examined the scene with three further items subsequently found. The PSNI believes all four devices are viable and they're due to undergo forensic examination. A 16-year-old boy remains in custody as police work to establish a motive behind the incident. They're appealing for anyone with information to come forward and urging people to not speculate while the investigation continues. Early Childhood Ireland has published its pre-budget submission ahead of Budget 27. The organisation's calling for measures to help attract and retain staff to the early years sector. It says data from Pubble shows that up to 1,580 children under the age of 3 in Donegal are currently on waiting lists for a creche place due to staffing challenges. Director of Policy at Early Childhood Ireland, Frances Byrne, outlined some of the challenges facing the sector here in Donegal.
2: The staff turnover rate is 16.7%. And Donegal, we wouldn't be tolerating that in our primary or secondary schools. That's very challenging. The increase in waiting lists is very challenging. There are things that the government could do. There are things that happen in other countries quite naturally. The government is committed to two things. One is reducing fees. And of course, Early Childhood Ireland is not opposed to that. Parents in Donegal and the rest of the country are paying some of the highest fees in the EU. And the second plan is, you know, to build more capacity.
1: Andy Burnham is calling on Ukraine's allies to urgently provide more interceptor missiles as Russia steps up attacks. The British Prime Minister says countries are assessing their stockpiles to strengthen air defences. He's agreed to hand over the blueprints to make long-range missiles during his first overseas trip as PM to Kyiv. Volodymyr Zelensky says Ukraine must be given fair protection against the Kremlin.
3: You have helped us a lot, and it's not about just military and financing. Everything is important during the war. The clear, strong support from the very beginning of this war.
1: A Strabane councillor has welcomed the installation of new safety measures on the Melmount Road. Safety barriers and bollards have been put in place outside St Mary's Primary School ahead of the start of the new school year. The school's main car park is located nearby at St Mary's Church, meaning a large number of children use the footpaths along the Melmount Road. Councillor Paul Boggs has praised the department for carrying out the work.
4: I do welcome being installed over the summer holiday period, and they are now there for children coming back to school. And while, you know, that's all very exciting and we welcome the work that has been done, I also just put out a plea to parents and guardians and carers who are involved in school drop-off and pick-up to please park responsibly. Please be mindful of nearby residential areas whenever you're dropping your young ones off at school. And just be mindful that there are young children moving from car park to school and vice versa, and everybody has a part to play to ensure that we are parking responsibly, that we are parking in a designated parking bay, and that we are not causing obstruction to nearby residents and their homes.
1: A 12-hour work stoppage gets underway at Oberstown Children Detention Campus this morning in an ongoing row over staffing and resources. Forza members will walk out from 9 a.m. to 9 p.m, while the unions also served a notice for a further 48-hour strike for next week. Oberstown says today's action creates an unacceptable risk to the safety and welfare to staff of young people. But Forza's Niall Shanahan says members are taking action because staffing levels are already unsafe.
5: This is the longest stoppage so far at 12 hours from 9 a.m. this morning until 9 p.m. tonight. The union has further served notice of a 48-hour stoppage next week for 24 hours on Monday and 24 hours on Tuesday.
1: And finally, new research commissioned by APB Insurance has highlighted Donegal's strong reputation when it comes to Ireland's beaches. Along with Kerry and Wexford, Donegal is ranked among the country's favoured beach counties. However, the research also found that Donegal, alongside Leitrim, is considered one of Ireland's most overlooked and underrated counties. The findings show that 93% of people believe protecting Ireland's beaches and public spaces is important to them. Looking now to the weather forecast, this morning and afternoon will be mainly dry, but it will become mostly cloudy. This evening, showery rain will develop with highest temperatures of 17 to 18 degrees. That's all for now from the newsroom, back with headlines at 7:30.
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Tom Green and How Does the Feed? It's creeping up to 8 minutes after seven on a Tuesday morning. Good morning to you. Anybody going back to school tomorrow? Bed early tonight then. Bed early, he says. Bed early. All your bits and bobs gathered up then. Ooh, there's a great bit of organising to be done. All the stationery and all that type of stuff. Five print sticks. I have three of those. I bought them. There's a wee to-do list. Yes. Maybe you're not back to school next week. What? You're so lucky. If you want to share out this morning, 0868 60 25,000. Let's have a nice Tuesday morning.

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0: In Excess, leaving tonight 16 minutes after 7. Ooh, so I see the hosepipe ban is lifted in Donegal.
1: Hey!
0: Buddy, I'm mad to do a bit of power washing. Esca Aaron has confirmed that the water conservation order for County Donegal will be lifted following an improvement in the availability of water for supply and increased rainfall. Well, we did get a wee scattering of the rain, didn't we? So that's that ban lifted. That's great. Just to keep you right in the roads this morning, Donegal County Council has advised that the Higginstown Road in Ballyshannon will be closed today until Friday of this week as road surfacing works take place and motorists have been asked to use an alternative route during the works. Maybe you're heading that direction. Do you play a wee bit of music? Do you write your own stuff? Are you a solo artist? Are you part of a band? Well, Irish Music Month is on the way on the Highland Radio and we would love you to take part in this. We're looking for four acts, so it can be individual solos or groups or bands or whatever, you know. So if you perform your own original music, you can be in a chance of getting €875 to perform live on the Greg Hughes Show. So there's four chances of that. One of them, if you get through to that, one of the chosens will be a local hero and then might get the chance to be amongst the six to perform at the National Grand Finale. That would be nice. Potentially win another $5,000 in cash and $5,000 in support. 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Now you have until September the 6th. It's not too far away.

Do you know when it comes to the writing cards, may it be a birthday card or we'll just concentrate on the wedding card. Anybody, any weddings come up? Go on, you write the card. You have better handwriting than me. Anybody do that in the house? Go on, you write something. What'll I write? Most people struggle with

0: Brightly messages and a wedding card. It's in the news today. A new Moonpig survey shows nearly a third of guests just resort to saying congratulations. That's good. And the card company researched has released the 10 most acceptable wedding card messages. The first one is kind of simple. Good luck. Good luck to you. It's very short, isn't it? Hi, folks. Good luck. Loads of money in the envelope. Followed by about time. This is a bit of humour, I suppose, in this. And then other standard ones, including jokes. Who wears the trousers now? Would you put that in the card, would you? What about this? A partner being out of the others league. All right. And what about this? I give it a year.
1: 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The Naughty Alarm Clock with Lee Gooch on Highland Radio.

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3: Good morning. The time's just coming up to 7:30. We're going to pass you over to news editor Donna Marie Doherty. Good morning, Donna.
4: Thanks, Lee. Good morning. A 16-year-old boy has been arrested under the Terrorism Act after four suspicious devices were found at a property in County Tyrone. Police believe the items found in Oma were viable explosives. A security alert in the town's ended and investigations continue. Reports of abuse and violence towards TUSLA staff almost doubled over 2,200 last year. The abuse is directed in person, over the phone and online, and the agency says it's increasing in severity. The Irish Independent reports that social workers and other staff members have reported almost 1,200 incidents so far this year. In Donegal, up to 1,580 children under three are currently on creche waiting lists due to staffing challenges, according to Early Childhood Ireland's new pre-budget submission. Ahead of Budget 2027, the organisation's calling for urgent measures to help attract and retain staff in the early years sector, with Director of Policy Francis Byrne outlining the ongoing issues facing providers. Meanwhile, the Irish Fiscal Advisory Council's predicting spending in Budget 27 is likely to be much more than what's announced on Budget Day in October. It's warning that large budget packages will add to inflation, saying it's not appropriate in the current strong economy. The government's spend on average is more than €2 billion a year in spending overruns in the last 10 years. And finally, Kerry, Donegal and Wexford have been named Ireland's favourite beach counties. A survey to mark 100 years of BPI Insurance also named the Cliffs of Moher as the country's most iconic landmark, while Donegal and Leitrim are also considered Ireland's most overlooked or underrated counties. Research also found that 93% of people agreed that protecting our beaches and public spaces is important. That's all for now from the newsroom. Back with more at 8.
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0: Bryan Adams featuring Mel C, When You're Gone. Well, it hasn't gone yet.
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0: I did say yet because after you haven't listened to this, have a listen. You might just think, you know what, I think it is. I know what it is. Hey, come on, give us a call. 074-9125000, 2,510 euro. Oh, that's nice. What do you think it is? Yesterday we had putting the key into the ignition. Dennis had that one. And then put in the battery, a battery into electric clock, and closing the dishwasher door. What do you think? It's over 2.5 grand. Come on, 074-9125000. Church, where's the guest? Maybe what you're just thinking right now could be right.

0: Alex Warren and passenger. Well, we've got a couple of passengers on board the bus for Secret Sound this morning. We've Seamus Gallagher in Full Caroline too. Seamus, I'll be with you in a moment or two. Now we're popping over to Lifford. We got Eileen Devine. Eileen, good morning.
1: Good morning.
0: Oh, Eileen, we have €2,510. Have a little listen to this and see what you make of it. Here we go. Eileen, what do you think that is?
1: I think it's releasing the dishwasher tablet, the wee door on the inside of the dishwasher, releasing the tablet onto the dishwasher.
0: So, yeah, so it says that little flappy thing, flipping it up and putting in the dishwasher tablet, and then...
1: When the water level gets right, it flips on the dishwasher tablet.
0: That's a bit technical there for me now. Eileen, that's not right.
1: Okay.
0: Right, thanks Eileen, have a nice morning. Thanks for giving it a go. Try again another time, not a bother. Let's smoochy on down now to Fulcara. Seamus Gallagher, good morning to you. Imagine why.
2: Good morning.
0: Here we go. Seamus, what do you think that was? It wasn't a dishwasher tablet. What are you thinking?
2: Pop in the bonnet of the car.
0: Ooh! Tricky to find that lever sometime. It's not right, Seamus, but thanks for giving it a go, man. Have a nice morning. Thanks, Seamus.
2: Right, thank you.
0: Cheers, boy. So it is hard to pop the bonnet sometime. It's hard to pop this here. €2,510. If you want to get in the mix of it, you can text or WhatsApp as well. If that's a wee bit easier, you just give us your name and where you're from. Otherwise, have a listen just after 8:30 and you could be in with a chance of winning.
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0: Niall Horan on the loose. It's coming up to about 10 minutes away from 8. Hope your Tuesday morning's going good. Let's pop over to Showbiz.
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0: First up this morning, Donald Gleeson is heading to the Venice Film Festival with his new movie. Need to be careful how I say this. It's Booking Bastard. Yeah, with a B and an F. All right, which is competing for a Golden Lion. He stars alongside Orlando Bloom, Kate Mara, and Rooney Mara. Are they related? They sound like they do, don't they? And the film was partly shot in Ireland and it gets its first screening on September the 3rd. Freddie Mercury's in the news today. His iconic costumes are going on display at the V&A in London, making what would have been his 80th birthday. The Splendid Things exhibition features outfits and accessories worn by the Queen frontman during performances and music videos. Well, the wait is over. Siobhan McSweeney is back hosting the Traitors Ireland, which returns to our screen this Sunday. And the new series is once again set in Slane Castle with a brand new group of faithfuls and traitors trying to work out who's lying. Is there anyone from Donegal, the Northwest, I wonder, Siobhan? It's under wraps until, see, they can't say, can they, until the show airs. As Siobhan says, she loves being part of the show that brings people together.
2: What I love about Traitors and what I love about doing the Great Pottery Throwdown is the fact that people on a Sunday sit down with their family and watch it. And I believe, I love that democratic idea of entertainment, bringing ideas into a living room where intergenerational people can sit down, discuss all our problems because we don't talk to each other. All of our problems are because we don't talk to each other.
0: All right, that returns to our screen this Sunday. I might just try to start watching that one.

0: Tegella and James Arthur, Lasting Love. Just to keep your eyes on the roads this morning, if you're heading in the Ballyshannon direction this Tuesday morning, Donegal County Council has advised that the Higginstown Road in Ballyshannon will be closed today until Friday as road resurfacing works takes place and motorists are asked to use an alternative route during the week.
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2: Thanks, Lee. Good morning. The fisherman who died off the coast of Hornhead yesterday has been named locally as John Parry, a native of the area from Dunfanaghy. Mr. Parry suffered a medical emergency triggering a multi-agency response after a local fishing vessel raised the alarm. He was brought ashore by the Mulroyd Coast Guard and will be laid to rest tomorrow at the old Clondahorkey Church graveyard. A security operation in Oma has ended with four suspected viable explosive devices being recovered and a 16-year-old boy arrested. The alert began yesterday morning when police discovered a suspicious device during a planned search at Gardenville Avenue. The discovery seen roads cordoned off and local residents evacuated as ammunition technical officers were called in to examine the scene. Three further suspected devices were then uncovered, bringing the total to four. The PSNI says all four are believed to be viable and will now be subjected to forensic examination. The 16-year-old boy remains in custody and police are asking anyone who may have information to get in touch and are urging people to not speculate while the investigation is ongoing. Early Childhood Ireland has published its pre-budget submission ahead of Budget 2027. The organisation is calling for measures to help attract and retain staff in the early years sector. It says data from Pubble shows that up to 1,580 children under the age of three in Donegal are currently on waiting lists for a creche place due to staffing challenges. Director of Policy at Early Childhood Ireland, Frances Byrne, outlines some of the challenges facing the sector in Donegal.
3: The staff turnover rate is 16.7%. And Donegal, we wouldn't be tolerating that in our primary or secondary schools. That's very challenging. The increase in waiting lists is very challenging. There are things that the government could do. There are things that happen in other countries quite naturally. The government is committed to two things. One is reducing fees. And of course, Early Childhood Ireland is not opposed to that. Parents in Donegal and the rest of the country are paying some of the highest fees in the EU. And the second plan is, you know, to build more capacity.
2: A radiologist reviewed scans for HSE patients through a company, despite having his licence revoked in two countries after he was found to have misread imaging. The Irish Times reports that Dr. Sadar Kadam had his medical licence revoked by the Swedish medical regulator in June of 23, followed by the Norwegian regulator soon afterwards. Molly O'Connor has more.
4: Dr. Kadam is registered with the UK's General Medical Council and continued to read scans through a company called Hexamark in the UK until late last year. He provided radiology reports for Irish patients through Hexamark for diagnostic imaging company Aphidia Ireland until September 2024. Aphidia says it uses third-party teleradiology providers located outside of the state during times of high demand or reduced consultant availability. A report from the London-based Times says Dr. Kadam was found by the Swedish regulator to have made mistakes when reviewing patient scans, including missing a large blood clot, air trapped in a patient's lungs, bone abnormalities, a spine fracture, and misdiagnosing a bowel obstruction. Following the report, he was fired from his job at Hexmark and referred to the General Medical Council. A spokeswoman for Aphidia Ireland says he provided periodic reporting services for the company. The company commissioned an independent review of his work as a precautionary measure, but the review found that all reports were to a satisfactory standard, with no patient safety concerns identified.
2: A Strabane councillor has welcomed the installation of new safety measures on the Melmount Road. Safety barriers and bollards have been put in place outside St Mary's Primary School ahead of the start of the new school year. The school's main car park is located nearby at St Mary's Church, meaning large numbers of children use the footpath along Melmount Road. Councillor Paul Boggs has praised the department for carrying out the work.
5: I do welcome being installed over the summer holiday period, and they are now there for children coming back to school. And while, you know, that's all very exciting and we welcome the work that has been done, I also just put out a plea to parents and guardians and carers who are involved in school drop-off and pick-up to please park responsibly, please be mindful of nearby residential areas whenever you're dropping your young ones off at school. And just be mindful that there are young children moving from car park to school and vice versa, and everybody has a part to play to ensure that we are parking responsibly, that we are parking in a designated parking bay, and that we are not causing obstruction to nearby residents and their homes.
2: Looking now to the weather forecast this morning and afternoon, it will be mainly dry but will become mostly cloudy. This evening, showery rain will develop. That's with highest temperatures of 17 to 18 degrees. That's all for now from the newsroom. Back with headlines at 8:30.
0: Thanks, Dawn-Marie.
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0: Tuesday morning sport is over to Dermot Doherty. Morning, Dermot.
8: Good morning, Lee. The new League of Ireland National League gets up and running this coming weekend with three clubs from Donegal, Letterkenny Rovers, Coghill Celtic and Bunnaghy United playing their first games. And ahead of the new season, Letterkenny Rovers held a special launch event last evening in the Station House Hotel, where players and club members were joined by a number of special guests, including Minister for State for Culture, Communications and Sport, Charlie McConlogue. Well, Rovers chairman Eamon McConaghy said, with ever-improving facilities at Lakeview Park, the hope is that the footballing community and general public will come out to support the club on the National League stage.
9: It took an awful lot of work there, but I mean, anyone can go down there and look at our facilities, and the new dressing rooms are on their way. So, you know, we're trying to progress slowly but surely. And again, the one thing about our ground is that it's in the centre of the town nearly. You know, people can walk to it. And, you know, if we get 3-4 people out of every house in the state in Letterkenny, well, then we'll be well supported. So for me, as chairman, I'd be asking all those young people to come out now and support it, especially people that are really interested in football. This is an opportunity for them, and I would ask them to make sure that their parents and try and get them to the games, and that they someday we will be watching somebody from this league going and playing at a higher grade, and maybe our team will be in a higher grade before long.
8: Well, Chelsea came out on top in a great game in the Premier League last night. Goals from Morgan Rodgers, João Pedro and Cole Palmer helped them to a 3-2 win over London rivals Fulham at Craven Cottage. It marked a debut win for new Blues head coach Xabi Alonso, having been appointed earlier this summer. Josh King and Gonzalo Garcia were on the score sheet for the hosts. And Celtic have one foot in the Champions League group phase as they face LASK in the second leg of their playoff this evening. Martin O'Neill's side hold a 3-0 lead heading into tonight's reverse tie in Austria following their win at Parkhead last week. O'Neill believes that his team are good enough to finish the job.
10: I expect to be put under pressure quite a lot during the course of it, but we just can't sit in there, and that's not our intention at all. I feel as if that we're capable of scoring a goal in the game, and that's at least grounds for optimism. I think that it'll be a tough old night for us, but we're capable.
8: And kick-off in that one is at 8 o'clock. And the Carabao Cup second round gets underway this evening, and all Premier League clashes, the pick of tonight's games, as Nottingham Forest host Leeds for the second time in 4 days. Kick-off at the City Ground is at 8. At the same time, Keith Andrews Brentford are also in action against Birmingham. Just before that, Hull will look to follow up their win over Manchester United with another victory when they take on Stoke City from 7:45. And Brian Barry Murphy's Cardiff City get the action underway from 7. They play Norwich. And Troy Parrott is set to make his debut for new club Real Betis this evening. The Republic of Ireland striker is included in the matchday squad for their La Liga trip to Valencia. In cycling, Tadej Pogačar will remain at the top of the general classification on day 4 of the La Vuelta a España. The Slovakian rider was among the leading pack as the race came to a halt during a hailstorm yesterday. Officials later confirmed there would be no winner and that points would not be awarded following the cancellation of the third stage. And that ruling also means that Eddie Dunbar remains in 84th and Darren Rafferty in 168th place. The Irish action continues at the World Rowing Championships in Amsterdam this afternoon. The women's four are first up in their heat at around 12:45, with the men's team set to follow in their heats immediately afterwards. And in racing, there's an 8-race card on offer at Bellewstown later today. The first goes to post in Meath at 4:20 this afternoon. That's your sport, Lee.
0: Thanks, Dermot.
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Lady Gaga, Rain On Me. She must like the rain. Rain on me. No, thank you very much. No, don't like it. My hair getting wet. It's all curly. Don't mind the girls. Hey, good morning to you. 13 minutes after 8. Hope your morning is going good this Tuesday morning. Who's going back to school tomorrow? Don't mention it. Bed early tonight then. Pencil case all sorted. All the wee bits and bobs needed. The pencils and the highlighters and what else. You know, the colouring crayon things. I'm very good at this, aren't I? No, I'm not. And the sticky things, what do you call them? Pritt sticks? Need 5 of them, apparently. That's all we need. What a list. They're going around shopping. What's on the list? What's on the list? If you're celebrating your birthday today, can I say happy birthday to you? Have a great day. You deserve it. You have to wait once a year for your birthday, you know. Leah, no. All right, Billy Ray Cyrus. He's 65. He's young man yet. American singer, songwriter, achy, breaky heart, born in Kentucky. We have Amy McDonald, we play her from time to time. She's 39, she's a Scottish singer-songwriter. This is The Life. And Alexandra Burke, remember she won The X Factor, it was the 5th series, back in 2008, was it? I think it was. She did alright for herself, didn't she?

0: Music and fun at breakfast with Lee Gooch. Lee Gooch.
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Kingfisher in 21, 22 minutes after 8. So we were chatting earlier about this and we're talking it up. The Irish Music Month is coming very soon to Highland Radio, and we're looking for a new local hero on the Greg Hughes Show, and also as well we are looking for an original Irish language song too. We're looking for Ira na Leach or Song of the Heroes. And so if you know someone who's writing songs as Gaelica or wants to try a hand at performing one of the original songs as Gaelica or collaborating with someone on a blended Birla August Gaelic song, then you're more than welcome to send it. 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It's like an MP3, you know the crack. 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If your song is selected, this is what you're going to get. €2.5 grand in cash, right? That's a nice start. 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You need exposure, don't you? 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So the email address is irishmusicmonth

0: Invincible. Hope your Tuesday morning's going good. News on the way with Donna Marie. Got a chance for that secret sound. 2,510 euro. Hey, good for you if you enter.
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0: Good morning, the time is 8:30. Going to pass you over to News Desk to Donna Marie. Good morning.
7: Thanks, Lee. Good morning. Questions are being raised over whether HSE patients in Donegal were among those whose scans were reviewed by a radiologist whose licence had been revoked in Sweden and Norway. Dr. Sitar Kadam provided radiology reports for Ofidia Ireland through a UK-based teleradiology company until September of 2024. Ofidia says an independent review of his work found the reports to be satisfactory, but it remains unclear whether any local scans were among those he reviewed. The fisherman who died off the coast of Horn Head yesterday has been named locally as John Parry, a native of the area from Dunfanaghy. Mr. Parry suffered a medical emergency, triggering a multi-agency response after a local fishing vessel raised the alarm. He was brought ashore by the Mulroy Coast Guard and will be laid to rest tomorrow at the old Clontohorky Church graveyard. Four suspected viable explosive devices have been recovered during a security operation in Oma yesterday, with a 16-year-old boy arrested. The alert began during a planned search at Gardenville Avenue yesterday, with the roads closed and residents evacuated after a suspicious device was found. Three further devices were discovered, with the PSNI saying all four will undergo forensic examination. There's claims Ireland's seaweed is being illegally exploited in protected areas around the coast. Records obtained by the journal Investigates show some incidents have threatened to become confrontational. Some of these harvesting incidents have taken place in special areas of conversation, including one in the northwest. Harvesting small amounts of seaweed for personal use, for the garden or home cooking doesn't require a license, but harvesting for commercial purposes does. And finally, a major search operation has been taking place in the Irish Sea overnight for a person reported missing from a ferry yesterday morning. The UK Coast Guard is coordinating the search with assistance from Rescue Helicopter 116 on Oranelagh lifeboats from Howth and Dunleary. The person who's believed to have gone overboard 40 kilometres east of Howth is still unidentified. That's all for now from the newsroom. Back with more at 9 o'clock.
0: Thanks, Armory.

0: Groove Finder, Ain't Got No, I Got Life, Nina Simone. 24 minutes away from 8. I nearly said 8 o'clock, did I? No, I didn't. No, I nearly did. I nearly did. Fact of the day, before we get into the secret sound, I want you to win. I want you to have a good listen to this sound today. I know you probably heard it a few times, but just say, right, let's let on that word. Just listen to it for the very first time and give it a go. Fact of the day, talking to yourself makes you smarter. There you go. That's me every day. I don't find myself getting any smarter. All right, studies show being grateful, a bit of gratitude, look at the blue skies and you know, to be able to get up in the morning helps you make better decisions and investments. There you have it. Fact of the day. The more attracted you are to a person, the easier it is for them to make you laugh. Fact of the day.
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0: Well, it was a great start to the day and hopefully it continues. We're going to get some bright sunny spells, though through the afternoon and evening time, a chance a little bit of rain. Highest temperature 17 to 19 degrees.
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0: So give us your fresh ears, yeah? Come on, have a listen to this. €2,510. We had Elaine Devine in Lifferton. It was the dishwasher tablet going into the dishwasher. Seamus Gallagher thought it was popping the bonnet on the car. Now that's over to you. What do you think it is? What do you think it is? €2,510. 074-912-5000. Go on, give us a quick call and quick guess and run away quick with the money.

0: Taylor Swift and Opal Light. Well, we've got Hugh Corran and Gord Horgan line two. Hugh, I'll be with you soon. Let's head on down to Dunfanaghy this Tuesday morning. Mary McFadden, good morning. My GY, Mary.
1: Hello.
0: Mary, we got €2,510 and it can be yours if you give us the right answer. Are you up for giving
1: Hello?
0: Us? I'm here. Hello. Hello.
1: Hello.
0: Ha, so there you are, Mary. You can hear us okay, can't you?
1: I can, yeah.
0: Beautiful. Have a listen to this. Mary McFadden and Dunfanaghy at 8:43.
1: I thought it was putting the back on the remote control for the TV.
0: Oh, there's nothing as worse when you drop that from the mantelpiece and the batteries fly all over the place and you think, where did the batteries go? Mary, that's not right.
1: Okay.
0: Have a good morning. Thanks, Mary McFadden and Dunfanaghy. Garta Hark, we have Hugh Corran. Hugh, how are you?
2: How's it going, Lee?
0: Not so bad. Bit of money here. I say a bit of money. A good bit of cash. Have a listen.
2: Okay.
0: Hugh, what do you think it is?
2: I think it's putting up the wipers in the car, you know, the lever.
0: Hmm. Hugh, nice day like it is. Ach, Hugh, it's not the right answer, but thanks for giving it a spin there, boy. Can we have a good day? That's Hugh Corran, Garda Hark and Mary McFadden, Dunfanaghy. Now, it goes up another tenner tomorrow morning just after 7:30. If you think, oh, I wanted to get through, well, give us a call just after 7:30.
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Anesthesia, I'm out of love. It's 6 minutes away from 9 Tuesday morning. Best luck to anybody who's going back to school tomorrow. Ooh, bed early tonight. Make it a bath or shower tonight. Yes, some in 10 parents worry their child won't make friends when starting school, according to research this morning. And a poll of parents found that the top concerns among those with kids starting school, say this week or next week. Hopefully you're not starting back till next week and then you'll be flying. But tomorrow could be, I know my son Noah's going back tomorrow and he's really looking forward to it, which I'm delighted as well. 71% citing settling in as their biggest worry, 30%. Do you know as parents we do stress a lot, but anyways, it's part of the course. 30% stress that their little ones won't be able to manage to go by the toilet by themselves, and a fifth can't guarantee that their child will behave all day. Well, we can't guarantee that anyway, sure.

0: Jelly Roll, and everybody put their hands up. Put your hands together, please, ladies and gentlemen.
1: Do those boys sound the same, doesn't there? It's a kind of...
0: Well, see, it's a country vibe there, isn't it, really?
1: Well.
0: Do you know?
1: Yes. And your mate from Derry's in there as well, too. He's got a similar type of sound. Not quite that.
0: He's a youngish fella, but he's got a deep voice. Mm. I see a lot of the other stations. You were saying to me, like, a couple of weeks ago when he was in the studio, like, if he gets picked up and stuff, but there's a lot of the, you know, the... Do you know the bigger stations playing this?
1: What do you mean bigger stations?
0: Well, see, that's why I was kind of stood there.
1: Caroline, he's talking about bigger stations.
0: Not bigger stations. No, well, you know
1: what I mean. You know where the number one radio station in Ireland, don't you?
0: That's where you work. This is where I work. Okay. But other stations have picked them up.
1: Like what, 2FM?
0: And not mentioning the smaller stations now. Stop that. You're digging me a hole. But that's why I kind of... my choice of words wasn't right there, you know.
1: Terribly.
0: It was terrible. I just dug a big hole.
1: What's your plans for today?
0: The plans for today, I'm going to go now prep for the show tomorrow. And then
1: YouTube prep for that?
0: Yeah. Well, you know, I have to do something, you know. So I have to do the prep.
1: I love it listening on the way in the morning.
0: Well, in all fairness... I have to say, you do listen because you,
1: of course I do.
0: You pick me up on some of the songs that I play sometimes, so which is not a bad thing.
1: We just chat about them.
0: No, we know that. No, you don't pick. You're not picking holes, but you just aye. So I'm going to go to the gym then and stuff for maybe 40 minutes and stuff.
1: And school tomorrow. If you got two school goers,
0: yeah. So notice for Garrett Nash to school tomorrow, and he's super excited in that. And yesterday we sat in the computer and we were going through the lunches. Now, do you want potatoes and veg, your yogurt? What do you want for your snack? Yeah. And I let him pick his own lunch and stuff.
1: Hudson's very excited for school, big school.
0: And when does he start?
1: Tomorrow.
0: Oh,
1: anyway, I would love to stay in chat, but you know
0: it's
1: what?
0: It's 9 o'clock.
1: It's exactly
0: good,
1: 9 o'clock.
0: You, bye.
1: All right, good luck. Let's get a news update. It's over to Donna Marie Doherty.
2: Thanks, Greg. Good morning. A radiologist reviewed scans for HSE patients through a company despite having his licence revoked in two countries after he was found to have misread imaging. The Irish Times reports that Dr. Sitar Kadem had his medical licence revoked by the Swedish medical regulator in June 2023, followed by the Norwegian regulator soon afterwards. The scans were those of Ofidia Ireland, however, it's unclear if the Letterkenny branch is affected. Molly O'Connor has more.
3: Dr. Kadem is registered with the UK's General Medical Council and continued to read scans through a company called Hexamark in the UK until late last year. He provided radiology reports for Irish patients through Hexamark for diagnostic imaging company Ofidia Ireland until September 2024. Ofidia says it uses third-party teleradiology providers located outside of the state during times of high demand or reduced consultant availability. A report from the London-based Times says Dr. Kadem was found by the Swedish regulator to have made mistakes when reviewing patient scans, including missing a large blood clot, air trapped in a patient's lungs, bone abnormalities, a spine fracture, and misdiagnosing a bowel obstruction. Following the report, he was fired from his job at Hexmark and referred to the General Medical Council. A spokeswoman for Ofidia Ireland says he provided periodic reporting services for the company. The company commissioned an independent review of his work as a precautionary measure, but the review found that all reports were to a satisfactory standard, with no patient safety concerns identified.
2: Bundoran Éireann Ólaí is again appealing to the public not to park in the yellow box outside its lifeboat station. The crew says a number of vehicles were left there yesterday, blocking access to the Éireann Ólaí Atlantic 85 lifeboat and a large Talus bendy tractor. A spokesperson says every second matters when someone's in the water and struggling to breathe. There's claims that Ireland's seaweed is being illegally harvested from protected coastal areas. Records obtained by the journal Investigate show some incidents have been confrontational, with harvesting also reported in special areas of conservation, including one in the northwest. Small amounts of seaweed can be harvested for personal use, gardening or home cooking without a licence, but commercial harvesting requires permission. The journal Investigate's Conor O'Carroll says regulators admit it can be difficult to establish the difference.
4: Seaweed is a booming industry, and some predict that it could reach €22 billion globally by 2028. And traditional harvesters here have raised concerns about kind of the rapid commercialization of the sector. And now our investigation has found that, you know, the regulator MARA is struggling to identify those accused of harvesting seaweed illegally.
2: Looking out to weather this morning and afternoon will be mainly dry, but it will become mostly cloudy. This evening, showery rain will develop with highest temperatures of 17 to 18 degrees. That's all for now from the newsroom. Back with more at 10 o'clock.
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1: Hello and a very good morning. Delighted to be with you for another day. This one, Tuesday, the 25th of August, 2026. And you're welcome along to the programme. Coming up a little later on, Community Garda Information will bring you the very latest appeals and information from Donegal Gardaí first here on this programme. That and so much more besides. We want you involved in the conversation throughout. The phones were on fire yesterday. It's what we like to see. By the way, I still have some comments to catch up on from yesterday. So never feel your text is wasted. They're all read. We get the majority of them out on air. 086 60 25,000, that's the WhatsApp and the text number, 086 60 25,000. 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And of course, you can watch the show. 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Good to have you on board. Comment wherever you're at. Let's have a look at the newspapers and an update on Ireland's population. What would you say the Republic of Ireland population, that is? It's sitting now at 5.5 million with more than 110,000 immigrants arriving. The population of the Republic increased by 66,900 people in the year to the end of April, rising to 5,525,000, according to CSO figures. An estimated 110,600 immigrants arrived in the state during the same period, the data shows. This marks a 12% decrease from the corresponding period ending April 25, but was the fifth successive 12-month period where more than 100,000 people immigrated to Ireland. Fewer people emigrated from the Republic in the year to April, with an estimated 62,000 people departing the state. This was a decrease of 5% when compared to the same period last year. So less people emigrating now. More than half of those who emigrated were aged between 25 and 44. 32% were aged between 15 and 24. So it is the young. About 48,000 more people arrived in Ireland than left, a decline of 11,600 people in the total for the same period a year earlier. Now, the number of immigrants or arriving fell by 14,700 in comparison with the previous 12 months period. The total included, including 30,200 returning Irish citizens, which is important. It's a figure that's often grouped in, and people think it's people from different countries that's coming in. 30,000 returning Irish citizens, 20,000 other EU citizens, 4,300 UK citizens, and more than 55,000 others. So of the majority of people that came into the country were either UK, EU, or returning Irish, and 55,000 was a mixture of those coming in on work visas or for some sort of protection, I would imagine. On to the Irish Independent now, and the story's pretty scarce today, it has to be said. Justice Minister Jim O'Callaghan has confirmed that 158 people have been removed from the state for having criminal convictions up to the end of July this year. 158, it's more than was happening previously. Some might say it's not enough. The figure is just shy of the total numbers of criminals removed between 2021 and 2024 combined, when the yearly average removal was 43, so it is increasing. The numbers were provided by the minister in response to a parliamentary question from Sinn Féin Justice spokesperson Matt Carthy. The data also shows that over a fortnight this July, 9 people were deported or removed from the state for criminality. This rivals the entire yearly deportation figures in recent years before the ramp-up in removing criminals from the state. Mr. Carthy, the chairman of the Oireachtas Justice Committee, said the figures expose the failure of successive governments to actually utilise what is a provision within the EU law to deport people who have come into this state and engaged in criminality. I'm sure the Justice Minister would say things are improving. What isn't improving is the prospect of home ownership. And hope, you know, sometimes they say it's the hope that kills you, but often it's hope really that gets us through. You know, you start your working life, you know, 25, 30, 35. And for many people in this country, and it's not the same in every country, it has to be said, home ownership is the big ticket item. But over half of under 35s now living in this country, or people from this country, fear they will never own a home. They just don't believe it's ever going to happen to them. So I'll read on here from the Irish Daily Mail. Over half of adults aged under 35 in Ireland believe they will never own a home, a new study suggests. A majority in that age group are now considering social housing and long-term renting amid ongoing housing pressures, according to the PTSB research. And as I say, you know, the one thing about home ownership, and it's fantastic and it has security, but there is an argument for renting as well, because a lot of people say renting is wasted money, and I suppose to some extent it might be if you want a home, but you are paying for the luxury of, you know, a house, a roof over your head and all of that. And there's a freedom to it. You know, you can travel, you can up and leave and then come back, you can go to another county. You know, you do anchor yourself with a house. It's a big decision to make, you know, when you're 28. I'm anchoring myself here for the rest of my life, you know, and I'm locking myself in and to paying a mortgage until I'm 70 or 75 in some cases. I'm not saying, I'm just saying it's there's a wider conversation there to be had. But reading on here, for those trying to buy a house now, 69% of all ages surveyed said they were most influenced by the price. The average cost of a house in Dublin is now €600,000, while nationally it is €438,000. Saving for a deposit remains the toughest stage for house hunters, with 47% saying it is difficult, although perceptions have improved compared with 58% last year. And buying a house now, and I really do feel we're at the top of the market or very, very close to it. You know, when you look at the state of the world at the moment, there's other stories today that shows how reliant our economy is on two companies. Over a third of corporation tax in this country comes from two companies. You know, and eventually something's going to give. The United States is now $40 trillion in debt. That's unsustainable. They're now entering a big trade war with Canada, and you know that we're seeing now robotic companies, AI companies losing values, their shares falling dramatically. I'd be very reluctant to lock myself into a 35-40 year mortgage at the current rates the houses are at, to be honest with you, because I can see them falling back really quite dramatically. When, I don't know. I'm not sure how many of you have been following the case of Lindsay Clancy in the United States. The defense team has rested its case in the Lindsay Clancy murder trial after eliciting days of testimony about her mental state before and after she strangled her three children. Prosecutors then began calling rebuttal witnesses in the trial, which is likely entering its final days. Closing arguments are expected to begin this week. The children were found in their basement of the family's home in coastal Duxbury, Massachusetts, in the United States. Clancy jumped from a second-story window after strangling the children and remains paralyzed from the waist down. She doesn't deny the crime, but she was trying to get help for a long time, and there were a lot of signs perhaps that maybe she was a very vulnerable adult. But obviously this story is going to resonate with the story of Andrew McGinley, the Donegal man from South Donegal, who would be very familiar to people listening to this show, but also people living in the county. The father of three children who were killed by their mother says he can empathise with Lindsay Clancy and her ex-husband over lies being spread on social media. Andrew McGinley's children, Connor, Dara, and 3-year-old Carla, were killed by their mother, Deirdre, who was found not guilty by reason of insanity over the incident, which occurred at their home. They had moved at this point to Newcastle in Dublin. Now Andrew says he has been made aware of people comparing his case with that of Clancy, whose high-profile trial over the deaths of her children in the US has made headlines around the world. Andrew told the paper, someone did make me aware of a lot of people online comparing the two cases, and people have made comments about Deirdre, the kids, and me. They're often just doing it just to be controversial and get a handful of likes. I emphasize with them, Clancy and her husband, empathize, in that people are choosing sides. That's what happened in our case. But what people need to do is to understand the facts. And on he goes. You can understand where that's coming from. The Eurovision may be still on some of your radars. I've kind of zoned out of it now at this point over the last 2 or 3 years. But anyway, the Dutch station that broadcast the Eurovision Song Contest has pulled out of the event for the second year in a row. Public broadcaster Avrochus blamed Israel's participation for its decision not to take part next year. It said it had declined to drop out amid humanitarian suffering in Gaza and the ongoing restrictions on press freedom. It added the event can no longer be considered neutral, with a participating country still involved in a large-scale military conflict, which it is. And that's an early principled stand, whether you agree or disagree. Many would in this country. RTE still have yet to make a decision in that regard. All right, how do you get in touch with the show? Let me remind you.
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12: 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Tan y tis agos sys ila ar fall ar revenue.ie.
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1: The time now is approaching 17 minutes past nine. Now, Atheist Ireland is calling for equal access to a full day of school. Children who choose not to attend religious instruction should get, they say, a meaningful alternative class. Jane Donnelly is of Atheist Ireland and joins me on the show now. Good morning, Jane.
18: Good morning. How are you?
1: Good, and thanks so much for joining us. So what is the status quo at the moment across the country?
18: Well, as you know, most children go to Catholic schools because that's the vast majority. But it is our national school system, because they are national schools. So if you exercise the right says to not attend religious instruction. It says not attend those words. But most children are left sitting in the class. They get no meaningful alternative. There's even at second level, no other subject is offered. So we think and we believe that children should get a meaningful alternative, because they're getting less teaching time during the school day. They get 2 hours per week less teaching time. And what is the issue with giving them another subject? It's not just about resources. They use that excuse all the time. And we believe that they're just afraid, I think, the Catholic bishops and the state, that children will and parents will choose the other subject. We would like to see a subject such as philosophy or human rights or one of those. And there doesn't seem to be a reason for it. I mean, like, under the Constitution, all children have a right to access their local publicly funded school. So what is the reason for them not getting another subject, that we could move forward with this? I mean, I don't think there's any way that the state is going to open up multi-denominational or non-denominational schools in every town and village in the country. So children are going to continue, minorities, to access Catholic schools.
1: Yeah, we did see from a recent survey that, you know, the majority of parents who responded to that survey do want, you know, the Catholic ethos of the school retained. So it is not going to change anytime soon. But is it not likely, Jane, to actually be down to resources, individual schools' resources, to put in, you know, put on an additional 2 hours of teaching, maybe a new course like you've mentioned? I mean, we do know how tight resources are in schools. Maybe that simply is it, and they need more funding.
18: Well, that's what they say it is. But the issue, when we look at it in detail for us, is that if you look at the Constitution, it says that legislation providing state aid should not discriminate against schools under the management of different religious bodies, nor be such as to affect prejudicially the right of any child to attend school and not attend religious instruction. So the not attending religious instruction is a condition of the state aid to schools. So we believe that it's a constitutional condition that children not attend. So that means they would be out of the classroom. So if we get that right, and we get that right given practical application on the ground, then the state would have to supervise children outside the class, which would cost money. So why don't they just provide another subject? But what is the issue?
1: If the, I mean, if,

0: years ago, I don't know if you remember the Forum on Patronage and Pluralism, they made a recommendation that there would be a new course in schools of education about religion and beliefs. And we welcomed that because it was to be an objective course. But that went by the wayside because the Catholic Church objected to it. And that's where that is now. But what we are looking for is equal access to education during the school day. If there's 2 hours given over to religious education during the school day, we want either another course about education about religions and beliefs or philosophy or human rights. And we don't see why that's an issue, especially when it's our national school system, it's publicly funded, and there's a constitutional condition in relation to the funding of those schools.
1: Okay. But we are in a Catholic country and these are Catholic schools, okay?
0: It's not a Catholic country. It's a pluralist country.
1: Well, the majority of people here are Catholic. I mean, you're not going to go into a Muslim country and say it's not a Muslim country just because there are some Christians in it, right? So,
0: but some Muslim countries are not pluralist, but we're a pluralist republic.
1: Okay.
0: We are.
1: Yeah, no, I'm not. If that's I'm not arguing with you in relation to that. My point being is that, you know, until such time as that changed, that's the country we live in, right? So if you send your child to a Catholic school, there are some alternatives out there, probably not enough. That's just the way it is.
0: Accept that. There's nothing we can do about that. We can't go to the courts and say give us a new school in every area in the country. But what? And there will be Catholic religious instruction there, so why not give us an alternative? Mm-hmm. What's wrong with that? It's not getting rid of Catholic religious instruction there. We're simply looking for what we believe is in the Constitution. And remember, we keep coming back to this, it is our national school system. Over the door of some of those very old schools, you'll see national schools. The state has decided to provide for the education of our children in these schools.
1: I understand that, but
0: recognise that.
1: Yeah, I get you, but do you think it makes much difference to the child's education, really, if they don't have 2 hours of religious education?
0: 2 hours? Of course it does.
1: In a week? It's a question. I'm only asking a question. I'm saying you believe it does.
0: Yeah. Of course, 2 hours. I mean, it would be wonderful for a child to have 2 hours of philosophy a week. Mm-hmm. From our perspective, it would be absolutely wonderful. I mean, not only that, but it would help with that they wouldn't feel so stigmatised in the school as well.
1: And did you say also that the state might be concerned that parents might go, okay, so you're doing a philosophy class, I might switch my child from the religious education to the philosophy class?
0: Absolutely. We think that is the main driver of refusing it, that they're just afraid that parents will change a course or not pick that course. They will want their child to do philosophy or human rights or education about religion and beliefs. And I would think that the Catholic Church would be absolutely against that, because they see it as a competition. And it's not a competition. It's just a pluralist republic. It's just the way it works. There's many different beliefs in schools, and why shouldn't they not be accommodated in those schools? Because it is our national school system.
1: Do you get any joy when you raise this with public representatives, or do you?
0: Oh, sure, we're always raising. I've been around a long time.
1: You know what I mean? Is it one of those, no one wants to take it on?
0: Well, I tell you what we're going to do, because we don't think the system is going to change as it is, because we've been lobbying for an awful long time. But what we're going to do is we're going to take a case to the courts on the basis that we do not have access to an objective, critical and pluralistic education in schools. And that right is under, we have that right under Article 2 of Protocol 1 of the European Convention. So we are preparing that case at the moment. So that is our only way forward. We have been campaigning in this area for a long time. There's been the Forum of Patronage and Pluralism. There's this new convention. Nothing changes and nothing will change without us going to the courts. We have come to that conclusion.
1: Okay. Thank you so much for your time. I do appreciate it. Have a wonderful day. Jane Donnelly there, who is of Atheist Ireland. What do you think? Straight in from a listener here. Jane says, this is Catholic Ireland. We have Catholic schools.

0: schools. If people do not want to go to these schools, that's their choice. If we go to a foreign country, we are not allowed to expect them to change their rules for us. Stop taking away our faith and heritage. See, I just know that I would comply with, you know, the ethos of a school I was sending my children to, if the truth is to be told. I mean, is there for a child up until the age of, what, 12, you know, is there harm, even if their family is, is there any harm in them learning about another belief system? So atheism is a belief system, so you want them not to be polluted, or, you know, maybe it's good if they hear one thing at home and another thing in the school. I don't know. I don't know what helps us grow and develop, or maybe that's a load of nonsense. What do you think anyway? Would you like to see an alternative like philosophy, etc., in national schools to what's already there at the moment?
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0: When we had the Marys from Dunlow in last month, all of them were raving about the Erico View Pet Zoo. So that got my interest. I says, right, we have to go down to that. Went down on Sunday. Absolutely fantastic. Hudson loved it. We all loved it, actually. People of all ages. And then we went on to Burton Port to see what was going on down there, down to the pier. Beautiful part of the world. I love it. Then went over and Austin Hotels, absolutely stripped. Windows out, everything out. It's just a big concrete shell. And in front of it, which is, I didn't know that work was ongoing, but anyway, I thought there were plans to reopen that, but they don't seem to be advancing. Then went out to have a look at Bad Eddie, and for Hudson to have a look at it as well. Might as well give him a name check. That's why we went out. And it's continuing to deteriorate. It's still a wonderful thing. And it got me thinking, and I put this up on social media, and I was surprised at the amount of people that sort of interacted with it. Because I remember interviewing local councillors, I think even TDs, about what would be done to immortalise Bad Eddie. It's obviously an old wooden boat that is beginning to deteriorate, but it is a very prominent feature of our county. A lot of people, you know, would instantly know exactly what it is. It's been in pop music, in films and all that type of stuff, but it is slowly but surely disintegrating. And maybe someone out there has an update. I did interviews where I seem to recall there were agreement or local agreement about some sort of a metal structure that would be sitting on the site of where Bad Eddie is, that maybe some of what's remaining there would be brought up to the shorefront, or maybe the sculpture would be on the shorefront or wherever, I don't know. And I seem to recall, and as I said on social media, maybe I'm misremembering, but I thought tens of thousands of euro had been raised to this end, but nothing seems to have happened. Not seems to have happened. Nothing has happened since. So anyone in that area know what the crack is? Is there still an appetite for it to be restored? Not restored, but something putting in its place to restore that iconic look of Bad Daddy. And I suppose, too, you'd have to describe, or you'd have to decide at what stage would you immortalize it? You know, is it when it was, you know, pretty much in its entirety? Is it when its ribs were showing? Is it the situation it's in now? I don't know the answer to that. Or maybe no one out there really cares anymore. I was just curious. As I say, it used to be a something that would come up on the show with a great deal of regularity, and now nothing. And it's over there, and it's just wasting away slowly but surely. Anyway, let's get over now to Councillor Fionnán Bradley of the Fianna Fáil Party. Good morning to you. How are you keeping?
5: Good morning, Greg, and good morning to all your listeners.
0: It's good to have you back on the show. Right, the public consultation for the new draft parking bylaws will begin on Tuesday, the 1st of September, and the bylaws can be viewed any time from then until the 2nd of October. Are these specific to the Inishowen Municipal District area?
5: No, not at all.
0: It's right across the county, isn't it? Yeah.
5: Yeah, they're countywide. So at the minute, we have about seven or eight different sets of bylaws, because the bylaws from the old town council areas in Buncrana, Letterkenny, Ballyshannon and Bundoran are still in force in those places. And then there are other bylaws for the whole county, etc. So this is a tidying up exercise, you might say. And it's long overdue. It's been almost 20 years since the bylaws were last reviewed.
0: In the sort of the description of this conversation, I read, it's vitally important you have your say. How important is it that the public have their say? In truth, in a public consultation like this, what weight is given to public submissions?
5: Well, this is my first time as a councillor, Greg, to go through a parking bylaw review situation or experience, but I will certainly personally give great weight to the public consultation.
0: But
5: and
0: the process, the council and the process, of course you will, a local rep, but the council and the process, how much weight is given to the public consultation? How can we convince people that it's just not a box-ticking exercise and that their views would genuinely be taken on board to adapt and structure parking regulation in this county?
5: Well, my understanding of the process, Greg, is that following the submission closing date, which is the 20th of October, that a workshop will then be arranged in each MD with the members to go through the submissions. And following that, the bylaws for each MD will be adopted, with the exception of Glenties, which doesn't have any pay and display parking. They'll be adopted by the MDs and then adopted at a plenary level. So each MD, I believe, will be looking at the submissions relating to that MD and the various suggestions around parking and that MD.
0: Yeah, let's drill into Buncrana a little bit, because that's really the area in Inishowen that has parking charges that seem to generate a lot of conversation. So what is your sense of what needs to be done? Because what people need to understand as well is that the way this is money that is ring-fenced and spent within the area. So if you say, oh, no parking in Buncrana, the reality is what impact might that have in business, and also too in terms of revenue for spend within the town. So it wouldn't be without consequence. So what do you think needs to change, if anything, about parking in Buncrana at the moment?
5: Well, look, I mean, I'll go for the jugular straight away, and I'll say that our parking charges currently are too low. It's 50 cent to park in Buncrana at the minute. Now, if you go into any shop that sells any good or provides any service, you'll have very, very, very little that you'll be able to buy for 50 cent, such has been inflation and all the rest of it. Bearing in mind, that was the charge that was brought in, I think, back in 2007 by the Old Town Council. So I would like to see that charge increased to something more akin to what today's prices would be. Now, I don't want parking to get extortionate, and I would say and remind people that it was the businesses of Buncrana, and I can only speak of Buncrana because it's Buncrana I know about, that asked for parking to be introduced back in 2006 and 2007 because they saw a need for it, whereby people were parking on the main street all day, maybe getting into vans and heading away to work in other places, and it meant that their customers couldn't access their businesses because there was no parking for them. So that was the reason parking charges were brought on. And you've raised a very, very important point that I really do want people through the whole county to bear in mind when they are taking part in the public consultation, and that it's in towns like Buncrana, like Letterkenny, like Donegal Town, the revenue that's raised is the only revenue that's ring-fenced by the council to be spent in those towns.
0: With that in mind, what, say, for instance, in Buncrana do we know was last year's parking charges spent on? What was the benefit to locals in Buncrana from the money gathered last year or the year before or the year before that?
5: Yeah, so in Buncrana, our most recent profit was spent on renovating the old fire station on the Carkill Road to convert it into an office and storage space for Buncrana Tidy Towns. So they now have full use of that facility, and that only happened because of the profits that we received from our car parking charges.
0: Right, so you say they should increase. They're currently at 50 cent per hour or 2 hours or per visit. What does 50 cent get you at the moment?
5: 50 cent for an hour for a maximum of 2 hours on the main street. Okay. And you have a free half an hour when you land on the main street at the start, and that is going to be kept. We fought hard as councillors to ensure that was kept for Buncrana, because a number of the businesses had asked that it be kept, so we took their concerns on board even before the public consultation, and we ensured that free half an hour on the main street only will stay in place.
0: Right, what do you want the fee to be at then now?
5: Well, I certainly think a euro isn't unreasonable.
0: A euro an hour?
5: Yeah, a euro an hour. That's my humble opinion, that's not an unreasonable amount of money. It's not terribly expensive. It's still a good bit cheaper than if you went on to Derry or Belfast or some other big shopping centre. So it's not terribly expensive. Or car parks as well. At the minute, it's 120 for the whole day in a car park, which is just far, far too cheap. That should go to €2, I would think, at least for the whole day, maybe €2.50.
0: Do you think there should be all-day parking in those car parks, or would you like to see them reduced to 2 hours a day?
5: No. They have to stay as all-day parking, okay, especially for people who work in the town, because they have to have somewhere to park. So, yeah, no, I have no problem with them staying all day. And there will be an option to buy a 3-month permit, a 6-month permit, or a full year's permit. And just while I'm talking about permits, one thing that is being proposed to be introduced for the first time is a carer's permit. And that's something that I'm very, very supportive of, because we all know people who are in need of care from loved ones and various different people and organisations, but quite often if you're going to visit a loved one or if you're going to provide care to them, you can't get parked. So the proposal now is to bring in a carer's permit so that you would then be able to get parked, not exactly outside, but very near to the property that you're going onto, and you would pay for that carer's permit as opposed to having to pay for parking every time you were there providing care.
0: At the moment, are the proposals that people have to have a view on? In other words, you talked about some proposals for on-street parking increase, car park parking increases, or is it a blank sheet of paper and you put in whatever you wish in relation to parking bylaws?
5: No, so from this day week, next Tuesday, the bylaws that are being proposed, the draft bylaws, will be out in the open for all the public to view. And it's really submissions on those bylaws that the council is interested in getting. But if there are any other things, if there's anything that you can see when you're looking at the bylaws that's a glaring omission or something that just won't work or whatever, the public consultation from the 1st of September to the 20th of October, that's the time to tell us. That's when we need to be informed of your view and your opinion. So it's really opinions on the draft bylaws that are being proposed that are going to go out in public consultation this
0: day. We were having this conversation about Letterkenny yesterday. Is it clear in Buncrana on the main street, is it a 2-hour maximum stay per day or per session?
5: No, per day.
0: Okay, very good.
5: Per day.
0: It's 1 half an hour that you get per day as well, too.
5: And that is something that people contact me about regularly. They might go and get a newspaper at 9 a.m. and they leave at 9:15 and they come back at 3 and leave at 3:10. But when they get into the car at 3:10 we'll say 3:20.
0: Yeah, yeah.
5: When they get into the car at 3:20, they discover they have a ticket, but they're saying, but sure, I wasn't there a half an hour. But it's 1 half an hour per day. From the first time the warden sees you. So if the warden sees you at 9 o'clock, your half an hour is up at 9:30 for that day.
0: And is there anything else up for a public consultation in relation to parking around Inishowen, or is it specific to Buncrana at this point?
5: No, it's only Buncrana. Buncrana is the only place in Dundee that we have pay and display parking, so it doesn't relate to Cambronna.
0: So in other words, it doesn't, so it doesn't, you can't go in and propose parking charges for Carndonagh, for example, so that they can ring fence money for the tidy towns. That's not how it works.
5: No, okay. and there seems to be no appetite for the introduction.
0: And I'm not trying to start one either. It was just so everyone understands. Yeah. Sometimes it might seem obvious and it's not always as obvious. Right, so as it relates to Buncrana, you have from Tuesday the 4th of September to have your say up until the 2nd of October. They will be online but also on display in the Buncrana Library during this time. Thank you very much. Have a lovely morning. Look after yourself. Right. There you go. I mean, you can have your say here now. This is our public consultation and we give it a great deal of weight. Would you be in for those parking charges to increase, get scrapped, the half an hour? What do you think about that? Let us know what you think. Religion in school. Lots of you texting in, actually. I didn't realise this would be one of those subjects that would get so many of you talking, which is... stupid of me, really, when you think about it. They should be educating our children, not spending time on religion. Parents should be doing it, or let them decide when they're older. A judge said in the case that teaching one religion in a classroom was a form of brainwashing. I would love to know what that woman does on Christmas Day, St. Patrick's Day, or if her friend is getting married in a Catholic church. Would she be looking for an alternative option on those occasions? Another, you're correct, Greg, whether she likes it or not, we are predominantly a Catholic country and a Christian country, Catholic and Protestant. Practically every county has Protestant schools. Why doesn't she send her kids there? That doesn't fit her anti-Catholic narrative. You see, well, we're all Christians. If you are a Christian, if you're not, you're not a Christian. This is not about Catholicism. It's about atheism. It's about having no religion. So the same argument would be made in any school of a religious denomination with religious teachings. As Christians, and especially Catholics, says this listener, why would the school teach or promote other faiths that are the opposite to our Catholic teaching? Can you imagine that in a mosque or a Jewish temple, etc.? In secondary school, we're all educated in different world religions, and that's okay, but not in national schools. Hi, Greg. The issue of mass immigration is the most important debate that no one is allowed to have. You had the Minister for Migration on your show last week, yet you censored yourself to avoid upsetting ministers due to fear of losing your state funding. Well, we don't get any state funding, so I can't lose that. And I don't know what you're on about. Please let me know. Be more specific so I have at least a right to reply. We're not reliant on any state funding at all. Thank you. God, we've got a fantastic relationship with our listeners and local businesses, and that's how wages are paid here. There is some money trickles through from the licence fee, but it's not, we're not state funded like RTE, for an example. So what are you talking about? And let me respond, because you could post that somewhere else and I have no right to reply. I would like to know what you mean. Typical woman shouting over you, Greg. Tell that lady if she doesn't like Catholic schools, then stay out of them. We're a Catholic country and that's the end of it. Another, that woman should be more concerned about the woke nonsense that children are being taught in schools today. The current school system has served us well. Hi there, you choose to send your child or children and you know the ethos of that school. How does she propose the alternative is rolled out practically? More teachers, extra classrooms, additional resources. Well, you see, I would be of the view that Atheist Ireland should be campaigning perhaps for non-denominational schools, schools where there is no religious ethos. Like, and they are there and there are options for them, you know, rather than sort of going, well, that's your Catholic or that's your Christian school, you need to accommodate us in there. You know, there is a strong argument that you wouldn't do that in another country with other faiths. Surely would it not be rather than to take court cases to try and change that school and, you know, surreptitiously change potentially the ethos of it, you know, death by a thousand cuts, campaign for access to more non-denominational schools, I would have thought, unless really you're going at Christianity, Catholicism. I don't know. Well done, Greg. You guessed who is coming across as condescending and very disrespectful to our Catholic faith. Back with much more after these.
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0: So the cloud will gradually increase from the south today through the late afternoon and evening. Showery rain will develop and spread northwards over the region. Highest temperatures around 17, 18 or 19 degrees. Winds light to moderate. Easterly. Marie, good morning to you. Thank you for your time today. Hello, Marie. I've lost Marie. Caroline, you might re-engage me and Marie. Marie's gone there. But we are staying on the issue of parking. Greg, never mind charges. What about the LPT in a town the size of Buncrana? No inner relief road, no outer relief. No swimming pool, one-way Westbrook Bridge, etc., etc. Staying on parking, of course it should be cheaper in Buncrana, but not the same as Derry Belfast. How about 75 cent per hour? Not doubling the price, it's a disgrace. Another. So the council needs more money from the hard-working people, it's just another tax. Well, the idea, well, it is, it is another tax. The tax is already there. They're looking to be increasing it and to spend it within Buncrana. Ireland is 99% Roman Catholic country. Well, it's not, but I take your point. It is majority Catholic. It's not quite that high. Staying with that issue, my opinion on philosophy in schools, if you choose to send your child to a Catholic school, then you accept what's taught there rather than going in and trying to change it. Back to parking here. Sorry to be jumping from one issue to another. Any wonder town centres are suffering, Greg, and are dying on their feet? Simple. If you pay for the space and term, whether it be an hour or all day, there shouldn't be restrictions. But I know where you're coming from, but we do have to be realistic. So if I park outside a shop in Buncrana Main Street, I have to say it's a beautiful, vibrant area for shopping, for coffee, vapes. If you want to park that to get something, you want to be able to nip in and out, or even for an hour stay if you want something to eat. If I were to pay to park there all day outside a business, of course I'm paying my way, but that business could be disadvantaged because another customer who wants to shop in there is not able to get in there. So it is a tricky one. Greg, I bought my first house when I was 23 in 1985 and I was told I was mad. But my father said, you have to look forward, not back. And I'm glad to listen to him. Union, yes, indeed. And you know what? Buying a house or building a house in 85, the proportion of the cost of the house versus the yearly wage, even like I think I wasn't working at that stage, but shortly after that, I was earning 65, 70 euro a week. But the amount of, even your annual salary, the multiples of it to get a house was so much smaller than it is now. It's so difficult for young people now earning, you know, 30,000 a year, which is, you know, it's a good wage, but a house could be 300,000 euros. So that would be, you know, 10 times what their annual salary is now. So even say you were earning 70 grand, say you were earning 17,000 euro in 1990 and a house, you could have got a key in the door house, four bedroom bungalow. I think I saw a quote at one point for 68,000 euro. So 17, the multiples of 17 to get you 68, much lower than it is now. So that's kind of demonstrates how inflation doesn't always tell the whole story. Let's go to Conall Shovlin now. Good morning, Conall.
12: Morning, Greg.
0: You're talking about drought in England, Europe, parts of Ireland as well. We need to be looking at our own food security. And I think, too, you just never know what might break out, where it might break out, and what restrictions might be put in place even outside of the climate.
12: Yeah, well, I mean, we go to the supermarket every morning. We expect to get a loaf of bread there, and it's such an important part of our whole food, you know. And we depend totally on taking in flour from the UK and France and further afield. And because of the huge crop failures and lack of yields there and everything, it would take very little for it to trigger a shortage of flour. And I mean, you know, Ireland needs a flour mill for food security, and we don't have any. And when I was growing up, I mean, there was a flour mill in Milford. I think there was one in Buncrana, and there was one in Ballester and Sligo. And they were all over the country, you know. And we have good land for growing wheat and Tipperary, Cork, and, you know, and we export more in the eastern part of the country. And it's something that needs to be planned now for next year, I think, because we're not going to sow crops now, but we need a plan to have a flour mill for food security. And I even saw last week that the biggest sugar producer in the world is India, and they have to import sugar now. So two aspects maybe, you know, we should look at again is sugar production and flour production.
0: Yeah, we had quite a vibrant sugar industry, and it was wiped out overnight, effectively.
12: Well, we had four sugar factories one time. I went to Mount Belvedere Agriculture College in 1966, and we were all out pulling the sugar beet there in the fields. That time, it was a different way of life, and the sugar beet would stack for the factory in Tuam, and there was four sugar factories, Tuam, Thurles, Mallow and Cork. We all learned that at national school, and we don't have any today, but we moved on, and we felt that it was other countries could produce it cheaper. But it's a different world now with climate change, and particularly the devastating effect that drought has had on the crops in England and France, that for us to depend on that. So we need to plan now for next year, like to see, you know, it's sometimes we have to look, you know, food is the most important thing, and we just take it for granted going into the supermarket and saying a loaf of bread is there. But
0: we get reminders. Do you remember, you know, when the lorries grind to a halt, how quickly the supermarkets empty out? I mean, it's one or two or three days, really, we plan it ahead. It's crazy how quickly things can run out.
12: Yeah, and, like, it is a fact, like, that the crops, you know, some people have different views on climate change, but it's a fact that the crops were devastated in the UK. And, I mean, UK is 60 million people, and if we have to get flour from there, I mean, it's difficult for them to have enough for themselves, probably, for food security. And France is the same, and Romania is the same, and then the war in Ukraine, which was the food basket of Europe. So, but we don't have an excuse, really, for not to have food security, because there's only 5.5 million people. We have a lot of good land, and we have a lot of very good cereal farmers, grain farmers, and it's easy for them to grow wheat, and wheat is ground into flour, so it makes a lot of sense, I think, you know. But it needs to be an issue, like it. I think it needs to be a political issue, and I think it needs to be an issue that's looked at now, that we look to the new growing season next March and the harvesting season next August to put something in place, like, for that. That food security is an issue because of what's happened in the UK and throughout Europe, and then the war in the Ukraine. Other things are important, but what is more important than food security?
0: Very little, because we know that our history tells us that when the potato crop failed, and we, other food that would have sustained us was taken from the country. Look what happened.
12: Yeah, we have no reserve stocks at all. I mean, imagine in difficult times when people were poor. The boats came in up the Swilly to Milford to make the flour, white heather flour. Mm-hmm. Remember it well. And then up the road in Ballysadare, Pride of the West, it was in every shop that you went to. That was just, they had flour mills at a local level, but if we can't have one or two at a national level now, north or south,
0: Yeah, it's an interesting point.
12: Yeah. It certainly makes sense to talk about it anyway, and thanks for giving me the opportunity to mention it.
0: I appreciate it. Listen, thank you so much for your time. Look after yourself. That's Conal Shovlin. And as I say, was it as a result of, look how quickly even petrol and diesel stopped being made available when there was a short strike, short protests, when the snow hit. Bread was like gold dust in a day or two. So, yeah. Maybe, though, there's probably still many of you out there with 7 or 8 loaves still in the freezer wondering what you're going to do with them. Right, coming up after 10 o'clock, we've got Community Garden information and there's so much more coming up. Stay where you are. We're going to take a break now for the news.
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19: Good morning, it's 10 o'clock. Donal Kavanagh at the news desk. Police in Derry and Strabane say they've received reports of scam activity, including one incident in which £20,000 sterling was lost. The fraud appeared to be a genuine business investment, but was in fact a scam. With more, here's Donna Marie Doherty.
20: The PSNI is warning the public that scams come in many different forms, with some made to look completely legitimate. People are being urged to stop and check who they're communicating with before handing over any money, and to ask themselves themselves whether an offer looks too good to be true. The PSNI says investment scams can often appear to be a way of boosting savings, but may involve high-risk investments with limited regulation or safeguards. Anyone who's lost money or has been targeted by a scam should report it to Action Fraud, contact police on 101 and notify their bank immediately. Suspected fraudulent texts can also be forwarded to 7726.
19: It's emerged a radiologist reviewed scans for Irish patients through a company despite having his licence revoked in two countries after he was found to have misread imaging. The Irish Times reports that Dr. Sattar Kadam had his medical licence revoked by the Swedish medical regulator in June 2023, followed by the Norwegian regulator soon afterwards. The scans were those from Ifidia Ireland. However, it's unclear if the Letterkenny branch was affected. Molly O'Connor has more.
2: Dr. Kadam is registered with the UK's General Medical Council and continued to read scans through a company called Hexamark in the UK until late last year. He provided radiology reports for Irish patients through Hexamark for diagnostic imaging company Ifidia Ireland until September 2024. Ifidia says it uses third-party teleradiology providers located outside of the state during times of high demand or reduced consultant availability. A report from the London-based Times says Dr. Kadam was found by the Swedish regulator to have made mistakes when reviewing patient scans, including missing a large blood clot, air trapped in a patient's lungs, bone abnormalities, a spine fracture, and misdiagnosing a bowel obstruction. Following the report, he was fired from his job at Hexmark and referred to the General Medical Council. A spokeswoman for Ifidia Ireland says he provided periodic reporting services for the company. The company commissioned an independent review of his work as a precautionary measure, but the review found that all reports were to a satisfactory standard with no patient safety concerns identified.
19: A public consultation on new parking bylaws gets underway on this day week in Inishowen as part of the first major review of the issue in the county in 20 years. People are being urged to contribute to the process and make their views known over the 8-week consultation period. Inishowen Councillor Fionnán Bradley says the process is an important one, particularly as the revenue raised through the charges is ring-fenced and spent in the area in which they're raised. He says, in his view, part of the process of the review should see parking charges in Buncrana increased.
5: A euro an hour, that's my humble opinion, that's not an unreasonable amount of money. It's not terribly expensive. It's still a good bit cheaper than if you went onto Derry or Belfast or some other big shopping centre. So it's not terribly expensive. Or car parks as well. At the minute, it's 120 for the whole day in a car park, which is just far, far too cheap. So that should go to €2, I would think, at least for the whole day.
19: Bundoran RNLI is again appealing to the public not to park in the yellow box outside its lifeboat station. The crew says a number of vehicles were left there yesterday, blocking access to the RNLI's Atlantic 85 lifeboat and a large Talus bendy tractor. A spokesperson says every second matters when someone is in the water and struggling to breathe. There are claims that Ireland's seaweed is being illegally harvested from protected coastal areas. Records obtained by the Journal Investigates shows some incidents have become confrontational, with harvesting also reported in special areas of conservation, including one in the northwest. Small amounts of seaweed can be harvested for personal use, gardening or home cooking without a licence, but commercial harvesting requires permission. The Journal Investigates' Conor O'Carroll says regulators admit it can be difficult to establish the difference.
21: Seaweed is a booming industry, and some predict that it could reach €22 billion globally by 2028. And traditional harvesters here have raised concerns about kind of the rapid commercialization of the sector. And now our investigation has found that, you know, the regulator MARA is struggling to identify those accused of harvesting seaweed illegally.
19: This morning and afternoon will be mainly dry, but it will become mostly cloudy. This evening, showery rain will develop. Highest afternoon temperatures today, 17 or 18 degrees Celsius, with light to moderate easterly breezes. 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
20: The obituary notices this Tuesday morning, August 25th. The death has occurred of John Parry, Hornhead, Dunfanaghy, County Donegal. House private to family, neighbours and close friends only. Funeral service will take place tomorrow at 3 o'clock in Holy Trinity Church, Hornhead Road, Dunfanaghy. Burial afterwards in Old Clondaharkey Church Graveyard, Dunfanaghy. Family flowers only, please. Donations in lieu, if desired, to the Irish Coast Guard or RNLI, care of any family member or James Harkin Funeral Director. The death has taken place of Michael Dugan of Upper Keeldrum Gorta Hork, reposing at his home today and tomorrow from 12 noon until rosary at 8 o'clock. House private after the rosary and on the morning of the funeral. Funeral mass will take place on Thursday morning at 11 o'clock in Chak Pubble Creest Ree Gorta Hork, with burial afterwards in the adjacent cemetery. The funeral mass can be viewed live on Kieran Rorty Funeral Director's Facebook page and via MCN Media. Family flowers only, please. Donations in lieu to Fulcara Community Hospital, care of any family member or Kieran Rorty Funeral Director. The death has occurred of James Hooton Ben Duff Carn Dunna. James's remains will repose at his home today from 12 noon until 9 o'clock. Funeral from there tomorrow morning at 20 past 10 for 11 o'clock Requiem Mass in the Sacred Heart Church Carn Dunna, followed by burial in the adjoining cemetery. The Requiem Mass can be viewed live at carndunnaparish.com. The death has occurred of Mary Frances Doherty, Ní Crumlish, Chacht na Cran, Carn na Garv Moville, and formerly of St Finian's Park and Sunnyside Ballynally Moville. Mary Frances's remains will repose at her home today from 12 noon until 9 o'clock. Funeral from there tomorrow afternoon at 2 o'clock for 2:30 Requiem Mass in St Pius X Church Moville, followed by burial in Ballybrack Cemetery. Requiem Mass can be viewed live on movilleparish.com. The family home is strictly private to immediate family only, please, on the morning of the funeral. Family flowers only, please. Donations in lieu, if desired, to Dunshenny House Disability Unit, care of any family member or Eamon McLaughlin Funeral Director. The death has taken place of Martina Rafferty Ní McGee of Newton Fulcara. Her remains will repose at her parents' home, Ballina, today and tomorrow from 11 a.m. to 9 p.m. with rosary both nights at 9 o'clock. House private after the rosary and on the morning of the funeral, to family and close friends only, please. Funeral mass on Thursday afternoon at 1 o'clock in St Finian's Church Fulcara, with interment afterwards in the adjacent cemetery. The funeral mass can be viewed live on Kieran Rorty Funeral Director Facebook page and via MCM Media. The death has occurred of Anthony McDade, Mahermore Clonmany, reposing at his home. Funeral from there on Wednesday morning at 10:30, going to St Mary's Church Clonmany for Requiem Mass at 11 o'clock with interment immediately afterwards in the adjoining cemetery. The funeral mass can be viewed live on churchservices.tv. Family time from 11 p.m. to 10 a.m. Family flowers only, please. Donations in lieu, if desired, to Clonmany Day Centre, Clay Clonmany, care of any family member or McFeely Funeral Directors. The death has occurred of Danny O'Donnell, 17, Mina Mullen Road, Killeater, Castle Derg, reposing at the family home tomorrow and Thursday from 12 noon until rosary at 9 o'clock. Funeral from the family home on Friday at 20 past 10 for Requiem Mass at 11 o'clock in St Patrick's Church, Ahiarn. Interment afterwards in the adjoining churchyard. Family time, please, from after the rosary at 9 until 12 noon and on the morning of the funeral. A shuttle bus service will operate from Killeater Heritage Centre to the Wake House and back from 12 noon until 9 o'clock tomorrow and Thursday. Family flowers only, please. The death has occurred of John Gallagher, Ard Lahan Clohan. John will repose at his home today from 1 o'clock until 9 o'clock. Requiem Mass at 1 o'clock tomorrow in the Church of Our Lady of Perpetual Succour, Glenfinn, with burial afterwards in Kilwara Cemetery. The funeral mass can be viewed on the parish webcam. Rosary at 9 o'clock, with family time after the rosary and on the morning of the funeral. Family flowers only, please. Donations in lieu, if desired, to Enid Pubble Jan Finya, care of any family member. The death has taken place of Sammy Crummer, Sommy Port New. His remains will be reposing at Shovlin's Funeral Home, Sandfield Ardra, today from 3 o'clock until 7 o'clock, followed by removal to St Connell's Church of Ireland, Port New, travelling via Sommy and Rosbeg to arrive at 8 o'clock. Funeral service tomorrow afternoon at 1 o'clock, with burial afterwards in the adjoining cemetery. Family flowers only, please. The death has taken place of Francis Gallagher, niece Sweeney of Lower Dorbunbeg and formerly of Mean Corwick Crawley. Her remains will repose at her home in Dor today from 12 noon until rosary at 8. House private after the rosary and on the morning of the funeral. Funeral mass will take place tomorrow at 11 o'clock in St Patrick's Church, Mina Wheel, with burial afterwards in Mahragalm Cemetery. The funeral mass can be viewed live on Kieran Rorty Funeral Director's Facebook page and via MCM Media. For family information and more details regarding wakes and funerals, please go to highlandradio.com. 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
0: Yeah, just listening to that advert, there's a very low uptake in people applying for that money that they're entitled to through the Mother and Babies Home Scheme. There's 800 million sitting there and only about 8 million of that has been paid out, or is it 80 million, has been paid out so far. I think, you know, the payment is about €15,000 on average. But I wonder why there is such a low uptake. Maybe you would qualify for that scheme. And I wonder why you're not. Is it the stress of revisiting the whole situation? They have gone out of the way to make it as less stressful as possible. I just wonder, is it not worth the hassle for the money that's there, or there's a lack of understanding, or you're concerned about the forms? The reason I say it is that I just want to make sure that if there's something I need to be doing, we need to be doing as a program to help people through that process, I'd be very willing to do it. As I say, you know, far better that money would be. It's not going to change anything per se. It's not going to take away what a person has gone through. But far better for me if it were in the pockets of those that are entitled to it, rather than it going back into the state coffers. So if there is a reason as to why you're not engaging with the Mother and Babies Home scheme, please let us know. And if there's anything we need to do to get information out there, let me know. Maybe it's about IT literacy or whatever it might be, or maybe just feeling that the amount of money that's there is not worth the pain of going through it again, so to speak. Right, we were talking, by the way, Community Guard information coming up after the break. It's shocking that a small island like ours, with great agricultural land, is not able to produce enough food to feed its own population. Instead of growing crops, we're using the best valuable agricultural land for solar panels or data centres. Common sense is severely lacking in Irish political and civil servants. Do we not grow enough food to feed the population? I mean, we are big exporters. You know, we can't eat all the meat we produce in terms of grain and what have you. I don't know what the situation is there and how quickly we could turn things around if we needed to. But I think we could feed our own population if we want to. We just don't choose to do so at this time. Religion and parking, believe it or not, the two issues that I've got you talking this morning. How do you know someone is atheist? They seem to say it all the time. It's similar to someone saying that they're a Protestant, Buddhist, Muslim all the time. You don't hear that. Why do atheists have to shove it down your throat? In fairness to our guest, she's an atheist and she has to declare her atheism because she's talking about having an alternative class for atheist children in schools. I know where you're coming from. You know, how do you know a vegan's a vegan? They'll let you know really quite quickly. And I don't mean that with any disrespect to vegans, but it's the type of thing you hear. Just listening to the atheist lady talking, and straight away the only saying comes to mind, empty vessels bang the loudest. It's a Catholic country, where whether she likes it or not, but it is a pluralist country that is enshrined in the Constitution, so we give equal weight to all religions and none, apparently. With the greatest of respect, pay for your own schools if you want it. Catholics have built and paid for these schools with a little funding from the state. Another simple answer, don't go to a Catholic school. There are Educate Together schools everywhere now. Another listener says, children don't choose, parents do. Stripping poor children of their faith will leave a very poor society with no compassion. Back to parking. Disabled parking spots, Buncrana, are almost impossible to access because they're restricted in size, and in particular, the one across from St Mary's Hall. The size needs to be increased to allow disabled people mobility to manoeuvre the car into the space properly. Very good point. You know, this, you can sort of say disabled parking spot, tick, but that doesn't tell the full story of its usefulness. Why does Glenties get free parking? What's the story there? There's a couple of councillors down that part of the world. If they want to opine on that, let us know. I don't hear any big calls for paid parking in those areas, but anyway. Housing. What's caused such inflation in house prices? I watch house prices very carefully, and there's no explanation other than greed. Homes in Donegal, which were once worth about 150,000, are now selling for 350, simply because we have a housing crisis and people are afraid of buying defective blocks. So they're spending this on four walls and then having to spend another 100,000 euro to upgrade the house. It's mad. I mean, Donegal's still one of the cheapest places in the country to buy a house. It's not far behind Leitrim and a couple of other places. And whilst we've seen a dramatic increase, we're coming from a very low level. The reality is supply and demand. If you've got five families and one house and they all want a house, the person selling the house says, well, hey, whichever one of you has deeper pockets gets the house. And it's as simple as that. We're not building enough houses for the demand and it's driving up the prices. You know, I don't think it's greed. I think it's, it's what your house is worth. Your house is, the market tells you what your house is worth. You know, you don't sort of go, I mean, if you have a house worth 200 grand and you put it on the market for 600,000 euro, it's not going anywhere. It's going to sit there on the market because no one's going to pay for it. So it's the market really rather than greed, I think, that sort of sets the tone there. We were talking about parking in Letterkenny yesterday because we had a local businessman who, listen, it's not the end of the world, but they believe that sometimes parking attendants can be a little bit too thorough. They can be a little bit too quick to whip the ticket out. I think it's ridiculous that shop owners on the main street of Letterkenny don't get a permit. Also, myself as a customer, when I go to get a ticket and the machine is out of order, what then? Yeah, there's another one up the street, but I get your point. A guard would tell you straight away why you're booked. The sticker on the machine was half missing. I didn't know how much it cost. I put it in a euro and was 10 minutes over the hour, and he booked me. I appealed it and they didn't agree. I showed him this and he said it's my fault. The people who parked in disabled parking in shopping centres are the worst, and they never get parking fines because they're in a private car park. When challenged, they say it'll only be a few minutes, but the blue badge person is nowhere near the shop to park. Another caller says, how many loading bays are there on Lower Main Street, Letterkenny? There are none. This is part of the problem there. We at County Dry Cleaners are in business nearly 50 years and there are only double yellow lines right outside our business, which would feel, you'd feel hard done by, wouldn't you? There are HSC workers in and out a few times a day and they're getting a ticket. We need loading bays and all it would take is 10 minutes to do deliveries. Interesting. And I think that conversation really has widened out to the structure of parking on our main streets in Letterkenny. There seems to be a particular problem with loading bays, too small, too restrictive in terms of time. Businesses that should be entitled to have people park even if they pay outside their businesses, but having double yellow lines, to what end? Yeah, I can see the frustration. Community Garda info on the way.
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7: 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Big plan.

0: Witnesses following a two-vehicle road traffic collision that occurred on the N13 between Bridgend and Manor Cunningham at Burt on Tuesday the 18th of August. Gardaí and emergency services were alerted to the collision at approximately 5:30 p.m. One driver, a male aged in his 20s, was brought to Letterkenny University Hospital with serious injuries. The other driver, a male in his late teens, was also removed to Letterkenny University Hospital with serious injuries. Gardaí are appealing to any road users who are travelling in the area between 4:30 p.m. and 5:30 p.m. who may have witnessed the collision or who may have dashcam footage to come forward. Anyone with information is asked to contact Buncrana Garda Station on 074 932 0540 or the Garda Confidential Line on 1800 666 111.
1: Going to Clonmany now, and the theft of a quad being investigated.
0: Yes, so Gardaí are appealing for information in relation to a theft incident that occurred in the area of Donagh, Clonmany between 3 p.m. on Sunday the 16th of August and 1 p.m. on Wednesday the 19th of August. A red Honda 520 quad, a 2020 model, was stolen from the rear of a property in that area between those times. We appeal to anybody who may have observed any type of suspicious activity, peoples or vehicle in that area between those dates to get in touch with Gardaí. If anybody can offer relevant information in relation to the theft of the quad or in relation to its current whereabouts, we ask them to get in touch with Gardaí in Buncrana on 074 932 0540 or via the Garda Confidential Line.
1: Anytime I hear of those appeals and I'm not sure whether this vehicle is marked or not, I do go back to the property marking events that happen from time to time, and a good reminder to always have all of your vehicles marked and keep an eye out on this item, but also on the Garda Síochána Facebook page for any of those events that are upcoming. It helps get the item back.
0: Yeah.
1: Right, let's go to Letterkenny now. The theft of a vehicle.
0: Yeah, so Gardaí are investigating the theft of a vehicle, a grey BMW X5 Jeep, registration number 05D Delta 86983 from a yard at Bunagee Lane, Letterkenny, between 4 p.m. on Friday the 21st of August and 3 a.m. on Saturday the 22nd of August. We appeal to anybody who may have relevant information in relation to this theft or in relation to the current location of the stolen Jeep to get in touch with Gardaí in Letterkenny on 074 916 7100.
1: And next up, it's the attempted theft of a vehicle.
0: Yeah. So Gardaí are investigating the attempted theft of a vehicle, a Toyota Vitz, that occurred at a car park on the Pierce Road in Letterkenny between midday on Monday the 10th of August and 11 a.m. on Wednesday the 12th of August. A window of the car was smashed and damage was caused to the ignition barrel. We appeal to anybody who might remember having observed any suspicious activity, particularly around the parked cars in that area between those days, to get in touch with Letterkenny Gardaí on 074 916 7100.
1: Rightio. Now, let's go to, advice in relation to these cars. Sorry, we do need to reiterate that, if you don't mind doing so, yeah. Because I think this could be the fourth week in a row where we've seen these so-called Japanese imports targeted. So we need to get the info out there as much as we can, Fiona.
0: Yeah, so cars imported from international markets are not automatically manufactured with the same security features as the cars manufactured for the European market. So we urge buyers and owners of vehicles to confirm the security features of the vehicles, in particular to check if there's an inbuilt immobilizer and to consider additional security options. Buyers should check the security features of their vehicles and make decisions relating to augmenting security. For cars without an immobilizer, an additional steering wheel lock or chain should be considered.
1: Right, let's go back to Inna Sean now, and a bit of a criminal damage spree.
0: Yeah, so a number of criminal damage incidents occurred at a business premises at Balmacarry Lower, Buncrana, which is behind the iCare building, over the space of a few days recently. On Thursday the 20th of August at 7 p.m, on Friday the 21st of August at 7 p.m, and on Saturday the 22nd of August at 4 p.m, a number of youths showed up at the premises, and on each occasion they smashed a number of windows. On the first two visits it was approximately eight youths, and on the last visit there was 3 to 4 youths. They were all wearing tracksuits, and CCTV is currently being examined as part of our investigation, and we wish to speak to anybody who may have observed a gang of youths in that area on any of the given dates. We also wish to speak to anybody who may have travelled in that area on those given evenings with dashcam footage, and Buncrana Gardaí may be contacted on 074 932 0540 and the Garda Confidential Line can be reached on 1800 666 111.
1: I'm saying this, not Fina, but also mums and dads, where were your kids? Do you know what I mean? That's a big group of young people. They've been, they're identifiable in terms of their age via CCTV, so I'm not sort of fingering a certain age demographic unfairly. You know, that's a business that was visited on three consecutive days there, so we've a bit of parental responsibility here as

0: well.
1: Yeah, definitely.
0: Yeah. Right. RSA check its fit. This is really important, this actually, because God forbid, often when we think of RTCs, you know, you think of the very serious ones, which is understandable. But I mean, if you're traveling and you have a rear ender, for an example, and you've got a young person in the back, and you think you've done the right thing by having them restrained in a seat or what have you. But if that's strapped just around the belly or something, you know, even a relatively low speed impact could have some serious damage. So if we're going to go that far as to get them in the seat or to get them a booster seat, or we just need to make sure that we are actually protecting them as best we can. And that's why the RSA's free Check It Fits service, I think, is really useful. And there's opportunities upcoming, Fina.
1: Yeah, so the RSA's free Check It Fits service is visiting Donegal this month. Their service will be open from 10 a.m. to 5:30 p.m. at each location, and there is no need to book an appointment. These are the locations that they'll be at. So they'll be at Aldi in Buncrana on Tuesday the 25th of August, Smith's Toys in Letterkenny on Wednesday the 26th of August, Aldi in Dunlow on Thursday the 27th of August, and Aldi in Balbuffet on Friday the 28th of August. The Check It Fit service is a nationwide and free expert service which aims to put parents' and guardians' minds at ease that their child's car seat is safely and securely fitted in their car. Experts will advise on how to fix any problem, demonstrate how to fit the restraint correctly, and answer any queries that participants might have. We urge parents to make use of this fantastic service while it's in our area. 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
0: But I've been getting to work driving within the speed limit in 32 minutes. That's all going to change from tomorrow. I'm at the point now where I think everyone should homeschool their children so I can get to work. I can get to work in 32 minutes. But we are seeing a staggered return to school, some tomorrow, Thursday, Friday. And then I think from next week, all jokes aside, we're going to see a whole load of a new traffic back on the road. The school buses, children exiting and entering them and all that type of stuff. So as all of us road users, pedestrians, cyclists, drivers, whatever it might be, things are going to change again because the schools reopen. So what advice have you got for us, Fina?
1: Yeah, so with many of the schools due to reopen this week after the summer break, we urge all motorists to slow down and be extra cautious in school areas and at bus collection drop-off points. Always expect the unexpected and be in the position to stop suddenly when should the need arise. Please adhere to all speed limits and leave extra time for essential journeys, as extra school-related traffic on the roads is to be expected. Please do not park in an illegal manner while doing the school run. Do not block driveways or park on footpaths, as in doing so you may restrict emergency access and force others to venture out onto the road, which could be very dangerous. Be mindful of your surroundings at all times and always be on the lookout for pedestrians and cyclists. We ask all parents to take the time to talk to their children about safety while walking, cycling or travelling to school by car or bus.
0: Yeah, okay. Because obviously it's about protecting the children, but can you imagine if you were the driver involved in one of these instances? So anyway, be extra, extra careful out there. Right, so I hear you're running the half marathon on the 30th. Folks, it'd be no bother to you. You could do that.
1: You must have heard incorrectly. I'm definitely not running it.
0: Could you run a half marathon?
1: I've never trained for one. I'd like to
0: 10K. Try it. You can do 10K in your sleep.
1: I can probably do a 10K.
0: Yeah, okay. People don't like cocky people. I think that's called entrapment. Well, we do have quite a number of brave souls, Fina, who are going to be undertaking the Donegal Half Marathon, which takes place at the end of the month. There's a bit of an operation to make sure it all runs smoothly as it does each year.
1: So it takes place on Sunday the 30th of August. The event commences at 9 a.m. and will leave from the Ballymacool area. The route will bring participants in and around Letterkenny town. Please be mindful that the event is due to take place and plan your journey accordingly, as some traffic delays are likely to occur. There will not be any official road closures in place that morning for the duration of the event, but Gardaí and road marshals will be on hand to direct traffic. Please follow all directions given by them, and we just want to wish the best of luck to all the participants.
0: We do, of course. Listen, thank you so much. I really appreciate your time. Thanks for calling up. Okay, that's Garda Fina McManaman from the Letterkenny Garda Station. If you missed any of that, by the way, you can listen back on our podcast, available from about 20 past 11 here on the highlandradio.com website, and you can watch it back too on our socials and on Garda Síochána Síochána's socials a little later on. It's back for you live after the 10 o'clock news next Tuesday.
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0: Yes, so there was an advert running there trying to encourage people to take up the offer of redress, the Mother and Baby Homes, through the Mother and Baby Homes scheme. I think there's 800 million euro available. Only 80 million has been drawn down so far. And it is a time sensitive situation because the scheme is only open for a window. And I asked why people aren't taking up the scheme. This caller says, I applied as my mother was in the home for 6 months. I was refused as I was only in home for 3 months, which I think is crazy. They go on to say there'll be plenty that will have applied, but like me, will not be compensated. And you might say, well, it's a difficult process potentially to put yourself through, especially if your situation is going to be compounded by a refusal. But this caller concludes by saying, I think that this is very unfair. If your mother or you were in the home, you should be compensated. And I agree. 3 months, 6 months, come on. Greg, I wonder, is the low level of uptake for the application of money to the mother and baby homes, is it because money isn't the priority? The lack of truth, transparency and justice cannot be seen to be a lesser priority. And if that's the reason, then that's the reason. And let's look at that as well. And that's why I asked the question. Right, let's go to Sinead, who has a view in this. Hi, Sinead.
5: Hello, how are you, Greg?
0: I'm doing good. Right. What's your, I don't want to presume, what's your interest in this scheme?
5: Well, my interest in the scheme is because I helped someone fill in the forms.
0: Okay, brilliant, okay.
5: And they were straightforward. I know there is a few things that they might ask, but I mean, you can still get that information, you know, as you need it, you know. But the forms are straightforward. And I mean, she got a payout.
0: Very good. Did you, in that process, get the impression from the person that you helped that the process in itself was hurtful? Because it's not life-changing money, okay? And maybe some people are saying, revisiting all of that, it's not worth it for the compensation. What's your insight into that, Sinead?
5: Yeah, there is a stigma there, and I think people don't want to go back over that old ground. And, you know, I suppose in a way that it's when they get it, it's probably the only time they get a chance actually to talk about it or to what really did happen, you know. And if they could find someone that would go through that process with them and, you know, help them with it, the money is there, and it isn't a substantial amount of money, but at the same time, it could help you know, with regards to anything. They could even donate it if they want, which this person did do. The person I helped out, they donated it to a charity of their choice.
0: Yeah, so details you need to include on your application, you'll need to include some basic info like contact details, and you'll be asked to indicate what benefits you're applying for. In addition, you'll need to confirm that you or the person you're applying for spent time in a scheduled institution and include the name of the institutions, and you'll be asked to provide an indication or your best estimate of the dates of arrival and departure from the institutions. They say that we understand that not everyone will know the exact arrival and departure dates from the institution concerned. So if this is the case and you can only provide an estimate, don't worry. So the emphasis from their literature, Sinead, is that they're not looking for you to go through the finite details to argue the impact it's had on you. It's literally to give your information, your details, and as best the time you entered and exited one of these institutions or someone close to you did.
5: Yeah, that's right. That's right, Greg. It's just it's a straightforward, really. If you can think about when, you know, what year you were there and the name of the institution, they will research that then for you.
0: Mm. Did you say the person you helped, Sinead, sorry, because I was bringing up that information whilst listening to you, did you say the person that you helped donated the money?
5: They did.
0: Okay.
5: They donated the money then to the charity of their choice. Yeah, they did.
0: What do you think, if you were to dig a bit deeper into the thought process of that, was it that they didn't necessarily needed it and wanted to help others, or did they feel the money was tainted in some way? I'm sorry to pry,
5: yeah,
0: or maybe the conversation never came up.
5: Yeah, that's right. I think they felt the money was just tainted in some way. They just didn't want it.
0: See, I think that's really interesting, you know.
5: Yeah.
0: As to why people aren't actually applying.
5: Yeah, it really is sad in a way, because I suppose they just thought, oh, you know, it was like dirty money.
0: Yeah, exactly. You know, say, by taking this, we're giving those responsible of the state a pass, that's the end of it. I can really get that, you know. I can only imagine, Sinead, but I can really get that in some way. If you accept this money, are you saying, right, okay, that's a line drawn under it, when clearly, obviously, that's not how somebody is not going to feel. Also, too, I think they could make it a bit more helpful. They do have a free phone number in Ireland, but I think, too, there's an awful lot of people affected by this that are in Scotland, America, Canada, or wherever they might be, and I think they do need to make it more internationally accessible, as well as looking after people here within the Republic, or on the island, sorry, I should say.
5: Yeah, that's for sure.
0: Okay. Right, but I think, you know, a buddy system is a good idea, to have someone sitting there, even if it's not assistance you need, just to be there with you going through the process, which you say relatively straightforward.
5: Yeah, relatively straightforward. Because, I mean, they send the forms to you, so there's paper forms that you can fill in, you know, and take your time, you know, to do it, even do half of it and sit back and give yourself time to think about, you know, maybe dates and that, you know.
0: Yeah.
5: Because, I mean, when the forms come, I mean, it's like a booklet type form. So when it comes initially, I mean, it looks, oh, gosh.
0: Yeah, I know what you mean.
5: But there's a lot of that stuff's not even needed. You know, it's just not applicable to you, you know, so you don't have to. You can put a line through it, you know, and just fill in what's needed and what's necessary and what you think is enough.
0: Okay. Well done to you, Sinead, for helping the person out. And thank you for coming on and giving me more of an insight into it. I really do appreciate it.
5: No problem, Greg. Thank you so much.
0: Okay, have a great day, Sinead.
5: Sure, if there's anyone needing help, maybe, Greg, that's a good idea. Maybe we could set up a buddy system of some sort.
0: Yeah, I think so. And you know what? Maybe it could build into something different, some sort of a network or support. I'd imagine, Sinead, there are people feel very isolated, you know, even though it's talked about quite a bit now, but they feel isolated in their experience and other people's understanding. I would try and have an understanding of it, Sinead, but if I haven't been through it, I can't truly, you know, get...
5: No, yeah, exactly, yeah. Mm. And there's a lot of people out there maybe that has family members that don't know that they've gone through this.
0: That's it,
5: they've never spoken about it.
0: Yeah, very good point,
5: Sinead. Which is quite sad too, you know.
0: It surely is.
5: No, definitely. So if you decide to set up something now, Greg, you know, I can help out.
0: Well, we'll definitely facilitate it if we can, Sinead. No better woman than yourself. Thank you so much indeed.
5: Thank you so much, Sinead.
0: Bye-bye. By the way, you can call this telephone number, 1-800-843-354. It's a free phone number, 1-800-843-354. Get the form sent out. Have a look at it. I still have that texter's message ringing in my ears, though, that they put themselves through it and then were told you were only in there for 3 months and not six. There's a problem there for me, because I don't want other people to, you know, bite the bullet and then have to endure that rejection, which is, it's a form of rejection, isn't it? Right, okay, I am going to take the 1:45 break a couple of minutes early because that frees me up then to talk to my next guest. By the way, here are the contact details if you want to talk about the Mother and Babies. I want to give the exact title. It's the Mother and Babies Institutions Payment Scheme. So if you want to talk about that, here are the numbers.
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0: So this morning and afternoon will be mainly dry but will become mostly cloudy. This evening, showery rain will develop. Temperatures 17 or 18 degrees, winds light to moderate. Professor Elise Ferron is director of INCOR, also university, and co-editor-in-chief of the Journal of Disappearance Studies. Thank you so much for joining us today.
12: Thank you for having me.
0: I hope I pronounced your name correctly, did I?
12: Yeah, that's fine.
0: That doesn't sound convincing, Professor. Let us go to the International Conflict Research Institute at Ulster University, opening a major international conference on enforced disappearance. So maybe you could tell us what an enforced disappearance is, and then we'll talk about how the conference will cover that.
12: Yeah, so enforced disappearances are committed by states or non-state actors, and it's about making the bodies or usually their opponents or dissidents disappear. And the difference between disappearances and enforced disappearances usually hinges on intentionality. So whether the disappearance of the body is intentional or not, whether you intentionally prevent families from recovering the body. So enforced disappearances is when there is this intentionality. We know that in wars and conflicts, bodies disappear, because they are, for instance, shredded, by bombs and other types of mortar shellings and stuff like that. But enforced disappearances is something different. It's when purposefully you don't let the body reappear, or you don't, you know, give it back to the families.
0: Yes, and we have that in our own history in this country as well. Is it ongoing around the world? And give us some scenarios, because what we do here quite often is, you know, political opposition, being imprisoned long term, far from their families, or, you know, dying suddenly, but their bodies are there. Those people wouldn't necessarily be counted as enforced disappearances, would they? Obviously, because those are deaths and incarceration. So what examples of enforced disappearances are we seeing around the globe?
12: It's been used quite intensely by criminal cartels, countries like Mexico, for instance, where there are hundreds of thousands of people who've been missing over the past decades, mostly by drug cartels. It's been also implemented by countries like China, Russia, and other authoritarian regimes around the world. You know, they just make their opponents disappear. What I want to maybe underscore is that, you know, the number of disappearances as a whole, so not just enforced disappearances, but all types of disappearances, has increased by 70% over the past 5 years. And it's mostly due to wars and violent conflicts in Gaza, in Ukraine, in Sudan, Syria, and other places. And in all those cases, you have a mix of both enforced disappearances and disappearances, as I said, like bodies that cannot be recovered because they are under the rubble in Gaza, for instance, right now.
0: We have still some work to do in this country, of course, in working through, recovering the disappeared, etc. But are there learnings from models that we have put in place here that might eventually become useful models, hopefully, as, you know, campaigns like this advance elsewhere?
12: Yeah, definitely. I think definitely the Northern Irish experience in particular has important lessons in terms of, for instance, demonstrating the importance of a dedicated and independent commission and mechanism. So in 1999, as I'm sure you know, the independent commission for the location of victims' remains was created through an agreement between the Irish and the UK government. And its specific purpose is humanitarian. It's solely finding the remains of the people who were abducted, murdered, and secretly buried during the conflict in Northern Ireland. And it's really a very powerful example of one institution whose sole purpose is finding the remains. So I would say that that's one lesson. Another, I think, is that confidentiality mechanisms can encourage information sharing. For instance, one of the main features of the commission is its legal protection for information. So if you have any information on the location of the remains, that information will not be passed on for criminal investigations. It will just be used for recovering the remains. And that has proven quite effective in, you know, moving forward with some investigations. Also, I think in the case of Northern Ireland, shows how important cross-border cooperation is because the cooperation operates cross-border, and it's very important because in Ireland, both disappearances that happened before the partition and after, you know, sometimes happened on the other side of the border. So it's very important that there is this cross-border cooperation, and that forensic work is done jointly by, and supported by both governments.
0: Yes, we could quite easily speak for an hour on this. There's just no doubt about that. And we still perhaps couldn't fully emphasise the significance of this conference, not just nationally, but internationally. When is the conference, and how can people register or access it, Professor, if you don't mind?
12: Well, the conference is happening on the Derry campus. It's starting this Sunday, next Sunday, and we have a lot of activities on that day, cultural activities, exhibitions, as well as receptions and theatre plays. And people can register. So on Sunday we have those activities, and then Monday and Tuesday we will move into like the research academic aspect of the conference. And people can register on the INCOR website. Mm-hmm. on the events section, there is a link for registering. And I really encourage everybody to come, because we will also have families of the disappeared testifying. And I think it's going to be very moving and very interesting.
0: Yeah, for sure. Thank you so much for your time. It's greatly appreciated. Professor Elise Ferran there. You can go to ulster.ac.uk/conference/incore. For many of us, it's a big day tomorrow, the first day at school, those returning to school. This is another conversation that perhaps would need half a day, but unfortunately we're not afforded that time. We can tell you a book you can go and get, though, to help. Brona Stars is author of I Can Go In, Understanding School Anxiety and Helping Your Child Find a Way Back to School. And, you know, what's crazy to me, Brona, good morning to you.
13: Good morning, Greg.
0: Is our wee boy Hudson starts big school, that's what we're phrasing it, tomorrow. And I'm seeing little bits of worry in him, and it's horrible. You know, I want to keep him at home. but it starts at a very early age, even though I thought I'm really good at insulating him from it, but not. They know what's happening, don't they? And dependent on their age, so what should we be doing today or the first day ahead of school?
13: Well, you're absolutely right, Greg. So for lots of children, there's a reluctance. You know, they're tentative, and hopefully your wee boy husband will be just the same. They're nervous around it. They're a bit excited about it as well. A bit of doom and gloom, maybe leaving mum and dad for the first time. Then they settle, and usually takes about 21 days to really bed down a routine.
0: So that's really important what you've just said there, because it's not going to happen on day one or two.
13: Absolutely not. No, it's the kids who, it's a persistent anxiety. They're very tentative. They don't settle in at all. And the difference between maybe a parent who's parenting a kid who's a little bit of reluctance and a tad of anxiety, natural anxiety, and one who has a chronic ongoing anxiety is the level of reassurance and powerlessness. So when you reassure your child, look, Hudson, you'll be grand, don't worry about it, it'll be good. And, you know, and off he runs, he feels your supportive hand at his back and we're all good.
0: What if I'm lying to him? I hated school. I'm only joking. But I know what you say. It's that reassurance. Yeah. It's that saying, look, everything's all right. Yeah. Nothing changes. You're just going into school and you're still in this same space.
13: But actually, when you have a chronically anxious child, reassurance is the top parenting strategy, and it's an absolute and utter waste of time, because reassurance creates comfort rather than confidence. And very often I would say to parents, you know what? Go and get yourself a cardboard cutout of yourself and a wee tape recorder and press play and go way off and do something different, because you have the same verbatim conversation over and over and over
0: again. So how do we cut through it then and get down to useful stuff?
13: So I have a four-stage strategy, and I suppose what happens with children with anxiety is we do a bit of breathing techniques and then we try to get a phased return, and actually we set them up for failure. So the first stage is regulating their nervous system, and actually not with breathing techniques at all. You know, I tend not to be a fan of those. There's lots of other things. Then the second one is when you have calmed the nervous system down, these children don't know how to think with resilience. So parents have to teach them how to do that. For example, if you've got a 14-year-old daughter who's very anxious, she's got a nervous system that's 14 years old, that's hardwired for insecurity. She's got a thought process that's hardwired for fear. You know, a lot of their thoughts start with two words, what if? So what if mommy dies, and what if I can't go in, and what if I fail, and what if I die, and what if the burglars come?
0: Yeah.
13: So they're the first two steps. The third one is taking baby steps out of the comfort zone. Maybe your kid, you know, parents tend to do an awful lot for these children. So if you, let's say she says, Mom, we'll go to the shop, I want a bottle of water, would you go on and get me one? So maybe those baby steps are actually go you and yourself, or come you in along with me. And then we're ready for the big steps. So the big steps are moving towards being able to go to school. For example, one of the big things when a child hasn't been able to go to school for a while is they lost the capacity to concentrate. So teaching them how to concentrate, getting their sleep rhythms right so that they can actually physiologically manage the school day. So actually there's a ton of things that parents can do.
0: One thing you shouldn't do is join in. I think there's a lot of anxious and worried parents, and they might join in. And we need to be the adults in that situation, don't we? And listen, that's fantastic little tips. I wish we had more time, but it's all in the book anyway, for crying out loud. I can't go in, which was me. I was a refuser, right? So it's an interesting book, and it's practical, and you layer it out. And even in those little four steps, which aren't little at all, it makes perfect sense, you know, to build up that little bit of resilience, to not just the old pull yourself together, you know, but to be meaningful and get in there with some solid advice. The book's available, generally speaking. Is it online, out of interest?
13: Yeah, I think it's in all the usual places online and in bookstores. And but yeah, as you said there, Greg, parents are very mystified around anxiety and school anxiety in particular, but there's a lot that you can do. You don't have to be powerless as a parent.
0: Yeah, brilliant stuff. Thank you so very much indeed. That was Brona Starrs, author of I Can't Go In. Right, that's where we leave it on the programme today. Thank you so much. Busy, busy show. Fantastic. Good luck to everyone, by the way. I'm off tomorrow because we're going to, because it's such a big day. I want to be there. We want to be there for Hudson's first day at school. Perhaps maybe I'm, maybe it's an overreaction. I don't know. But anyway, I'm taking a day's annual leave to be there. I'm back with you on Thursday. Donald's going to be in looking after you. So we're all, lots of us are going to be in the same boat, you know. And all we can do as mums and dads, guardians, granny and granddads, whomever, is do our best, isn't it? That's all we can do. It's a big day for the first day at big school, going into secondary school, maybe going back in after transition year. But look, we'll all look out for each other and we will be fine. Have a great day, everyone. Stay safe and stay tuned. John Bresson's Around the Northwest next.
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18: Good morning, it's Donna Marie Doherty with the news at 11 o'clock. Gardaí in Buncrana are appealing for information after a business premises was targeted in a 3 separate incidents of criminal damage. A window was smashed at the Ballymacarry Lower premises on Thursday and Friday evenings, with a third incident taking place on Saturday afternoon. Gardaí say a group of 8 youths was involved in the first 2 incidents and are appealing for witnesses or anyone with the dash cam footage to come forward. A major review of parking bylaws in Inishowen is set to get underway next week, with a public consultation lasting 8 weeks. Councillor Fiona Bradley says parking charges in Buncrana should be increased as part of that review. He says the revenue raised is ring-fenced for spending in the local area, making the issue particularly important. Gardaí are appealing for information after a grey BMW X5 Jeep was stolen from a yard in Letterkenny at the weekend. The vehicle, with the registration 05D86893, was taken from Bunagee Lane sometime between 4 o'clock on Friday afternoon and 3 o'clock on Saturday morning. Anyone who has information on the theft or its current whereabouts is asked to contact Letterkenny Gardaí. A search operation has been stood down after a report that someone had fallen from a ferry into the Irish Sea. The UK Coast Guard says the response was brought to an end at midnight after an extensive search following a concern a man had gone overboard on a boat travelling from Dublin to Holyhead. However, no one was found on the mission, which also involved lifeboats from Dublin and Wales. A £20,000 loss is among recent scam incidents reported to police in Derry and Strabane. The PSNI says the fraud appeared to be a genuine business investment, but it was in fact a scam. People are being urged to stop and check who they're dealing with before handing over money, particularly when an investment offer appears to be too good to be true. And finally, Bundoran Orinalá is again appealing to the public to not park in the yellow box outside its lifeboat station. Crews says a number of vehicles were left there yesterday, blocking access to the Orinalá Atlantic 85 boat and a large Talus bendy tractor. That's all for now. Back with more headlines at 12 noon.
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22: And you're most welcome along to the show this Tuesday morning into afternoon, because it is Around the Northwest through until 1 o'clock with a mix of music, plenty of chat. Got a competition for you as well. Let's start with Billy Ocean.

Ocean, Caribbean Queen. Well, we won't be heading to the Caribbean, but we're going to go skiing. This is in Travel Talk a little later on with Emma McHugh from Atlantic Travel. So if you're thinking about skiing, believe it or not, now is the time to be booking. Some of the deals have already come and gone, so people do book ski trips even during the summer. But I'm outlining some good value in ski trips a little later on with Emma. That's about a quarter past 12. Okay, straight into our competition. Again, a chance to win two weekend passes for Oakfest. Oakfest is on not this coming weekend, but the weekend after. And on the Saturday, it's also, that's the 5th and 6th of September. On the Saturday, it's the Boomtown Rats and the Stunning with special guests, also Super Kaylee and Fake Friends and others. And then it's tribute acts on day two. On the Sunday, there's Daft Punk tributes. There's a tribute to Bon Jovi, also to Luke Combs, that's called Luke and Laney Live, and others. So plenty of music. The bars are bigger and there's more bars this year. There's also more food servings, and the barbecues will be fired up, and shuttle buses from Letterkenny as well. They'll run from the Old Orchard Inn in Letterkenny, and they'll have pickups in Raphoe as well, making it easy to get there if you're coming from the Letterkenny side. Now, our question today is just complete the song title by The Stunning, brewing up a... what is it? Finish that song title. Send us in your answer together with your name and your location on 086 60 25,000. That's by text message or on WhatsApp for a chance to win two weekend passes to Oakfest.

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1: 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The time is?
5: It's now 17 minutes past 11. Good morning.

Well, new data says the world's oceans are hotter than ever recorded. I'm starting to sound like a broken record with all these heat temperatures and water temperatures being broken regularly. Anyhow, it's down to climate change and the El Nino weather phenomenon. Of course, there's consequences. Extreme weather gets supercharged and there's sea levels that are rising, and it also harms marine life. They take the data on the sea temperatures below the surface and they use measurements from buoys, from ships and also from satellites. And they are again struggling with high temperatures in Japan, but they've introduced human refrigerators. Now, these were discussed during the summer as well, and how they were going to be, going to try them out. Well, apparently they've been a big success, and they're selling more and more of them in Japan. They're about the size of a phone booth, and they were only launched this year. But now, with temperatures getting warmer, they're proving ever more popular, even if they are a bit pricey. They cost over 8,000 euros, so it's not just anybody that's going to be going out and getting them. But they are very popular on construction sites, at factories and at warehouses. Temperatures have hit 40 degrees in parts of Japan.

This is a big deal to say, no, it's okay to come in a pair of shorts. Whatever about the flip-flops. Anyhow, these human fridges, they run off just a regular power socket, and they can be wheeled around, and the makers say they don't use too much power. Also, they automatically shut off after 20 minutes. So just in case someone gets locked in, they'll shut off after 20 minutes. One worker, anyhow, told the BBC that he uses it about 3 times a day. And he says, after moving heavy boxes of metal tools and parts by hand, he strolls over, steps into the box, sits down and smiles, running his fingers through his hair, like in the shower. Probably don't need to know all that, do we? He says, this feels really good. I've only been in for about 2 minutes, but even that was enough for all my sweat to dry up. Definitely too much information.

0: For our competition, you can text or WhatsApp in your answer. We just want to know the song title, the stunning song title. It's brewing up a... Complete that, send it in with your location and your name, 086 60 25,000, for a chance to win 2 weekend passes to Oakfest at Oakfield Park. 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And on the Saturday, well, it's the Stunning with special guests. Also, of course, the Boomtown Rats, Super Kaylee, Fake Friends and others. And then there's Tribute Acts on Sunday. 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So complete the title for a chance to win 2 weekend passes, which means you have entry Saturday and Sunday if you want to go both days. And just the song title is the stunning song, Brewing Up A... Complete that, send it in for a chance to win.
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Music made by artificial intelligence is going to be banned from Australia's top charts, and I'd imagine this is something that's going to happen in other charts around the world. In Australia, they say that the idea is to protect the human nature of artistry. And under these new rules, which will be enforced from Friday, the music has to be substantially human-made. And they say that wholly AI-generated tracks will not be eligible for the charts, but recordings that use AI in a supporting role remain eligible. So if AI is used for bits of it, maybe for some sort of backing or little bits and pieces through it, then that is different. That's okay. And there's been different sorts of technology used in songs for years. As it's not all about, you know, the human... Well, it is all about the human voice, or has been up until now. But then there's other different, you know, tricks and stuff that can be used, synthesizers and all sorts of things. And so to rule out AI totally, that might be next to impossible. Spotify, mind you, they're making moves as well. They say they're going to launch a badge. It's called the AI Persona Badge that will identify anything or any songs that's AI generated and not made by real people. So at least we'll be able to differentiate. And if we think that maybe this is an overreaction and, you know, there's a really much AI content out there when it comes to music, well, bear in mind that more than a third of new uploads to Apple Music are entirely created with AI. So it is an issue. Canada says it's going to announce its response to Donald Trump's new tariffs. Bear in mind, this is the two neighbours that used to be really close. You'd think that nothing was going to separate them, but it's now a trade war. Is there anybody that Donald Trump hasn't fallen out with? And in response, anyhow, Canada says these are challenging times. They're very diplomatic. The Canadian government says they'll hold a press conference in Ottawa to outline Canada's answer to the tariffs. And the United States announced 50% tariffs on selected Canadian goods, and they took effect on Saturday. And Donald Trump says as well that he's going to double the tariffs on Canadian cars from next year.

I'll be talking skiing a little later on, in particular good value skiing, and you know, what resorts are popular for the best value, what suits, where can you find the best deals. A travel talk coming up at 12:15. Right now, here's Quicksand from Hermitage Green. And

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5: Well, this afternoon is expected to be largely dry with a mix of sunny spells, variable amounts of cloud. There's a small chance of the odd shower early on. In moderate easterly winds. Tonight then, though, turning cloudy, a band of rain will move in from the south and the rain may be heavy at times.
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As part of Irish Music Month, we are looking for a new local hero. And we're also looking for an original Irish language song. So we're looking for Aran na Laoghaire, Song of the Heroes. So if you are writing songs, ask Gaeilge, then why not have a go? Or if you know someone who is, let them know. Can even be a blend. Berla, agus Gaeilge. And if your song is selected, well, there is big prize money to be won nationally, because this is a national initiative. It's in association with Hot Press. So if your song happens to be selected, then there's €2,500 in prize money. It's also mentoring, music industry mentoring and support, and a chance to have the song released by Gaelin. You also get guaranteed coverage in Hot Press and an opportunity to perform live at the grand finale national final. That will be at the Academy in Dublin in October. The closing date for entries, by the way, is Friday the 18th of September.

Coe Wetzel together with Ella Langley and Jaded on Around the Northwest. In a competition, we asked you to name the title of the stunning song. The answer, of course, Brewing Up a Storm. And a winner is John Duggan from Gidor. Thanks to everybody who entered. There will be another chance to win tomorrow. So, John, you win yourself two passes to Oakfest, which is on next weekend. Not this weekend, next weekend, the 5th and 6th of September. If you want to get tickets, tickets are limited because the capacity is limited. So it's oakfieldpark.com. And there's also some VIP tickets still available. And that gives you access to the green room VIP area. There's a welcome drink there and it's a private bar. And you get a view of both stages because it's two stages both days at Oakfest again this year. And here's the stunning. They are playing on the Saturday. They're playing Electric Picnic as well at the weekend.

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6: Thank you, John. Good afternoon. Three men have been arrested by detectives investigating a mosque bonfire display in County Tyrone last month. A number of properties in the Moygashal area were searched this morning. The suspects aged 27, 38 and 51 were detained on suspicion of public order offences. A major review of parking bylaws in Inishowen is said to get underway next week with a public consultation lasting 8 weeks. Councillor Fionnán Bradley says parking charges in Buncrana should be increased as part of the review. He says the revenue raised is ring-fenced for spending in the local area, making the issue particularly important. Garda are appealing for information after a grey BMW X5 Jeep was stolen from a yard in Letterkenny at the weekend. The vehicle with the registration 05D86983 was taken from Bunaghy Lane sometime between 4 on Friday afternoon and 3 on Saturday morning. Anyone with information on the theft or the vehicle's current whereabouts is asked to contact Garda in Letterkenny. There were 46 admitted patients waiting beds at Letterkenny University Hospital this morning, 17 of them on emergency department trolleys. It's the joint second highest figure in the country today, along with Galway, with only Limerick returning a higher figure. According to the INMO, Sligo had the next highest figure with 43, meaning there were 99 patients without beds in the northwest this morning, almost 20% of the national total. The Junior Transport Minister is convening a meeting on Friday of this week to discuss options to deal with one-way driving. Officials from Transport Infrastructure Ireland, Gardaí and the Road Safety Authority will be in attendance. It follows the M9 crash and figures from TII, which show 17 drivers have been detected travelling the wrong way on Dublin's M50 so far this year. And Bundoran Oranelagh is again appealing to the public not to park in the yellow box outside its lifeboat station. The crew says a number of vehicles were left there yesterday, blocking access to the Atlantic 85 lifeboat and a tractor. And we're back with these stories and more in full at 1 o'clock.
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summer seems to be disappearing, and disappearing quickly, I suppose. The weather doesn't help, but it just seems to have been sort of over all too quickly. And schools will be going back shortly. The team behind the HSE's mychild.ie, they put together some tips for junior infants in particular, and they outline how these can be overwhelming times for junior infants, and there's some things that we can do to help them to get ready. And, you know, maybe have a chat about the new school. Well, I'm sure it's come up in conversation. I'm sure it's been discussed from time to time. And also what they'll be doing after school and so on. The transition to big school, it's a big one. And everything from organising the school bags to getting a new routine and maybe new people and stuff, it's a big one. So their advice includes moving bedtimes and morning routines in advance, which can be a bit tricky. You know, if they're used to sleeping into 10 o'clock, do you really want to wake them up at 8 to say, this is how it's going to be next week? Check in with your child about how they're feeling. And I suppose keep it positive. You know, how excited are you to be heading off to big school? And they remind us as well that parents can be emotional, and it would be important not to let the children know just how emotional we are and just how worried we are. So let that not translate. Children also feel more confident when they know what to expect. So I suppose giving them a heads up. And they say that a few days before school starts, maybe practice the routines or get organised together. Doing things together is great, whether that's, you know, working out what goes in the school bag, or maybe chatting about what goes in the lunchbox and things like that. And getting items ready for the school bag is very important, they say, and think it through clearly, because, you know, it always happens. You think you've got everything sorted, and then they come home from school and, you know, the teacher says we can have Play-Doh. I told you. And the school bag itself, they outline how that's important. Just be careful when you're choosing it. Make sure it's got good straps, good wide straps and stuff, and that it's comfortable. School shoes also, that they're comfortable. Who wants to be sitting or running around in shoes that aren't comfortable? But they'll let you know if they're not, you would hope. And label a lot of stuff, coats and other clothes, like sweaters and stuff, and the school bag and the pencil case. Label everything just. And then afterwards, they point out that children may be tired and out of sorts for the first weeks as they adjust. So allow your child plenty of time to recover. And make sure they have healthy snacks for after school. So get some healthy stuff lined up, just so they can ignore it and go straight for the sugary yogurts. But have them there nonetheless.

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1: 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The reference number is S12. It's game number 35. The numbers are 29, 27, 30, 13, 64, 52, 72, 81, 89, and finally 77. Phone your claim to 910-4833 before midnight, leaving your name, contact number and the name of the shop where you purchased your book, and we'll call you back the next working day. 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
4: Welcome back to the show. Now, if you fancy a bit of skiing, and I love to go on a skiing trip every year, well, if you maybe are starting out, if this is new to you and you're inexperienced, listen up, because MMQ from Atlantic Travel is here and we're going to chat about deals and offers and where's best for, in particular, novice skiers or those, Emma, who might be new to it all or heading off skiing for the first time.
6: Yeah. First time skiing now, it's definitely that type of holiday that if you haven't been before, it's very hard to know where to start. Mm. So there are particular resorts that are better suited for families and for beginners. And I've picked a couple of them today because it's really a minefield. And I think as people ski a little bit more and get more experience, they kind of fine tune what they like and it becomes a little bit easier. But if you're a first timer, it's a difficult one to try and pinpoint. So I've actually picked three resorts, but we'll concentrate on two first. And the first one is Le Plan. And we're looking at
4: in
6: Le
4: France.
6: Plan. Yes, and it's part of the Paradis ski area, which is one of the biggest ski areas in the world. And it's in the French Alps. So in terms of airports, you're looking at either kind of Lyon or Geneva. And with ski, there's generally quite a long transfer. So when you're going skiing, there's very, very few places that you'll get under 2 hours. So you're looking at between 3 and 4 hours realistically for transfers.
4: So just be prepared for that.
6: Yes.
4: The thing about France has a bit of a reputation for being more expensive to go skiing. Is Le Plan an exception?
6: It would be, yes. It would be a better price point than some of the more glamorous resorts. France in general for ski tends to be self-catering, which can work out quite well for families. So you're looking at either chalets, one-bed apartments, two-bed apartments, look after yourself during the day and maybe go out for a bite to eat in the evening. Le Plan itself is purpose-built and it sounds like one resort, but it's actually 10 satellite centres within the area. So they are all connected with free shuttles or lifts. And it offers a really, really good selection of ski in, ski out, because it was purpose built. And therefore, the accommodation is quite good and the location of the accommodations are very good.
4: Skiing in is very handy because the last thing you want is a long walk at the end. You've skied all day, you've come down that final slope and you're absolutely exhausted and your legs are burning and you realise, it's like a 15-minute walk back to the apartment.
6: And if you've got two kids behind you as well,
4: carrying their skis.
6: Carrying probably them and
4: heavy
6: their skis.
4: Boots and no
6: so
4: worries.
6: It's really, really important that you make it as easy as possible for the first time you're going away. So if you can, ski in, ski out is one of the most important things when you're traveling with kids. Also, what I would say about Le Plan is that it's really good for mixed abilities. So it would have an equal amount of, it has kind of wider nursery slopes, and then it would have good blue, good red, and then for the more adventurous, the black runs and off country.
4: Okay, so it has a mix.
6: It has a really, really good mix. So some resorts tend to be more focused on beginners and nursery slopes, but La Plan is quite good for the mixed ability. A lot of their ski lifts as well will run, so the different, if you have a group of people that are going away that have mixed abilities, you can get the same lift up. So the runs will start from the same point and you'll generally come back down to the same area. So you're not ending up, if you're an advanced skier, you're not ending up on one end of the resort trying to meet
4: and
6: up.
4: And that is good. There's a central meeting area where the lift takes everybody up to, and then if there's people who are more experienced, they go one way and the beginners go another way, but you meet
6: they
4: up
6: They tend to navigate there. Down towards back a central area. So that is quite convenient if you're not familiar with the resort or the area. La Plan, it tends to be, as I said, self-catering. So you're not looking at hotel accommodation, you're looking at a little bit more space. But then again, your food isn't included, so that's an extra cost to bear in mind. Now, what we would recommend for people that haven't skied before is obviously they need ski school, they need their equipment, they need the lift passes, and that is an extra expense. And when people look at accommodation and flights on their own for ski, they're probably looking at that again.
7: Yeah.
6: By the time they've added on.
4: The independent travel expert Owen Corey was on a few months back and made the point that skiing is one of those holidays that you really should book through a travel agent or a ski operator, because there's just too many moving parts. And hidden costs is one of them, costs that you just hadn't factored in if you're trying to do a DIY.
6: Yeah.
4: So it's very important that you...
6: Yeah, and it's not restrictive. So say you're booking a package, not everybody in that group has to take ski school. Some could snowboard, some could ski, some might have some of their own equipment. So it's not restrictive. So it is like, it's like a pick and mix. You can decide what you want. One of the other resorts we'll talk about as well after this one is Saldea, which offers alternatives for those travelling with smaller kids.
4: Well, let's just go on to Andorra, because it is a great, that's where I learned to ski, and it is a great place for learning as well. The other big thing to factor in at the moment, and this has become more relevant in recent years, is, you know, are you getting a resort that's snow sure? And a lot of these places, because they're not as expensive, they aren't, there's been years where there's been very little snow, or the snow hasn't been good, or it's been intermittent, mm-hmm. and then it gets icy. That is a factor. But when you're learning to ski, those sort of conditions are not as important, because you just want a nursery slope, mm-hmm. you want some snow on it, you want a good instructor,
6: and to stay upright.
4: That's the aim. Okay.
6: So with the likes of Saldea, as you said, these are one of the resorts that does have snow cannons. On about, Saldea is about 65% of their pistes, but that's still not guaranteed all of the time.
4: No,
6: and
4: because you need
6: that in mind.
4: You need a certain temperature in order to use the snow cannons.
6: Yeah.
4: We went to Andorra a few years ago, actually, and the highest resort in Andorra is Pas de la Casa. Mm-hmm. And we were driving up there and we're passing all these other resorts, Saldea and El Tartar, and so on, and it was brown, regulars, just like any hills around here.
6: Yeah.
4: Thankfully, when we got to Pas de la Casa, there was snow, and as it turned out, the conditions were fine for the week.
6: Yeah.
4: So you just never know. It depends on the year.
6: Don't. And, you know, with the way the weather is at the moment, there is no guarantee. But the higher altitude you go, obviously. But then that's the price point.
4: Correct.
6: Yes.
4: Correct. So, now, Andorra, great place for families, great place to learn to ski. The instructors, they all speak English.
6: Mm-hmm.
4: And the slopes are just, they're good for, and most of the resorts.
6: Yeah.
4: They're good for learning.
6: They are good for learning. There is a really good ski school in Saldea, as you had mentioned. For non-skiers in the group, there's a 5,000 square metre spa in the centre of Saldea, which offers for somebody in the group who's not into ski but doesn't want to just do nothing all day, really, really good option. But Saldea also has 4 nurseries. So anyone travelling that would be worried, say, ski schools tend to take kids from 6 years and up. So you have a kindergarten nursery, you have 4 of them in Saldea, and they'll take 12 months to 4 years. It won't be ski, it will be supervision. That is booked separately and independently, but there's 4 within Saldea, and then there's specialised ski schools for 3 to 6-year-olds. So if you were concerned that somebody would have to stay in the apartment or in the hotel during the day, there is those options there, and Saldea would be quite good for that reason. And again, the price point you're looking at, depending on when

0: out, you know, it's lively. It has kind of stepped away a little bit from that reputation that I had a couple of years ago of party.
1: Well, particularly up in Pasta La Casa.
0: Not as much now.
1: Not near as much now.
0: No.
1: And a good modern lift system as well, because that's important.
0: Yes.
1: You up the slopes, and you know, you don't have to be hanging about too long.
0: I think there's something about, so it's nearly, they can cater to bring 100,000 people up.
1: I would imagine with all the lifts, yes.
0: Yeah.
1: Okay, and bear in mind, Soldeo's not the only one, because I mentioned Pasta La Casa, and there's El Tartar, and what other places? There's a couple of...
0: part of the Grand Valira.
1: Yeah, Grand Valira.
0: Okay.
1: It's between... it's in the Pyrenees, so it's between France and Spain, but... similar to what
0: you're looking there at about Toulouse or Barcelona, but you're looking at 4 hours from Barcelona and 3 hours from Toulouse. So it is important that if you are doing it independently, that you are giving yourself plenty of time to get back to the airport.
1: Now, compare that to another place that you've chosen for the fairly cheap skiing, and that is, well, say fairly cheap, you know, there's nothing cheap about skiing no matter where you go, but it's just more reasonable in comparison to some of the bigger name resorts. Bulgaria, some of the transfers, is one near Sofia that's not as long?
0: Yeah, it's not as long. It definitely is price point focused. So, and it's not for intermediate or above skiers. So you're not...
1: For learning.
0: It's for dipping your toe. Yeah. And it also offers options of, say, 4 and 5 nights. So you can do 7 nights, but you can also do 4 and 5 nights. Okay. And you're looking at, say, for 4 nights in March, with everything in, about €850.
1: Okay.
0: So your ski school passes and stuff. So it's for somebody, or maybe a group of younger people that, you know, don't know if they want to ski, but want to try it. So there are options, but the resorts are much smaller, and they're not, I suppose, geared towards advanced or intermediate skiers.
1: Food and drink, not as expensive as well?
0: No, they're not.
1: Okay. The other side of it then is that the lift system just wouldn't be as modern, and the range of skiing just wouldn't be, there wouldn't be the same amount of skiing as others.
0: No, you probably have about 75 kilometre of piece in Barovac, which, like, compared to the other resorts, it's quite...
1: Compare that to Grand Valira, for instance, in Andorra, I think it's a total of 350 kilometres.
0: Yeah.
1: So
0: just
1: factor that in. And then there's, a place that has been popular for years with beginners is Livigno in Italy. Mm-hmm. Now, it's one of the things that puts people off is a long transfer. But when you get there, it is good for beginners. And there's plenty of skiing.
0: There's loads.
1: In Livigno.
0: And it's had a huge investment because of the Winter Olympics there in February this year. So
1: this would be a good time to go then.
0: It is. It is definitely on the up and coming. So this time next year, it'll probably be one of those resorts that'll be significantly more expensive than it will be this year.
1: Not just good for beginners, but good for intermediates, because there's plenty of slopes, different colours and lengths.
0: Yes. And there's, I suppose, there's a lot of off non-ski options as well, like in La Plagne you have bobsleigh, I think you have the exact same then in Livigno. So there's an awful lot of activities to be able to avail of outside of just the ski when you go to the likes of Livigno or La Plagne, the bigger resorts.
1: Okay, getting to Livigno, you fly into Milan,
0: I think it is, for that one.
1: So. Yeah. And then it is a long old trek.
0: They're all a long trek. Yeah. But everyone says it's worth it. So, you know.
1: Well, the excitement is there. Like any holiday, the excitement and the anticipation, and doesn't feel as long. Might feel a bit longer coming back, mind you. One other place that you've chosen as well, not necessarily for beginners, but it's Cervinia. It does have a good selection of skiing, and I can't remember. We were there a couple of years ago, but I can't remember what exactly it'll be like for beginners. But there's big open slopes, and it's so high. It's in Italy, and it's so high that the conditions are great, and it has a very long ski, because it's so high as well. It's a very long ski season.
0: Yeah, and good snow record then as well.
1: You're going to get nice powdery snow, which is a lot easier to learn on and ski on in general. And the slopes are wide, so it might not be as cost effective, mind you, as some of the other places you mentioned. That's the only thing.
0: Yeah, there's a lot of things. It depends on, I suppose, what your primary needs are and your requirements, and then where your budget will allow you go. So it's looking at those. The two that I've mentioned would probably be the top two that we would sell,

0: and Le Plan. Again, within Andorra, you have Pala La Casa and El Tartar. But the properties that we would know really, really well, they're well situated for lifts. And for people travelling with small kids, it's that walk with the equipment and all that kind of stuff that, you try and navigate around that.
1: And sometimes with a ski trip, it's the little things that catch you out. And that's why it's always good to talk to somebody that has experience and just knows resorts, particular resorts, inside out. And then whatever question that you have, you know, these issues can be sorted before you ever go.
0: Absolutely. Yeah.
1: Just one thing about Cervinia, the scenery is spectacular up there because you're looking up at the Matterhorn and it is breathtaking.
0: Wow.
1: So, yeah. Okay. As Owen said last time that he was on, you just can't beat the experts when it comes to skiing. So booked through a ski operator or through a travel agent like yourselves and get plenty of advice and do all your research beforehand. Mm-hmm. But it's worth it because it's great fun.
0: I know. Says the man who's the expert.
1: There's a real buzz. What else is popular at the moment? Everybody I talk to, they're either on a cruise or they've just come back from a cruise. I know we were chatting about cruises last time.
0: Yeah, cruises is just insanely popular. Yeah, it is. I suppose for a lot of people, it ticks an awful lot of boxes. But again, you have an awful lot of people now looking September because of the heat in August. There was severe heat waves. A lot of people kind of postponed that had the flexibility to postpone are now kind of looking at September, early October.
1: Okay. And are they choosing, like somebody, let's say, had booked a holiday in Greece or Spain and they realised it's really hot now there. Mm-hmm. I'm just not going to go. Are they now choosing, are they edging towards cruises instead or are they just going somewhere else?
0: I think people would be gravitating towards cruise because of a weather. It's more for the experience and maybe want to try something different. Have done the resorts, and because land-based holidays now are getting so expensive as well, you really have to look at what you're spending the day you come home from your holiday, not what it costs you the day you go out on your holidays. So when you look at the total expenditure and you benchmark it against different cruise companies, sometimes it offers immense value.
1: Right. Is this an increasing issue? The heat in a lot of popular places, Spain, France, Italy, the intense heat during the summer. Is it? Can you see families making?
0: Definitely has had an impact for certain types of holidays this year. So I think if people are going away to the sun, they're a little bit more okay with the higher temperatures. It doesn't necessarily put them off, but the likes of people who would have maybe booked Disneyland Paris or an activity where when the temperature reaches a certain level, it's too uncomfortable to go around Disneyland Paris for 3 days with small kids in high 30s and 40s. So that is what is being impacted, as opposed to the bucket and spade, where people are happy enough if they've good aircon in the accommodation, they can dip in and out. But it's something where you have an activity-based holiday during the day, during that heat. Walking holidays, cycling holidays, those kind of ones. They don't tend to be in the summer months, but it's that activity-based holiday in the heat that has been impacted.
1: We might end up benefiting from all this here in Ireland because people might choose to come here for our weather, for our climate. Mark Zuckerberg just bought a castle down in Waterford. One of the reasons he said was to get away from the intense heat in California.
0: Yeah. Definitely people enjoy the reprieve of the mist and the drizzle.
1: Yeah. Anyway, we're stuck with it whether we enjoy it or not. Thanks, Emma.
0: Thank you, John.
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Chicken Stevens, and before that, Brian Flanagan from Mayo. In fact, Brian had a song out to celebrate their All-Ireland win. That's not the one that I played. That was Drive On Brian, a recent song from him as well. Now, I suppose we should always, if we want to get a proper hit from our cup of coffee, we should always check how much caffeine is in it. And I see, according to the latest research from Which in the UK, that Costa, a medium cappuccino from Costa Coffee, contains almost 3.5 times as much caffeine as the same from Starbucks. And the caffeine content, in fact, in Costa's cappuccino is the equivalent of about 4 cans of Red Bull, according to this study by Which. Costa also came out on top for their espresso and for their flat white. This is from the high street change now that Which looked into and did the survey on. And they said that their research shows that we should pay attention to the differences in caffeine levels across high street retailers. Well, not just across high street retailers. We all have our favourite coffee, all have our place where we like to go to, and there's different factors involved. And I suppose we could ask if there's a coffee stand or a cafe or whatever, and we regularly go there for coffee. And if it's not displayed, if it's not, the amount of caffeine per serving, it's okay when it's the big chains, because, they have multiple outlets and it's the exact same going out in the mall, so it's easy for them to, they'll have a team and they can work it all out and down, make it an exact science. It's a bit harder for somebody who's, working out of a horse box, or somebody's got a small cafe or something, to just do the figures on it and work it exactly as to what's in a latte and what's in their regular cappuccino and what's in a large cappuccino and so on and so forth. Not impossible. Some do it, some don't. Suppose there's no harm in asking, because we all have our favourite spot and we all like coffees, I suppose, of different strengths. So some might like, a really strong coffee, not so much for others.

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4: Should be largely dry this afternoon with a mix of sunny spells and variable amounts of cloud with just a small chance of the odd shower. Highest temperature 17 to 19 degrees. Tonight then though, turning cloud, A-band rain moving in from the south, and the rain will be heavy at times.
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The answer, of course, to our competition was Storm, Brewing Up a Storm, the title of the stunning song. And the winner, well, we announced it earlier, John Duggan from Gador, winning a pair of weekend passes to Oakfest, which is on next weekend, 5th and 6th of September, in the beautiful surroundings of Oakfield Park. The SpaceX Starlight satellite train was very visible last night over Inishowen, and this caller says you can see it again tonight, 10:30, 10:45 and 11:15. And by the way, if you are in the Gaeltacht, if you're a woman in the Gaeltacht and you're looking to start or grow your own business, well, there, Uteris na Gaeltacht, in partnership with the Empower Programme, which is run by Atlantic Technological University, have a special, it's to promote a fast-track female entrepreneurship is what it is. Last year, there was 13 women that signed up to participate in Kamashu. It's the Kamashu Start Program. Kamashu standing for, or Kamashu, my Irish is anything like it should be. That stands for, or that means empower in Irish. And there was 13 women who signed up in the pilot program last year. It was delivered part-time over 12 weeks by startup experts. And the new program is going to have two parts, Empower Start and Empower Grow. Anyhow, if you're in the Gaeltacht and you're interested in that or finding out more information, it's empowerprogram.ie.

and have my heavy metal head on this week. AC/DC yesterday, Thin Lizzy today. That's Rosalie, originally recorded by Bob Seger in 1972, and Thin Lizzy then covered it 3 years later. And that was on which album was it? Anyhow, from their fighting album, actually, from 1975. Thanks very much for listening, and my thanks to Shannon Wilkin for producing the show today. The lunchtime news and sport is coming up next, and I will be back here tomorrow, 11 until 1, hopefully on Around the Northwest, and I hope you can join me.

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5: Good afternoon. It is 1 o'clock. This is the lunchtime news on Highland Radio with Donal Kavanagh. In this bulletin, the HSE's senior management team has approved the reimbursement of Skyclarys for patients with Friedreich's ataxia. Three men have been arrested by detectives investigating a bonfire in Moygashal in County Tyrone last month. Gardaí are trying to trace a grey Jeep which was stolen in Letterkenny at the weekend. They're also warning of another attempt to steal an imported Japanese vehicle. And the junior transport minister convenes a meeting to discuss options to deal with one-way driving. Later in the bulletin, Oisín's here with sports news. That's coming up at around 1:15. But we begin with confirmation within the past half hour that the HSE's senior management team has approved the reimbursement of Skyclarys for patients with Friedreich's ataxia. The Taoiseach has welcomed the decision, saying it's been a very challenging period for families. Micheál Martin says the Minister for Health and the government will now work to support implementation of the recommendation as quickly as possible. Earlier this month, the HSE's drugs group had recommended that the drug not be reimbursed over concerns about its cost effectiveness. Well, Emily Felix, who's living with Friedreich's ataxia, has spent the past 2 years campaigning for the treatment to be made available here.
6: I've put my heart and soul into it. Like, I haven't stopped at all in that 6 months. But of course, now we're going to see all the politicians are going to take ownership of it. And but sure, that's grand. Like, all we care about is the outcome. And we know that we put everything into it. And we know it's victory for us. We've worked so hard for this.
5: Three men have been arrested by detectives investigating a mosque bonfire display in County Tyrone last month. A number of properties in the Moygashal area were searched this morning. The suspects, aged 27, 38 and 51, were detained on suspicion of public order offences. One man arrested in July has been charged in connection with the display and has already appeared in court. Gardaí are trying to trace a grey Jeep which was stolen in Letterkenny at the weekend. The BMW X5, registration number 05D86983, was taken from a yard at Bunagee Lane between 4 o'clock on Friday afternoon and 3 o'clock on Saturday morning. Anyone who may have information about the theft or the current location of the stolen vehicle is asked to contact Gardaí in Letterkenny. Meanwhile, the owners of vehicles imported from Japan are being urged to review the security of their vehicles after details emerged of another attempt to steal such a car in Letterkenny. The issue was raised on today's Greg Hughes show by Garda Fina McManaman.
7: Gardaí are investigating the attempted theft of a Toyota Vitz that occurred at a car park on the Pierce Road in Letterkenny between midday on Monday the 10th of August and 11 a.m. on Wednesday the 12th of August. A window of the car was smashed and damage was caused to the ignition barrel. We appeal to anybody who might remember having observed any suspicious activity, particularly around the parked cars in that area between those days, to get in touch with Letterkenny Gardaí on 074-916-7100. Cars imported from international markets are not automatically manufactured with the same security features as the cars manufactured for the European market. So we urge buyers and owners of vehicles to confirm the security features of the vehicles, in particular to check if there's an inbuilt immobiliser and to consider additional security options. Buyers should check the security features of their vehicles and make decisions relating to augmenting security. For cars without an immobiliser, an additional steering wheel lock or chain should be considered.
5: The Junior Transport Minister is convening a meeting on Friday to discuss options to deal with wrong-way driving. Officials from the Transport Infrastructure Ireland, Gardaí and the Road Safety Authority will be in attendance. It follows the M9 crash and figures from the TII, which show 17 drivers have been detected travelling the one way on Dublin's M50 so far this year. Minister Sean Canny says he wants to flesh out all options, including detection cameras.
8: I want to see what options we have in relation to early warning signs of somebody goes down the road the wrong way. There are cameras, technologies that can be used so that they're being monitored in a control station, and the minute a car comes the wrong direction, a signal can go to the control station, say something is wrong here. That would alert the Gardaí and other stakeholders that there is a problem, and they would prepare for that.
5: Gardaí have renewed their appeal for information regarding a two-vehicle road traffic collision at Burt on Tuesday evening last. The two-car crash happened close to the GAA pitch in Burt at approximately 5:30. The two drivers, one of them a man in his 20s, the other a man in his late teens, were both brought to Letterkenny University Hospital with serious injuries. Gardaí are appealing to any road users who were travelling in the area between 4:30 and 5:30 and may have witnessed the collision or have dashcam footage to come forward. Gardaí and Buncrana are appealing for information following a number of criminal damage incidents involving a group of youths. A business premises in Ballymacarry Lower, behind the eye care building in the town, has been targeted over a number of days. With more, here's Ryan Brawley.
9: A window was smashed at the premises at around 7 p.m. on Thursday and again at around 7 p.m. on Friday, with a third incident taking place at around 4 p.m. on Saturday. Gardaí say the group arrived wearing tracksuit bottoms and that approximately 8 young people were involved on Thursday and Friday, reducing to around 4 on Saturday. CCTV is being examined as part of the investigation. Gardaí are appealing to anyone who may have seen a group of young people in the area on any of those dates to come forward. They're also asking anyone who travelled through the area on those evenings and may have dashcam footage to contact them.
5: A public consultation on new parking bylaws gets underway on this day week in Inishowen as part of the first major review of the issue in 20 years. People are being urged to contribute to the process and make their views known over the eight-week consultation period. On today's Greg Hughes show, Inishowen Councillor Fionnán Bradley said in his view, part of the process of the review should see car parking charges in Buncrana increased. Councillor Bradley says this is an important issue, particularly as the revenue raised through the charges is ring-fenced and spent in the local area.
10: In towns like Buncrana, like Letterkenny, like Donegal Town, the revenue that's raised is the only revenue that's ring-fenced by the council to be spent in those towns. So in Buncrana, our most recent profit was spent on renovating the old fire station on the Cockhill Road to convert it into an office and storage space for Buncrana Tidy Towns. So they now have full use of that facility, and that only happened because of the profits that we received from our car parking charges.
11: You say they should increase. They're currently at 50 cent. What does 50 cent get you at the moment?
10: 50 cent for an hour, for a maximum of 2 hours on the main street, okay. And you have a free half an hour when you land on the main street at the start, and that is going to be kept. We fought hard as councillors to ensure that that was kept for Buncrana, because a number of the businesses had asked that it be kept, so we took their concerns on board even before the public consultation, and we ensure that that free half an hour on the main street only will stay in place.
11: Right, what do you want the fee to be at then now?
10: I certainly think a euro isn't unreasonable.
11: A euro an hour?
10: Yeah, a euro an hour. That's my humble opinion, that's not an unreasonable amount of money. It's not terribly expensive. It's still a good bit cheaper than if you went on to Derry or Belfast or some other big shopping centre. So it's, you know, it's not terribly expensive. Our car parks as well, at the minute it's 120 for the whole day in a car park, which is just far, far too cheap. So, I mean, that should go to €2, I would think, at least for the whole day, maybe €2.50.
5: And that was Councillor Fionnán Bradley there speaking to Greg Hughes. There were 46 admitted patients waiting beds at Letterkenny University Hospital this morning, 17 of them on emergency department trolleys. It's the joint second highest figure in the country today, along with Galway. Only Limerick had a higher number. According to the INMO, Sligo had the next highest figure with 43, meaning there were 99 patients without beds in the northwest this morning, almost 20% of the national total. Bundoran RNLI is again appealing to the public not to park in the yellow box outside its lifeboat station. The crew says a number of vehicles were left there yesterday, blocking access to the RNLI's Atlantic 85 lifeboat and a large Talus bendy tractor. A spokesperson says every second matters when someone is in the water and struggling to breathe. The Tánaiste has indicated further measures to combat fuel poverty may be considered in the budget. The government's delayed the phased restoration of excise duty on petrol and diesel, which was due to come into effect next month. The reversal will be postponed until at least October now, with the Dáil being recalled on Friday to discuss the decision. Tánaiste Simon Harris says the government will consider a number of policy options when it comes to Budget 2027.
12: In relation to those most particularly at risk of fuel poverty, we obviously have the fuel allowance scheme, which more people than ever before benefit from this season, which will recommence again shortly. And again, further measures around that can be considered in the budget. So the budget is the next milestone.
5: There are claims that Ireland's seaweed is being illegally harvested from protected coastal areas. Records obtained by the Journal Investigates show some incidents have become confrontational, with harvesting also reported in special areas of conservation, one of them in the northwest. Small amounts of seaweed can be harvested for personal use, gardening or home cooking without a licence, but commercial harvesting requires permission. Well, the Journal Investigates' Conor O'Carroll says regulators admit it can be difficult to establish the difference.
13: Seaweed is a booming industry, and some predict that it could reach €22 billion globally by 2028. And traditional harvesters here have raised concerns about kind of the rapid commercialization of the sector. And now our investigation has found that, you know, the regulator MARA is struggling to identify those accused of harvesting seaweed illegally.
5: It's emerged a radiologist reviewed scans for HSE patients through a company despite having his licence revoked in two countries after he was found to have misread imaging. The Irish Times reports that Dr. Satar Khatem had his medical licence revoked by the Swedish medical regulator in June 2023, followed by the Norwegian regulator soon afterwards. The scans were from Ophidia Ireland. However, it's unclear if the Letterkenny branch is affected. With more, here's Molly O'Connor.
14: Dr. Khatem is registered with the UK's General Medical Council and continued to read scans through a company called Hexamark in the UK until late last year. He provided radiology reports for Irish patients through Hexamark for diagnostic imaging company Ophidia Ireland until September 2024. Ophidia says it uses third-party teleradiology providers located outside of the state during times of high demand or reduced consultant availability. A report from the London-based Times says Dr. Khatem was found by the Swedish regulator to have made mistakes when reviewing patient scans, including missing a large blood clot, air trapped in a patient's lungs, bone abnormalities, a spine fracture, and misdiagnosing a bowel obstruction. Following the report, he was fired from his job at Hexmark and referred to the General Medical Council. A spokeswoman for Ophidia Ireland says he provided periodic reporting services for the company. The company commissioned an independent review of his work as a precautionary measure, but the review found that all reports were to a satisfactory standard, with no patient safety concerns identified.
5: 38 children under the age of 16 were killed on the roads between 2021 and 2025, when in 8 of those casualties were travelling to or from school at the time of the collision. The Back to School Road Safety Appeal has been launched today, with the Road Safety Authority reminding people there'll be a huge increase in school-going traffic in the coming days. Michael Rowland from the RSA is urging drivers to be mindful of children over the coming weeks.
15: Every child deserves the right to be able to use the road safely. So it's a reminder to all road users to exercise care and caution and to exercise their responsibility towards those children using the roads. I'm asking every driver to slow down, put away the distractions, and to give children the time and space to be able to navigate the roads safely to get to school.
5: Well, Gardaí and Donegal are reminding drivers to take extra care on the roads in the coming days as school traffic resumes. They're asking motorists to practice safe road use and in particular remain alert around schools and busy areas. Gardaí Fianna McManaman made this appeal on this morning's Greg Hughes Show.
7: With many of the schools due to reopen this week after the summer break, we urge all motorists to slow down and be extra cautious in school areas and at bus collection drop-off points. Always expect the unexpected and be in the position to stop suddenly when should the need arise. Please adhere to all speed limits. and leave extra time for essential journeys, as extra school-related traffic on the roads is to be expected. Please do not park in an illegal manner while doing the school run. Do not block driveways or park on footpaths, as in doing so you may restrict emergency access and force others to venture out onto the road, which could be very dangerous. Be mindful of your surroundings at all times and always be on the lookout for pedestrians and cyclists. We ask all parents to take the time to talk to their children about safety while walking, cycling or travelling to school by car or bus.
5: It's 30 minutes past one, time for a short break. Sport with Oisín after these.
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5: It's 16 minutes past one. Good afternoon, Oisín Colley.
23: Thanks, Donal. We start with football. Finn Harps have announced the signing of Shane Ferguson. Ferguson, most recently of Morpeth Town, who play in the Northern Premier League Division 1 East, has enjoyed an impressive career in the UK, where he spent time with Newcastle, Rangers, Birmingham City, Rotherham and Millwall. He's also spent time in the League of Ireland, lining out for his native Derry City last season. The 35-year-old, who's comfortable at left-back or left-wing, has also represented Northern Ireland 57 times, helping his side qualify for the last 16 stage of the European Championships in 2016. The new League of Ireland National League gets up and running this weekend with three clubs from Donegal, Letterkenny Rovers, Bunnygee United and Cockhill Celtic, playing their first games. Ahead of the new campaign, Letterkenny Rovers held a special launch event on Monday evening. They start the season on Saturday afternoon in Galway at Salthill Devon. Rovers chairman Eamon McConaghy has said, with ever-improving facilities at Lakeview Park, the hope is that the footballing community in the town and general public will come out to support the club on the National League stage.
0: It took an awful lot of work there, but I mean, anyone can go down now and look at our facilities, and the new dressing rooms are on their way. So, you know, we're trying to progress slowly but surely. And again, the one thing about our ground is that it's in the centre of the town nearly. You know, people can walk to it. And, you know, if we get 3-4 people out of every house in the state in Letterkenny, well, then we'll be well supported. So for me, as chairman, I'll be asking all those young people to come out now and support it, especially people that are really interested in football. This is an opportunity for them, and I would ask them to make sure that their parents and try and get them to the games, and that they someday we will be watching somebody from this league going and playing at a higher grade, and maybe our team will be in a higher grade before long.
23: That's Eamon McConaghy, chairman of Letterkenny Rovers, and there's more from Eamon available in the sports section of our website, highlandradio.com. Well, Celtic have 1 foot in the Champions League group phase as they face LASK in the second leg of their playoff tie this evening. Martin O'Neill's side hold a 3-0 lead heading into tonight's reverse tie in Austria following their win at Parkhead last week. O'Neill believes his team are good enough to finish the job.
1: I expect to be put under pressure quite a lot during the course of it, but we just can't sit in there, and that's not our intention at all. I feel as if that we're capable of scoring a goal in the game, and that's at least grounds for optimism. I think that it'll be a tough old night for us, but we're capable.
23: Kick-off there is at 8 o'clock. The Carabao Cup's second round gets underway this evening. An all-Premier League clash is the pick of tonight's games as Nottingham Forest host Leeds for the second time in 4 days. Kick-off at the City Ground is at 8 o'clock. At the same time, Keith Andrews' Brentford are also in action against Birmingham. Just before that, Hull will look to follow up their win over Manchester United with another victory when they take on Stoke City from 7:45. And Brian Barry Murphy's Cardiff City are in action away from 7 as they play Norwich. Real Betis manager Manuel Pellegrini says Troy Parrott is ready to play for his new club tonight. The Republic of Ireland striker could be handed a debut in their La Liga trip to Valencia. Parrott joined the Sevilla-based club last week for a reported fee of €20 million. Tottenham have completed the signing of forward Savio from Manchester City. The Brazilian international, who was previously known as Savinho, moves to North London in a deal which could raise £85 million. He scored 7 goals in 84 appearances for City and helped them to the domestic double last season. On the snooker front, Graeme Dott has been removed from the World Snooker Hall of Fame after being found guilty of sexually abusing 2 children. The 2006 champion, who has denied the charges, was convicted yesterday at the High Court in Glasgow and will be sentenced next month. The sports governing body revoked Dott's membership at an emergency board meeting last night. Finally, in racing, there's an 8-race card on offer at Bellastown later today. Irish champion jockey Dylan Brown McMonagle has 5 rides there. Luke McAteer and Patrick McGettigan are also in action. The first goes to Poston Meath at 4:20. While in the UK, Oisin Orr is back riding at Musselburgh this afternoon. The first is away there at 2:15. And that's your sport, Donal.
5: Thank you very much indeed, Oisin. Police in Derry and Strabane say they've received reports of scam activity, including one incident in which £20,000 was lost. The fraud appeared to be a genuine business investment, but was in fact a scam. With more, here's Donna Marie Doherty.
2: The PSNI is warning the public that scams come in many different forms, with some made to look completely legitimate. People are being urged to stop and check who they're communicating with before handing over any money, and to ask themselves whether an offer looks too good to be true. The PSNI says investment scams can often appear to be a way of boosting savings, but may involve high-risk investments with limited regulation or safeguards. Anyone who's lost money or has been targeted by a scam should report it to Action Fraud, contact police on 101 and notify their bank immediately. Suspected fraudulent texts can also be forwarded to 7726.
5: New research commissioned by IPB Insurance has highlighted Donegal's strong reputation when it comes to Ireland's beaches, along with Kerry and Wexford. Donegal is ranked among the country's top 3 favourite beach counties. However, the research also found Donegal, alongside Leitrim, is considered one of the country's most overlooked and underrated counties. And the RSA's free Check It Fits service is visiting Donegal next week, offering parents and guardians expert advice on fitting child car seats safely. The service will run from 10 a.m. to 5:30 p.m. with no appointments needed. It'll be at Aldi in Buncrana today, Smith's Toys in Letterkenny tomorrow, Aldi in Dunloe on Thursday, and Aldi in Ballybuffet on Friday. Experts will check on how car seats are fitted, demonstrate the correct way to secure them, and answer any questions that people may have. A look at the weather forecast for this Tuesday afternoon. Cloud gradually increasing as the day goes on through the late afternoon and into the evening. We can expect some showery rain to develop and spread northwards over the region. Top temperatures this afternoon, 17 to 19 degrees Celsius with light to moderate easterly breezes. Some sunny spells as well in the early part of the afternoon. Tonight, expect mild and mostly cloudy weather with showery rain continuing. That could get heavy at times. Temperatures not falling below 13 to 16 degrees Celsius, light to moderate, occasionally fresh easterly winds. And on tomorrow, Wednesday, we can expect a mostly cloudy day with rain at times in the morning. That'll become light and patchy as the day goes on. Scattered showers in the afternoon and early evening. Some of them will be heavy. Top temperatures 17 to 20 degrees Celsius, light to moderate east or southeast winds. And that's Highland Radio News for now. Taking a look at the closing headlines. And the HSE senior management team has this afternoon approved the reimbursement of Claris for patients with Friedreich's ataxia. Three men have been arrested by detectives investigating a mosque bonfire display at Moygashel in Tyrone last month. The junior transport minister is to convene a meeting on Friday to discuss options to deal with wrong-way driving. And Gardaí have renewed their appeal for information following a two-vehicle road collision at Burt on Tuesday evening last. All today

neighbours and close friends only. Funeral service will take place tomorrow at 3 p.m. in Holy Trinity Church, Hornhead Road, Dunfanaghy. Burial afterwards in Old Glondahorkey Church Graveyard, Dunfanaghy. Family flowers only, please. Donations in lieu, if desired, to the Irish Coast Guard or RNLI, care of any family member or James Harkin Funeral Director. The death has taken place of Michael Dugan of Upper Kildrum, Gortahork, reposing at his home today until 8 p.m. and tomorrow from 12 noon until 8 p.m. Rosary nightly at 8 p.m. House private after the rosary and on the morning of the funeral. Funeral Mass will take place on Thursday morning at 11 a.m. in Chapubble Crist Rí, Gortahork, with burial afterwards in the adjacent cemetery. The funeral mass can be viewed live on Kieran Rorty Funeral Director Facebook page and on MCN Media. Family flowers only, please. Donations in lieu to Fulcara Community Hospital, care of any family member or Kieran Rorty Funeral Director. The death has occurred of James Houghton, Ben Duff, Cairn Dunna. James' remains will repose at his home today until 9 p.m. Funeral from there tomorrow morning at 10:20 a.m. for 11 a.m. Requiem Mass in Sacred Heart Church, Cairn Dunna, followed by burial in the adjoining cemetery. Requiem Mass can be viewed at cairndunnaparish.com. The death has occurred of Mary Frances Doherty, née Crumlish, Chana Cran, Carnegarve, Maville, and formerly of St Finian's Park and Sunnyside, Ballinalley, Maville. Mary Frances's remains will repose at her home today until 9 p.m. Funeral from there tomorrow afternoon at 2 p.m. for 2:30 p.m. Requiem Mass in St Pius X Church, Maville, followed by burial in Ballybrack Cemetery. Requiem Mass can be viewed live on mavilleparish.com. The family home is strictly private to immediate family only, please, on the morning of the funeral. Family flowers only, please. Donations in lieu, if desired, to Dunsheny House Disability Unit, care of any family member, or Eamon McLaughlin Funeral Director. The death has taken place of Martina Rafferty, née McGee, of Newtown, Fulcara. Her remains will repose at her parents' home in Ballina today until 9 p.m. and tomorrow from 11 a.m. to 9 p.m. with rosary both nights at 9 p.m. House private after rosary and on the morning of the funeral to family and close friends only, please. Funeral Mass on Thursday afternoon at 1 p.m. in St Finian's Church, Fulcara, with interment afterwards in the adjacent cemetery. The funeral mass can be viewed live on Kieran Rorty Funeral Director's Facebook page and via MCN Media. The death has occurred of Anthony McDade, Mahermore, Clonmany, reposing at his home. Funeral from there tomorrow morning at 10:30 a.m, going to St Mary's Church Clonmany for Requiem Mass at 11 a.m, with interment immediately afterwards in the adjoining cemetery. The funeral mass can be viewed live on churchservices.tv. Family time from 11 p.m. tonight. Family flowers only, please. Donations in lieu, if desired, to Clonmany Day Centre, Clia Clonmany, care of any family member or McFeely Funeral Directors. The death has occurred of Danny O'Donnell, 17, Mina Mullen Road, Killeater, Castlederg, reposing at the family home tomorrow and Thursday from 12 noon until the rosary at 9 p.m. Funeral from the family home on Friday at 10:20 a.m. for Requiem Mass at 11 a.m. in St Patrick's Church, Ahiaran. Interment afterwards in the adjoining churchyard. Family time, please, from after the rosary at 9 p.m. until 12 noon and on the morning of the funeral. A shuttle bus service will operate from Killeater Heritage Centre to the Wake House and back from 12 noon until 9 p.m. tomorrow and Thursday. Family flowers only, please. The death has occurred of John Gallagher, Ardlahan, Clohan. John will repose at his home today until 9 p.m. Requiem Mass at 1 p.m. tomorrow in the Church of Our Lady of Perpetual Succour Glenfinn, with burial afterwards in Kilwera Cemetery. The funeral mass can be viewed on the parish webcam. Rosary at 9 p.m. with family time after the rosary and on the morning of the funeral. Family flowers only, please. Donations in lieu, if desired, to Enid Pubble Glenfinn, care of any family member. The death has taken place of Sammy Crummer, Summy, Portnew. His remains will be reposing at Shovlin's Funeral Home, Sandfield, Ardra today from 3 p.m. until 7 p.m., followed by removal to St Conal's

0: Church of Ireland, Portneuil, travelling via Summy and Rossbeg to arrive at 8 p.m. Funeral service tomorrow afternoon at 1 p.m. with burial afterwards in the adjoining cemetery. Family flowers only, please. The death has taken place of Francis Gallagher, née Sweeney, of Lower Door, Bunbeg, and formerly of Mean Corwick, Crawley. Her remains will repose at her home in Door today until rosary at 8 p.m. House private after the rosary and on the morning of the funeral. Funeral mass will take place tomorrow at 11 a.m. in St Patrick's Church, Mina Wheel. Burial afterwards in Mahragallan Cemetery. The funeral mass can be viewed live on Kieran Rorty Funeral Director's Facebook page and via MCN Media. For family information and more details regarding wakes and funerals, please go to highlandradio.com.
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5: Well, the Rawa Ella got. They thought on show Rashin a ligging air Kias le McLean. Toss it around Ian on McLean a Erinditcha. So greet a real cut on T Riv Ray. Because they toss us like Caravilla Euro Dega Hill of Sarah Cohen. With an agree share in show Rashin. Then Chagval Leshan Galosh to O Tulanish. Contilla Olisha Oil. 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

0: welcome along to the program. It's Tuesday the 25th of August. David James with you through until 3:30. Rainy Qualley to kick off the program. Lots to come up today, and as always, your dedications and requests, they are more than welcome. 086 60 25 000, that's the text and WhatsApp. Or give us a call to 074 91 25 000. Good afternoon to you.
1: The best part of the day is the night.

dedicating that to Connor Lynch, tuned to the program. Connor's working very hard today. First time for everything, Connor. Can you please say a big hello to Mary Langan from Chrysler? She loves your show, and please play Ann Biddy. And her new song about Fanny, this comes in from Mary and George, who are in Garton. A big hello to you. What else have I got in there? Big shout out to John, who's listening into the programme, and please play something by John McNichol if you can. I'll get that lined up for you, not a bother. David, tune to the show and would love to hear something by the greatest of all time, Merle Haggard. Not a bother at all. That comes in from Jeanette. Here's a song called The Kentucky Gambler.

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6: Now let's keep you up to speed with the weather forecast. Cloud will gradually increase this afternoon. Through the late afternoon and evening, some showery rain may develop with us here in the northwest and temperatures of 17 to 19 degrees Celsius. That's your weather forecast update.
7: Well, it's a one-fall.

that's Elvis in Blue Suede Shoes. Now, Sally Harkin and Lifford. Sally, happy birthday to you today and hope you have yourself a great one. And that comes in with lots of love from John Charles. Say hello to Tracy, who's tuned to the programme. Tracy, a big hello to you. I'm going to get a song on for you very shortly. Can you please say hello to my mum, Sally, and wish her a very, very happy birthday for today. Lots of love from your daughter, Tracy, and indeed from all the grandchildren. Happy birthday to you. Okay.

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6: Good afternoon. With the headlines on Highland Radio at 2 o'clock, I'm Ryan Brawley. Funding has been approved for Sky Claris for patients with Friedreich's ataxia. The HSE senior management team has this afternoon approved the reimbursement of the treatment after drug firm Biogen made a substantially improved financial offer to the health service. Earlier this month, the HSE's drug group recommended the drug not be reimbursed over concerns about the cost effectiveness of it. The junior transport minister says everybody has to do more to prevent wrong-way driving. It follows public criticism of the Road Safety Authority over a lack of visibility following the M9 crash. Minister Sean Canney is convening a meeting with the RSA, Transport Infrastructure Ireland and Gardaí on Friday to discuss options to deal with drivers travelling in the wrong direction on motorways. Police from the district support team in Derry seized suspected Class A drugs while on patrol in the city last night. Officers made the seizure after stopping a woman in the Mount Street area. The woman, who is in her 50s, was arrested on suspicion of possession of a Class A controlled drug, possession of a Class A controlled drug with intent to supply, being concerned in the supply of a Class A controlled drug, and possession of a Class C controlled drug. She remains in custody while inquiries are ongoing. Gardaí are appealing for witnesses following a two-vehicle road traffic collision in Burt on Tuesday evening last. The collision happened close to the GAA pitch in Burt at around 5:30 p.m. The two drivers, a man in his 20s and a man in his late teens, were both taken to Letterkenny University Hospital with serious injuries. Gardaí are appealing to anyone who was travelling in the area between 4:30 p.m. and 5:30 p.m. and who may have witnessed the collision or who may have dashcam footage to come forward. Those with information are asked to contact Buncrana Garda Station. And there were 46 admitted patients waiting for beds at Letterkenny University Hospital this morning, including 17 patients on trolleys in the emergency department. The figure was the joint second highest in the country alongside Galway, with only Limerick recording a higher number. According to the Irish Nurses and Midwives Organisations, 43 patients were also awaiting beds at Sligo University Hospital. That means 99 patients were without beds across the northwest, almost one-fifth of the national total. And that's all for the newsroom for now. We'll be back with news in full at 3 o'clock.
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Welcome back to the program. It's Sean McNichol with a little show band medley. Now, it's David James with you, taking you through until 3:30 today. 086-6025-000 is the text and WhatsApp. Or if you'd like to give us a call, Geraldine's there on 074-9125-000. Hello to Mary Jo, tuned to the programme. And she says, can you please play something by Martin Cuff? Leave that with me. Right now, here's Faith Hill.

That's Faith Hill and Let's Go to Vegas. Now, Donegal is full of fantastic businesses. Big businesses, small businesses, and everything else in between. And lots of them are doing such great things and providing great services for us day in, day out. 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So, get in there and nominate your favourite businesses across the relevant categories. All you have to do is head over to our website, highlandradio.com, and the closing date is August the 28th. I think that's this Friday. It is. So we want to hear about your favourite business here in the Northwest and why. And then we will be celebrating with the very best at our very special awards night, which is taking place later on in September. So check it out, highlandradio.com. And let's recognise the businesses who look after us day in and day out.

0: That's Martin Cuff and Semi No Roses, and dedicating that to Sarah, tuned to the program as well. We're going to go for a short commercial break. Back with you after these.
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0: Teshe, shejig bomanche, nye a daw. Here's the Saw Doctors.

That's the Saw Doctors, of course, in the N17. And if you're heading down to Electric Picnic this weekend, you might see the lads there. Here's somebody who's not heading to Electric Picnic, but heading to the next best thing. Tina and Mary, they're on their way to the Lammas Fair today, and they want to hear The Blanket on the Ground. How are you getting on, girls? Have a great time at the Lammas Fair. Please play something for Aveen, Dervla and Cormac Boyle. And they're on the hill helping Granny today. And they're heading home for pizza. Gee, you couldn't beat that with a big stick, could you? David, tune to the show today. Could you please play something by Jimmy Buckley, especially for Grace? Grace, hello to you. And to John and Eve, who are tuned to the show, looking for something from Garth Brooks. See what I can do for you there. 086 60 25,000, that's the text and WhatsApp.

Alan Jackson, Chattahoochee. Now, I've got an anagram for you, and it's 9 letters long today. And I want you to rearrange these letters to try and make the word that I'm looking for. So here is the 9 letters. T-E-S-H-I-B-A-L-S. Those are the 9 letters. Here they are again. T-E-S-H-I-B-A-L-S. Rearrange those and give me the word that I'm looking for. 086-60-25,000.

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That's Ronnie Dunn. 23 minutes away from 3 o'clock today. There's a great friend of mine I see in there. Haven't heard from you in quite a while. Martina Cairns. Martina, a big hello to you and also to Liam. And David, great to hear you. Haven't heard you in a while. Please play Happy Street to bring back lovely memories. Martina, a big hello to you. And I hope that you are doing okay. And please God, we'll see you very soon. David, listening to you loud and clear, coming from the Lammas Fair, says Anne and Sean McCauley. Lovely music. Anne and Sean, a big hello to you and I hope you're well. Sean, the mighty man, the best dressed man in Donegal Town. Also, could you please say hello and happy birthday to Damien Doherty in Letterkenny. Lots of love from your mum and dad and all at number 5 Ash Lawn. Hello to Mary G, who's in there and says, David, loving the fab music as usual. A big hello to you and I hope that you're well. What else have I got in there? Lots of people starting to get in there now with the answer to our anagram. I'll give you the letters again after this.

That's Philly. And the blanket on the ground. Now, let's give you the letters to that anagram again. It's many letters. It's nine letters, isn't it? I think it is. How would you know? I'm supposed to know. It's nine letters. And here they are. Rearrange them to give me the word that I'm looking for. T-E-S-H-I-B-A-L-S. Those are the letters. T-E-S-H-I-B-A-L-S. Rearrange them and give me the word that I'm looking for.

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7: Now, cloud will gradually increase this afternoon, although throughout the late afternoon and evening, some showery rain may develop here and there. Temperatures of 17 to 19 degrees. Tonight will be mild and mostly cloudy with some showery rain continuing. And that rain might be heavy at times with temperatures not falling below 13 to 16 degrees. Going to be a clammy one tonight. Let's go back in time with the Bellamy Brothers.

from Gavin Gribben. Now we're heading towards the news at 3 o'clock, and the Vision Ireland bingo numbers, they are coming right your way. Lots to come up in the last half hour. We're going to be closing off that anagram. We'll give you another chance at those letters again before we close it off. And lots of great music in the last half hour of the programme as well. Here's Gareth Brooks to take us to the news.

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3: 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It's game number 35. 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
9: Good afternoon. It's 3 o'clock. Donal Kavanagh at the news desk. The HSE has approved the funding of Skyclarys for patients with Friedreich's ataxia. Earlier this month, the HSE's drugs group recommended the drug not be reimbursed over concerns about its cost effectiveness. However, the manufacturer, Biogen, has since made a substantially improved financial offer to the health service. Emily Felix, who campaigned for Skyclarys to be funded, says it will be life-changing for her.
10: I'll have a chance to preserve where I am right now and preserve the abilities I still have. I'm lucky I still have a voice. I can speak up for myself. I'm lucky I can swallow independently and I can eat most things what I want. I want to preserve all the abilities I still have, and this treatment will allow it.
9: No decision has been made with regards to carbon tax increases, which are due to come into effect in October. That's according to the Finance Minister in Taoiseach, who says the focus is on the budget for next year. The increases had been due to be introduced in May, but were deferred. It comes as the Dáil prepares to return on Friday to approve the deferral of the planned restoration of excise duties on fuel. Taoiseach Simon Harris admits the planned increases in carbon taxes were set before major international developments emerged.
11: Carbon tax was brought about, though, and the trajectory was set before there was a war in Ukraine, before there was the situation in the Middle East. So there are policy options for government to consider, and government will consider all of them in the round. None of them are free. All of them have fiscal implications, but we will obviously, as a government, consider that in the round.
9: The junior transport minister says he's looking at options to prevent wrong-way driving. It follows the M9 crash and figures released from Transport Infrastructure Ireland, which show 62 drivers have been detected heading in the wrong direction in the first 7 months of this year. Minister Sean Cani is convening a meeting on Friday with TII, Gardaí and the Road Safety Authority to discuss safeguarding measures. He says the issue must be dealt with before there are more tragedies.
12: If we have something that's increasing in the numbers of the incidents, which are, it's a lethal thing to be happening, what I'm saying is that we need to look at how we prevent it in the first instance, how we enforce it, and secondly, how we have early warning systems in place to try and help us deal with it before it becomes a tragedy.
9: Gardaí and his owner appealing for information in relation to the theft of a quad. The 2020 model red Honda 520C quad was stolen from the rear of a property in Donaf, Clonmany, between 3 o'clock on Sunday, August 16th and 1 o'clock on the following Wednesday afternoon. Anyone who may have observed any type of suspicious activity, people or vehicles in the area between those dates is asked to contact Gardaí in Buncrana. Police in Derry seized Class A drugs during a patrol in the city last night. Officers from the district support team stopped a woman in the Mount Street area, leading to the seizure. The woman in her 50s was arrested on suspicion of possessing a Class A controlled drug, possessing a Class A drug with intent to supply, being concerned in the supply of a Class A drug, and possessing a Class C controlled drug. She remains in custody this afternoon as police inquiries continue. And a National Museum employee charged in connection with the seizure of a Semtex bomb has been granted bail. The device was discovered following the search of an intercepted car near the border in Monaghan in July. Emily Keegan reports.
13: Simon O'Donovan of Sperrin Road in Dublin is charged with possessing an explosive device. At a High Court bail hearing today, it was alleged the 44-year-old left his place of work at Collins Barracks with a bag on the 22nd of July and was later observed meeting a co-accused and showing her the contents of the bag before she took possession of it. Detective Sergeant Shane Noon told the court he had concerns if granted bail, the accused would continue to engage in activities of the new IRA and may interfere with and intimidate witnesses. The court heard the explosive device was capable of resulting in the loss of life and was stored in Collins Barracks for a period of time which posed a significant risk to members of the public. Mr O'Donovan was granted bail with conditions including an own bond of €10,000, an independent surety of €30,000 and a curfew of 10pm to 7am. The accused must also stay away from Dublin 7 and Collins Barracks and must not contact anyone in Sarah.
9: Weather forecast: cloud gradually increasing as the afternoon goes on, with showery rain developing. Highest temperatures of 17 to 19 degrees Celsius. Tonight it'll be mild and mostly cloudy, with showery rain continuing. It'll be heavy at times. Temperatures not falling below 13 to 16 degrees Celsius in moderate easterly winds. Tomorrow mostly cloudy with rain at times in the morning, but becoming light and patchy. Scattered showers in the afternoon and early evening, some of them heavy. Top temperatures 17 to 20 degrees Celsius with light to moderate easterly winds. And that's Highland Radio News. We're back with news again at 4 o'clock. 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But for now, from the news team, good afternoon.
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Mary Shipman Carpenter, and he thinks he'll keep her. Welcome back. 9 minutes after three. And I must give you these letters for the anagram again before I close it off. A few people looking for them. It's 9 letters long. Rearrange these to give me the word that I'm looking for. The letters are as follows. T-E-S-H-I-B-A-L-S. Let me give you those again. T-E-S-H-I-B-A-L-S. 086-6025-1000 if you think you know the answer.

That's from Jim Devine, and we're here to stay. Now, if you'd like to join us for our trip to the sun next May from the 12th to the 18th, well, now is the time. It's Highland in the Sun, and I'll tell you what, we cannot wait. It is going to be absolutely fantastic. We're staying in the beautiful Sol Principe Hotel in Torremolinas, and as I say, we're there from the 12th to the 18th of May. I'm going to be there as your host. Dominic Kerwin's going to be there, Sean Cuddy, Johnny Brady, John McNichol, Sandy Kelly, Connor O'Donnell, Jason McCall, Shuni Cramsey, and lots more. 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

0: this Sunday night, Jackson's Hotel in Ballybuffet is the place to be. 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
7: Peshe Nijig Bowmanche, Nye Tree.

Once you come down, now let's close off that anagram. We give you the letters T-E-S-H-I-B-A-L-S. And we ask you to rearrange them. Rearrange them and you get the word establish. That was the word that we were looking for on the program. Establish. What else have I got here today? Could you please say a big hello to Mary Duddy in Killybegs and the Killybegs Road in Ardra. Happy birthday to you from Geraldine and John. And also a very happy birthday to Peter Masterson. And that comes in from Geraldine and John. And Granny G, a big hello to you and a very happy birthday to you. Please say hello to our mum and dad, Mary and Danny McDermott in Glenties. Happy golden wedding anniversary. Isn't that lovely? Congratulations. Lots of love from Sheila and Colm. For our Nana and Papa, that is Mary and Danny McDermott. And a big hello to you and congratulations on your wedding anniversary, your golden wedding anniversary. Lots of love from Tanya, Kira and Charlene. And please play Big Tom. Just out of time on the Big Tom, but I'll get something from him into the program for you tomorrow. That's where I pretty much got to wrap it up today, and I got to get out of here, make way for Danny and Anya, who are on the way with the home stretch. Until tomorrow, for me, David James, it is be safe, be kind, and most of all, be happy. Bye for now. Chat to you tomorrow.

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6: 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We'll be with you till 5:30 today. Hope you're having a great Tuesday. We're going to kick the show off today with a bit of Bryan Adams, Can't Stop This Thing We Started.

0: stretch. We've kicked off the show today with a bit of Bryan Adams, and we have plenty of more good music coming your way between now and 5:30. We have another busy show lined up for you today.
1: We have indeed. Is somebody going to knock Mary Jo off top of the leaderboard in the Quiz Whiz today?
0: Yes, she's sitting there with a very strong 17 seconds.
1: Yeah, it is very, very
0: very low for this early in the week, but we've had quicker times.
1: We have, so it's still very, very beatable. But
0: all's not lost.
1: Don't text in just yet. We'll let you know when to text. It'll be later on. We'll be playing after 4 and, of course, after 5 later on today.
0: Yes, and also I want to talk about an incident that happened to me earlier on today that's been really pressing my gears all day.
1: Okay.
0: Since it's happened. So I'll get into that as well.
1: Oh, interesting.
0: Throughout the show. But all that to come up between now and 5:30. And as always, if you have any text requests or dedications, please do get in touch with us on 086 60 25000. That is text and WhatsApp. We would love to hear from you.

0: Jezra, green, green grass. Good tune.
1: Great tune. Haven't heard that one in ages. So, are you a House of Guinness fan?
0: Not really, no. I've tried to watch the first... That's the one on Netflix. I watched the first three episodes and just I got a bit tired of it then.
1: Are you a fan of The Gentleman?
0: Love The Gentleman, actually, yeah.
1: And Black Mirror?
0: Haven't seen it.
1: Well, Netflix have confirmed the return of those three, along with a few others. Not all are coming out straight away. But House of Guinness is going into filming now in January 2027. It's a very good show. You should watch it.
0: I've tried. I just wasn't in the right form to watching it. I don't know.
1: It might take a while to get into it. But that is set to come back for season two. The full-length trailer of The Gentleman came out. And the series is coming out now next week on the 3rd of September.
0: I look forward to that.
1: And it's also been confirmed for a third series.
0: Oh, wow.
1: So that's exciting. And also we can expect another season of Formula One Drive to Survive.
0: I love it.
1: Love is Blind UK. The rest is football and At Home with the Furies.
0: I'm excited for that one. Yeah, I can't wait
1: for that. So I think most of these are expected in 2027.
0: Now, are you going to tell us about what happened to you today?
1: Oh, you want me to tell it now?
0: Well, I don't know. It's up to you. Do you want to tell it later on or do you want to say it now? Do it later. Well, leave it for later.
1: I'll leave it for later.
0: Yeah.
1: Leave you in suspense. It's just left me a bit annoyed.
0: Oh, really?
1: Yeah.
0: Okay. Was it me?
1: No. Well,
0: oh,
1: no.
0: God.
1: Well, look, could it be? No, I don't think it's you. It wasn't your car.
0: Oh, I'm intrigued now.
1: Mm.
0: Right, you have to tell us
1: when
0: we come back, all right?
1: I will.
0: Right, we're back after this.
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1: Now, cloud will gradually increase this afternoon. Through the late afternoon and evening, shower rain will develop in the south of Ulster and spread northwards. Highest temperatures of 17 to 19 degrees with light to moderate easterly breezes.
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0: 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Yeah, welcome back to the Home Stretch. Now it is that time of the day where I do on this day in history.
1: Yes.
0: So are you ready?
1: Ready as I'll ever be.
0: Okay, so my first one is on this day in 1768, Captain James Cook boarded the Endeavour and left to explore the Pacific Ocean, becoming the first European to visit eastern coast of Australia and the Hawaiian Islands.
1: There you go.
0: A little bit of history for you.
1: I've definitely heard of his name before.
0: Yeah.
1: James, Captain Cook.
0: Yeah, absolutely. You definitely have. So my second one is, there's a lot of birthdays today. big day for birthdays.
1: It is.
0: So on this day in 1959, filmmaker Tim Burton was born. He is 67 years of age, and in his 67 years, he directed movies like Beetlejuice, Batman, Edward Scissorhands, Alice in Wonderland, etc., etc.
1: Nightmare Before Christmas, Coraline. I'm a big fan of his.
0: Oh, there you go.
1: His films are they're a little creepy, most of them, but yeah, they're good.
0: He does have that little bit of a dark side.
1: Dark,
0: of it,
1: yeah,
0: but
1: definitely
0: kiddish as well.
1: Yes. A little bit traumatising for kids, but yeah, still for kids.
0: he's pretty amazing, dude, though. Next one is, on this day, actor Sean Connery was born.
1: Oh.
0: Today, he would have been 96 years of age. He is my favourite James Bond. Yeah, everybody's going to disagree with me, but I like
1: he's your
0: James
1: top?
0: Bond. Yeah, absolutely. And my last one is, on this day, singer and songwriter Billy Ray Cyrus was born. He celebrates his 64th birthday today.
1: Is that all he is?
0: So yeah, 64.
1: You had a lesson today?
0: I did, and I thought, so I'm going to play a song of Billy Ray Cyrus now, but I always thought this was Garrett Brooks. So I only learned today that this is not Garrett Brooks, that this is Billy.
1: Every day is a school day, Danny.
0: Here we go.

0: Joe, end of beginning. Now, we will be coming up to the news shortly, but we are now doing our shout out for the Quiz Whiz. If you think you can come on and have a go at getting to the top of that leaderboard, you got to get in touch by texting us your name plus play to 086 60 25,000, and we will be contacting somebody at around 4:15.
1: It's all to play for.
0: It is.
1: All to play for. And I want to say a big hello to Aaron McShane, who was in touch as always. Nice to hear from you, Aaron. And yes, as Danny said, we are heading for the 4 o'clock news. But after the news, I will finally inform you of my incident.
0: Yeah, you're really leaving us in suspense here, aren't you?
1: I hope it's going to be so anticlimactic now.
0: Well, we haven't got time to do it now. So
1: no, we're running out of time here. But we are heading for the news. But before that, we are going to leave you with this song. This is especially for, I have a special dedication for my uncle. He's celebrating his 70th birthday today. So a very happy birthday to you, John Sweeney. And I know he is a big Status Quo fan. So here is Rockin' All Over the World to take us to the news.

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9: Good afternoon with the Highland Radio News at 4 o'clock. I'm Ryan Brawley. Foyleport has announced a new partnership with Foyle Women's Aid in Derry, which has been named its charity partner. The choice was made by the port's workforce following a nomination process. Under the agreement, the port will provide Foyle Women's Aid with £15,000 in funding over the next year to support vulnerable women across Derry, Strabane, Limavady and Dungiven. Foyle Women's Aid will provide expert training to Foyle Port on its new domestic abuse strategy, helping to create an informed and safe workplace for its employees. Marie Brown is Chief Executive of Foyle Women's Aid.
10: Just having the support of an organisation such as Foyle Port is great in terms of the financial commitment that they've given us, but also just as important is the commitment to policy, the commitment to training, the commitment of the wider staff getting involved and working alongside the organisation to do a range of projects that creates awareness.
9: No decision has been made yet on whether planned carbon tax increases will go ahead in October. The increases were due to come into effect in May, but were deferred. Tánaiste and Finance Minister Simon Harris says the planned carbon tax increases were set before a number of major international developments emerged.
11: Carbon tax was brought about, though, and the trajectory was set before there was a war in Ukraine, before there was the situation in the Middle East. So there are policy options for government to consider, and government will consider all of them in the round. None of them are free. All of them have fiscal implications. But we will, obviously, as a government, consider that in the round.
9: The HSE has approved funding for Skyclarys for patients with Friedreich's ataxia. Earlier this month, the HSE Drugs Group recommended that the drug should not be reimbursed due to concerns over its cost effectiveness. However, manufacturer Biogen has since made a substantially improved financial offer to the health service. Emily Felix, who campaigned for Skyclarys to be funded, says the decision will be life-changing for her.
12: I'll have a chance to preserve where I am right now and preserve the abilities I still have. I'm lucky I still have a voice. I can speak up for myself. I'm lucky I can swallow independently and I can eat most things what I want. I want to preserve all the abilities I still have, and this treatment will allow it.
9: Gardaí and Ina Shoen are appealing for information following a theft of a quad in Clonmany. A red 2020 Honda 520cc quad was stolen from the rear of a property in Tanaf, Clonmany. The theft happened sometime between 3pm on Sunday and 1pm on Wednesday afternoon last. Gardaí are appealing to anyone who may have noticed any suspicious activity, people or vehicles in the area during that time to come forward. Anyone with information is asked to contact Gardaí at Buncrana Garda Station. A National Museum employee charged in connection with the seizure of a Semtex bomb has been granted bail. The device was discovered following the search of an intercepted car near the border in Monaghan in July. Emily Keegan reports.
13: Simon O'Donovan of Sperrin Road in Dublin is charged with possessing an explosive device. At a High Court bail hearing today, it was alleged the 44-year-old left his place of work at Collins Barracks with a bag on the 22nd of July and was later observed meeting a co-accused and showing her the contents of the bag before she took possession of it. Detective Sergeant Shane Noon told the court he had concerns if granted bail, the accused would continue to engage in activities of the new IRA and may interfere with and intimidate witnesses. The court heard the explosive device was capable of resulting in the loss of life and was stored in Collins Barracks for a period of time which posed a significant risk to members of the public. Mr O'Donovan was granted bail with conditions including an own bond of €10,000, an independent surety of €30,000 and a curfew of 10pm to 7am. The accused must also stay away from Dublin 7 and Collins Barracks and must not contact anyone in Sarah.
9: There are concerns that country's water system won't be able to handle increasingly dry summers. People living in 13 counties have had the current hosepipe ban extended until the end of September in an effort to protect supply. The ban will be lifted in Donegal from midnight tomorrow. However, as summer droughts become more frequent, there are calls for a longer-term solution to tackle water shortages. Dr. Jenny Lawler is a member of the DCU Water Institute.
14: We do have a long-term plan. Ishka Éireann has a plan moving forward into 2050 that looks at trying to take into account the projected changes both for the climate and for the demographics and population for the country. We're moving towards more prolonged dry periods, intense rainfall in the winter. We are a wet country in the winter, but that doesn't guarantee a water supply in the summer. We've got a lot of different pressures like pollution, agriculture.
9: And the weather, cloud will gradually increase this afternoon with showery rain developing later. Highest temperatures of 17 to 19 degrees. Tonight will be mild and mostly cloudy with showery rain continuing, heavy at times. Temperatures will not fall below 13 to 16 degrees in moderate easterly winds. Tomorrow will be mostly cloudy with rain at times in the morning but becoming light and patchy. Scattered showers in the afternoon and early evening, some heavy. Highest temperatures tomorrow 17 to 20 with a light to moderate easterly wind. And that's all for the newsroom for now. We'll be back with the news headlines at 5 o'clock.
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0: Tips 3000. Welcome back to the home stretch with myself, Anya Sweeney, and Danny O'Carroll, of course. We're with you from now until 5:30. Now, coming up very, very shortly, we do have the Quiz Whiz.
1: Yeah, we've got nobody in at the moment, so if you want to play, you got to text the show with your name plus play to 086 60 25000, and it might strongly be you, yeah. Now, can you tell us what happened to you today?
0: Okay, I'll put you out of your misery.
1: I purposely didn't ask this when we were off air because...
0: You wanted to save it.
1: Yeah, I want to find out exactly what happened.
0: Well, I went down the town earlier on today.
1: Traffic.
0: No, that was a bit of the problem, but no.
1: Okay.
0: Parked up the car, went into the shop, did what I had to do in the shop.
1: Is this a long story?
0: No, I'm getting there. I came back out. So when I parked up, there was one car to my left and the car space to my right was empty. So when I came out, the car space to my right was filled. Someone parked in. And my first thought was, God, they're very close to my car. And then I was like, they definitely opened their door into my car.
1: Then not your car.
0: So then upon inspection, there's a big scuff now on my driver's door handle. And there's also a scratch lower down as well. Someone.
1: So what did you do? Did you not wait?
0: No, I didn't have the time to wait. What was I going to do? But it just like... It seems to always happen to me. And before you say it, no, it's not the way I parked the car.
1: I was thinking, I was never going
0: to
1: say it.
0: It happened to me twice while I was sat in the car and someone opened the door and would whack my car and I'd kind of be like, I'm here.
1: I have a funny feeling you're the type of person that wouldn't say it.
0: No, I wouldn't.
1: You go, it's okay, it's okay.
0: And I actually wait until the person goes away into the shop or wherever they're going before I go and check. But to be fair, the other times there was never any damage done. And in that instance, it's fair enough. But does no one else be cautious? Like, if I say now I went out, and even after I got the scratch in the car, I still sucked in as much as I could to get into the car without touching their door. I didn't want to damage their car. Does no one else do that? Yeah. Am I the only person that's like, I don't want to damage anyone else's car, so I will squeeze myself into the car?
1: Sometimes things happen by accident, so... I don't think they purposely wanted to mark your car.
0: The worst part of it was as well, there was loads of space on the other side of their car.
1: You raging?
0: I was raging. Now my car has two scratches on it.
1: Right.
0: And it wasn't my fault. But anyone at home, am I being dramatic?
1: No, you're not being dramatic. I can see why it'd make you angry though.
0: Is it not just politeness to be careful?
1: No, I can see why it'd make you angry.
0: I'm cautious.
1: Right. Time for a bit of Harry Styles.

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1: Yes, it is time for the first game of the Quiz Whiz today. And on the line, hoping for a place on the leaderboard, we have Rory. Hello, Rory.
2: Hello, Rory.
3: Hi.
2: Hi, how are you?
3: I'm good.
2: Rory, what age are you?
3: I'm 11.
2: 11?
1: 11.
2: Brilliant. So, are you going into sixth class now then?
3: Fifth class.
2: Fifth class. Are you all excited to get back to school?
3: A wee bit.
2: It is exciting. It lasts for a little while, and then it goes away.
1: And then you're sad again.
2: So, Rory, do you know how to play the game?
3: Yeah.
2: Have you been practicing?
3: Yeah.
2: Brilliant. So is somebody helping you there today?
3: My mom.
2: Brilliant. So remember, it has to be you to give the answer, okay, Rory?
3: Yeah.
2: Brilliant. Okay, so I'm going to start off by saying A, and then you say stop the car whenever you want me to stop, and whatever letter I land on, that's going to be your letter for Anya's questions. Okay? Are you ready?
3: Okay. Yeah.
2: Okay, here we go. A.
3: Stop the car.
2: M.
1: M.
2: Yeah.
1: For Michael.
2: M for Michael. So that's your letter. Are you happy enough, Rory? How do you feel about M?
3: Yeah. Oh, okay.
2: Okay, good. So, when Anya asks you the first question, I'm going to start the clock. Are you ready, Rory?
3: Yeah.
2: Anya, you ready?
1: I'm ready.
2: Okay, buddy. All the best. Here we go. 3, 2, 1, go.
1: Movie.
3: Madagascar.
1: Song title?
3: Man in the Mirror.
1: City?
3: Manchester.
1: Food?
3: Mango.
1: Boy's name?
3: Michael.
1: Michael. Give you a hint with that one, actually. I didn't even realise.
2: Rory, you've done a great job there. I'm very impressed. You did really, really good. But unfortunately, you didn't come in the quickest time. So you came in with a time of 23.46 seconds.
1: Very quick.
2: Which is very quick. It's just not quick enough this time around. But you have to make me a promise, Rory.
3: Okay.
2: You have to ring in again and try again, because I have a feeling that you will get a lot quicker than that.
1: Just unfortunately, okay. The leaderboard is so high this week, but other weeks that would have been a very, very good performance. So you'll definitely will have to come on again.
2: Okay, Rory. Okay. Listen, all the best. Enjoy your last few days of freedom. And we look forward to hearing from you again in the future. Okay, buddy?
1: And well done.
3: Okay, thank you.
2: All the
1: Thanks,
2: best.
1: Rory.
2: Bye, bye-bye. So we still don't have... Well, we still have...
1: Just wasn't quick enough.
2: Who was it?
1: Unfortunately.
2: Who's on the leaderboard?
1: Mary's at the top there.
2: So Mary Jo's still at the top. And if you want to try and knock Mary Jo off the leaderboard, we will be playing again after 5. Just get in touch by texting us your name plus play to 086 60 25,000.
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4: Yes, welcome back to the home stretch. Now, we've gotten a couple of texts in about Anya's little incident today.
5: Yes.
4: So if you weren't listening earlier on, Anya was telling us a story that she was parked up in a car park. You don't say where?
5: No.
4: And when she came out, a car was parked very close to hers and
5: they knocked her door with their door and scratched it.
4: They scratched it. And I've seen the pictures. It's bad enough. I didn't think it was that
5: bad. They're deep, like. They are deep.
4: So people have been getting in touch and said, Anya, the scuff and scratches should come out easy enough if you get the right person that works at cars to give it a good buffing. I've seen the scratches. I don't think they'll come out too easy. They fairly gave your car a whack.
5: Does that mean I also have to pay for it? Like, it wasn't my fault.
4: Yeah, true enough.
5: Is it worth fixing? It's a 15-year-old car, but it's a nice car. I think it's a nice car. But yeah, it's annoying. I don't want to start getting riled up about it again. But Mary also got in touch to say, I'd be raging if they just walked away.
4: Yeah, what did it? I'm trying to think, if I did it to somebody else's car, I'm not going to sit around and wait for them to come out to tell them what I did to their car.
5: Not going to sit around, but you'd certainly check. I would check anyways if I left a mark on the car.
4: Leave a note on the windscreen.
5: I don't know.
4: I hit your car.
5: Yeah.
4: Here's my mobile number.
5: Ring me and I give your number. That'd be very funny. But it then got me thinking of other car park pet peeves that you have.
4: Go on, hit me.
5: Like people parking over the line.
4: So I see that a lot now, especially down.
5: So yeah. Common. People, now,
4: do you know why they do that? For reasons that happened to you.
5: To avoid what happened to me. But in people's defence, some of the car spaces around Letterkenny are very, very tight.
4: Extremely tight.
5: So I will, and cars are getting bigger.
4: But I do look at people parking between the line or on the line and think, oh, you're not nice.
5: You know that they've purposely done it, but then there's other people, sometimes they're sideways in the car space. It's like, did you just like welly in and then just get out of the car?
4: What's another pet hate about car spaces?
5: Another one that I would have is, now this doesn't really apply to me, but I've been a passenger in a car where it was needed. When people are parked in the parent and child space without a child.
4: I might have to hold my hand up to that one. I think
5: don't
4: I've done
5: tell
4: that
5: me you're one of those.
4: I've done it once or twice, yeah.
5: Because I've been, say, I went shopping with my sister whenever my nephew or niece or someone was in a car seat. And the parents' spaces are all taken up. And if you have a wee peek in the cars, very little car seats.
4: How do you know there's no kids in them cars?
5: No car seats.
4: Does it have to be a car seat for to have a kid?
5: Well, that's kind of the whole point, because you can open your door out fully and you have the space to take the child out of the car seat, because
4: so what's the age limit? What age does my kid have to be before I can't use that space?
5: Once they're out of a car seat.
4: I don't know, Anya. I think you might be wrong on that.
5: That would be my take on it, because why else do you need... Well, I suppose... Yeah. Kids are in car seats till they're like 7 or 8 now.
4: Are they?
5: Yeah.
4: Didn't think that.
5: Legally? Yeah.
4: I didn't know that now, but... I have done that once or twice. I'm going to hold my hand up to that. I am sorry, Anya.
5: It's just...
4: I apologise.
5: Because car spaces are very tight to try and get a child then out of a car seat.
4: Yeah, I understand that.
5: But let us know yours at home. Let us know on 086 60 25,000. What grind, pardon the pun, what grind your gears when it comes to car parks?
4: Has anything ever happened to you in a car park?
5: Have you ever dented? Are you the person that dented my car?
4: Get in touch. Talk to you soon.
6: Let me tell you.

0: Taylor Swift, I knew it, I knew you.
1: Kind of giving a country feel, that song, isn't it?
0: All her songs are.
1: Not her newer stuff. Like the last one.
0: I always think it's
1: been very poppy.
0: Country singer.
1: Her recent releases have been more poppy, but she has been reflecting on her country roots. And she was on a podcast and she was saying that she loves her country roots, and more further along the path that she gets, she wants to honour them more. And this year marks 20 years since she first debuted, really.
0: What age is she? Taylor Swift was young anyway.
1: 30...
0: She was very young then when she started.
1: I think she
0: started.
1: Was 16, 17, wow. I think, when she started. But there's also speculation from her fans that she is coming along with some new music, because she was spotted leaving Electric Lady Studios in New York after a 9-hour overnight recording session.
0: I actually feel bad for her. Like, she's always in the media.
1: Constantly.
0: Like, she can't fart.
1: And she, no. And she is the fans that have, like, they run accounts on X, Instagram, that have just running updates of where she is or what she's doing or where she was last spotted. Or
0: I hate that. I mean, hate that.
1: I would go insane.
0: Yeah.
1: I couldn't do it.
0: I feel bad for her. Now, coming up, we do have the Quiz Whiz coming up after 5, so we need you to get in touch with your name, plus play the 086 60 25,000 if you want to try and knock Mary Jo off that leaderboard, with the chance to win 250 in cash, plus that 100 euro voucher for Crawford Tiles and more in Castle Finn.
1: Now, and we are also looking for your car park pet peeves.
0: Oh yeah.
1: What bugs you when it comes to car parks?
0: A lot for you, apparently.
1: No, people are coming in and agreeing with me, so... But let us know on 086 60 25,000.
0: Now, we're coming up with Scouting for Girls, Dancing in the Daylight.
1: Is there a new song?
0: I like this song.

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6: Now, tonight's weather. Tonight will be mild and mostly cloudy with showery rain continuing heavy at times. Temperatures will not fall below 13 to 16 degrees in light to moderate, occasionally fresh easterly winds.
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1: And I need some help.
0: With what?
1: My poor kid.
0: Life.
1: Well, George got in touch on the topic of cars and...
0: It's all cars now.
1: Incidents in car parks. And he said that one day he was about to get out of the car and somehow a woman who was parking up beside them hit the side of the car and lifted the side of the car up. And apparently she didn't realise until his daughter knocked on her driver's window. And what made it funnier was that she was only after leaving the garage as she had to get the car fixed after hitting someone else. That sounds like it was a messy one.
0: Mm.
1: That doesn't make mine sound so bad after all that.
0: Actually reminds me of an incident that happened. Do you know Jenny who plays Kathy in the show?
1: Yes.
0: Miss Brown show.
1: Yeah.
0: And Paddy who plays Dermot, my best friend in the show.
1: Yeah.
0: They both got new cars within a week of each other.
1: Yeah.
0: And outside where we live, there's a crossroads. And Paddy was stopped at the crossroads and Jenny wasn't used to an automatic car. Went to put her foot on the brake and put her foot in the accelerator and went right up Paddy's arse at the crossroads. So it was grand. They got
1: their cars.
0: But they got the cars fixed. And the day Paddy got his car back, he's at the same crossroads. And who comes up behind them?
1: Not Jenny.
0: Jenny.
1: Oh.
0: Up, smashes into the back of him again the day he got the car back. Paddy just got out of the car and says, Jenny, like, seriously, how do you stop when I'm not here? Like, seriously.
1: So he was her bumper.
0: Yeah. Anyway, things could be worse.
1: Could be worse. But coming up very shortly, we do have the next game of the Quiz Whiz to come up after 5. So if you want to come on and play, all you have to do is text play plus your name to 086 60 20 5000.
0: Here's a bit of Niall Horan, Dinner Party.

0: Kelly Clarkson and Since You've Been Gone. Now it is time for us to head for the 5 o'clock news headlines, but we will be back after to play the Quiz Whiz. So if you do want to come on and play and try and get to the top of that leaderboard, all you have to do is text play plus your name to 086 60 25000 and we could be calling you after five. So we'll talk to you after five.
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3: 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It's game number 35. The numbers are 29, 27, 30, 13, 64, 52, 72, 81, 89, and finally 77. 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
7: Thanks, Danny. Good evening. The Health Minister insists a deal to provide funding for Sky Claris delivers for patients and taxpayers. It follows a decision by the HSE to fund the drug for those with Friedreich's ataxia. Earlier this month, the Health Service Executive's Drugs Group recommended the drug should not be covered on cost grounds. However, Minister Jennifer Carroll McNeill says there have been intensive negotiations in the last week with the manufacturer, Biogen. Young people attending the funeral of Jack Kennedy have been warned about the potentially fatal consequences of dangerous driving and criminal activity. The 17-year-old was one of five teenagers killed when the car they were travelling in collided with another vehicle on the M9 motorway just over a week ago. His funeral in Athy this morning was the fifth to take place in 5 days following the crash. During the service, Canon Frank McAvoy urged the young people in attendance to stay away from dangerous driving and criminality, warning the consequences can be fatal. Foyle Port has announced a new partnership with Foyle Women's Aid, which has been named as its charity partner for the coming year. The charity was chosen by Foyle Port's workforce following a staff nomination process. As part of the partnership, Foyle Port will provide £15,000 in funding over the next year to support vulnerable women across Derry, Strabane, Limavady and Dungiven. Foyle Women's Aid will also provide expert training to Foyle Port staff on its new domestic abuse policy, helping to create a safer and more informed workforce. Guardian and Ashon are appealing for information following the theft of a quad in Clonmany. The red 2020 Honda 520cc quad was taken from the rear of a property in Dunaff, Clonmany. It was stolen sometime between 3 p.m. on Sunday, August the 16th and 1 p.m. on Wednesday afternoon. Gardaí are asking anyone who noticed any suspicious activity, people or vehicles in the area during that period to come forward. Those with information are encouraged to contact Bunkranna Garda Station. And Gardaí have issued a warning to students of being targeted and manipulated to act as money mules. As thousands await a third level CAO offers tomorrow, students are being urged to stay alert of an annual spike in accommodation fraud over the coming months. And Garda Síochána has also issued a warning regarding organised criminal networks targeting college students with promises of easy money. And that's all for the newsroom for now. We'll be back with the evening news, sport and obituary notices at 5:30.
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2: Now it is time to play the second round of the Quiz Whiz today. And hoping for their spot on the leaderboard, we have Joseph. Hello, Joseph.
3: Hello, Joseph.
4: Yes, sir. How are you, folks?
3: How are you doing? Joseph, you got a bit of bad signal there.
4: Oh, give me a second. I'm going to trump it.
3: Just try and find somewhere where it's a bit of good signal.
4: Yep.
2: And don't move.
3: Yeah. Now, don't move, okay?
4: Right.
3: So, Joseph, how is your Tuesday going? All good?
4: Oh, not so bad. We're getting right up here. Hey, how about yourself?
3: You're working, are you?
4: I'm just getting red up here, coming up, you know.
3: Like, you're feeling some early, are you?
2: You sound like you're working outside.
4: Ah, well, you know, you do some late days, you do some early ones if you can, you know.
3: Absolutely. Right, so you know how this game is played, Joseph?
4: Yeah, fair idea, yeah.
3: Brilliant. Have you got any help with you there today?
4: No, I'm on my own, hey.
3: Oh, no.
4: We did nothing, you know.
3: Well, let's see how you do.
2: Strong enough.
3: Have you been practicing?
4: No, I have not. That's the problem. But right. We'll give it a go.
3: This will be interesting. So, I'm going to start off by saying A, and you just say stop the car whenever you want me to stop. Whatever letter I stop on, that is going to be your letter for all your answers. All right?
4: All right, no ball.
3: You ready? Here we go.
4: Go ahead. Yes.
3: A.
4: Stop the car.
3: K.
2: K. K for kick.
3: K for kick, yeah. So, K is your letter. So, everything has to start with K. No bother to you. How do you feel about K, Joseph?
4: Yeah, we'll give it a go.
3: All right, cool. Right, so when Anya asks you the first question, I am going to start the clock. Joseph, are you ready?
4: We're ready. We'll give it a go.
3: Anya, you ready?
2: I'm ready.
3: Hope you're going to give it a go.
2: I'm going to give it a go.
3: Right, here we go. 3, 2, 1, go.
2: TV show.
4: Oh.
2: Do you want to pass?
4: Pass.
2: Singer or band? Hello?
3: Are you still there?
4: Pass.
2: Celebrity?
3: Stop.
4: Oh, geez.
2: That just wasn't your letter.
3: Let's just say K wasn't the letter for you. But, in fairness, I was struggling myself. I was trying to think of a TV show.
2: I couldn't think of a TV show.
3: With
2: for
3: K.
2: a band, I thought a Kiss.
3: Yeah, not very good.
2: But
3: it wasn't an easy one.
4: Well,
2: you'll have to try again and hopefully find an easier letter for you than K.
3: Well, Joseph, don't be so disappointed. You can try again next week.
4: I'm disappointed with myself.
3: Don't be.
2: Not at all.
3: Listen, K was a tough one.
2: That was a hard one.
3: Right. I'm sure there's a lot of people listening here today would say that was a hard one.
4: Yeah, probably was, right?
2: Oh, yeah, it was.
4: We'll go again another day.
2: Definitely do.
3: Absolutely.
2: Don't give up hope on that one.
3: Right. Listen, Joseph, thanks, enjoy the rest of your day, and we will hopefully hear from you again in the future. All the best.
4: Good on you,
3: folks. See you later.
2: Thanks,
3: bye,
2: Joseph.
3: I feel bad for him because K was bad.
2: It was tricky.
3: Especially that first question you asked. That was a tricky one.
2: And if you don't get the first one, it just throws you off. But hopefully we'll have him on again.
3: Yeah, and we'll be playing again tomorrow, so if you want to get it in with the chance to win that 250 in cash plus that 100 euro voucher for Crawford Tiles and More, you can be in with the chance to do that texting the show tomorrow when we're on between 3:30 and 5:30.
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0: Gracie Abrahams, Look at My Life.
1: You should have a look at her recent Rolling Stone shoot.
0: A photo shoot?
1: Yeah.
0: Right.
1: It's kind of crazy. She is, so it's just a typical shoot that she's on, but she is rocking a pair of O'Neill's shorts. But not just...
0: I'm starting to see that a lot. O'Neill's is really coming into fashion, isn't it?
1: It gets...
0: And it looks good.
1: It gets stranger.
0: Right, okay.
1: She's wearing a pair of Niamh Connell shorts, GA shorts, as in Glenties. Brilliant. The GA team. So
0: where would she get them?
1: Well, I seen on Instagram earlier there that our very own Donegal daddy, Michal Brennan, he gifted Paul Mescal some Niamh Connell gear back in 2021 when he was up working here filming for the drama God's Creatures.
0: So you think it was passed on?
1: Paul obviously gave the girlfriend the clothes, and now she's in a field wearing a pair of Niamh Connell shorts, and it's all over the Rolling Stone magazine.
0: Well, I know who's going to be very happy about that. O'Neill's.
1: Yeah, but I just think that's crazy.
0: But it is very fashionable now.
1: It is,
0: great.
1: But it's just the fact that it's a small Donegal team she's wearing.
0: Yeah, it's great.
1: But yeah, if you haven't seen it, definitely go and check it out. It's just so funny to see it.
0: Right, we'll be back soon.
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0: Yes, welcome back to the home stretch. Now, I have some famous houses here, a list of them, and how much they're valued at. Do you want to hear them?
1: Okay, like as in famous people or...
0: Famous houses, that houses that were in movies.
1: Okay, yeah.
0: So the first one is, everybody will know this, Home Alone, the house in Home Alone.
1: Yes.
0: So it's valued. These are all for sale, by the way.
1: Oh, interesting. I might go and invest.
0: But yeah, good luck with this one. it's valued between 2.4 and 2.6 million. I thought it would be more, to be honest, because it's a big...
1: It is a big house, yeah. And there's a third floor.
0: The next one is, do you know the little house that Harry Potter starts off in the council estate?
1: Yes, in what's it called? Something Lane?
0: Oh, I can't remember. But anyway, that's not...
1: Keep talking, I'll...
0: Anyway, the Harry Potter house, that house that he lived under the staircase. Do you remember his room was under the staircase?
1: Yes.
0: That house is now valued at 700,000 to 900,000. It's a small little house.
1: In the wee estate.
0: Because it's Harry Potter, it's gone up in value, obviously. Now, Twilight.
1: Privet Drive. Sorry.
0: Okay. That's what
1: I had to look that up.
0: So Twilight, Bella's house. Do you remember
1: Bella's
0: Twilight?
1: Bella's house, yes. So not the Cullen family's house?
0: No. So we've got the Cullen's house as well. But okay. Bella's house,
1: yeah,
0: just sold for 2 million.
1: Wow.
0: And the Cullen house, the one that the vampires live in.
1: No, that's a grand house.
0: An amazing house.
1: Yeah.
0: But that, I would have thought it was a lot more, but it's 2.5 to 3.5 million. So not much more than Bella's house.
1: And I wonder, are the people buying these, like, fans of these movies and TV shows?
0: Absolutely, 100%. Yeah. Yeah, absolutely. The Notebook.
1: Yes.
0: Do you know the big grand house she lives in?
1: Yeah.
0: That is on the market for between 4 and 8 million. Wow.
1: Wow.
0: That's expensive.
1: That's a lot.
0: Yeah. And a house that I would not be buying, the house from The Conjuring. Not a chance will I go near it, but that is on the market for between 1.5 and 1.8 million.
1: Surely they'd need to be paying someone that to take it.
0: I don't know who would buy it, but if you do buy it, please get in touch and let us know why you decided to buy that.
1: I know it's probably not actually haunted, but...
0: I don't care.
1: It's an association.
0: It's haunted now, as far as I'm going to... Mrs. Doubtfire House, 4.5 to 5.5 million.
1: Wow. Which one are we buying?
0: I'd go with probably... Which one would you go for?
1: Harry Potter's is the cheapest.
0: Yeah, but if you wanted any of them, which one would it be?
1: The Cullen one.
0: I'd probably go with The Notebook. I like that.
1: Yeah, true. Or The Home Alone one.
0: Right. More music. Here we come.

0: Alexa and Meant to Be. And that is where we have to leave it for today.
1: But we will be back with you again from 3:30 to 5:30 tomorrow with another chance to get on that leaderboard for the Quiz Whiz. Plus, yes, we have loads to chat about again.
0: Yes. So enjoy the rest of your afternoon. Enjoy the last of the sunshine, if you can find it anywhere out there.
1: It does look nice out there.
0: And we'll talk to you tomorrow.
1: All the best, guys.

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6: Good evening with the Highland Radio News at 5.30. I'm Ryan Brawley. A look at today's headlines. The Health Minister insists a deal to provide funding for Sky Claris delivers for patients and taxpayers. Young people attending the funeral of Jack Kennedy have been warned about the potentially fatal consequences of dangerous driving and criminal activity. Gardaí have renewed their appeal for witnesses following a two-vehicle road traffic collision on the N13 on Tuesday evening last, and an Inishowen councillor says it's time the car parking charges in Bongcrana was increased to a more realistic figure. All these stories in full and more coming up, and we'll have an update of all the sport with Oisin at around a 5:45. But first, the Health Minister insists a deal to provide funding for Sky Claris delivers for patients and taxpayers. It follows a decision by the HSE to fund the drug for those with Friedreich's ataxia. Earlier this month, the Health Service Executives Drugs Group recommended the drug should not be covered on cost grounds. However, Minister Jennifer Carroll McNeill says there have been intensive negotiations in the last week with the manufacturer, Biogen.
7: There was a substantially improved offer from the manufacturer in the last 7 days. There has been extremely intensive negotiations between the HSE and the manufacturer. I am grateful to both of them who have put in the effort, people whose names we will never know, who have delivered an outcome now that delivers for patients, for more patients, but crucially also delivers for taxpayers of Ireland who need that money to deliver other drugs.
6: Young people attending the funeral of Jack Kennedy have been warned about the potentially fatal consequences of dangerous driving and criminal activity. The 17-year-old was one of five teenagers killed when the car they were travelling in collided with another vehicle on the M9 motorway just over a week ago. His funeral in Athy this morning was the fifth to take place in 5 days following the crash. During the service, Canon Frank McAvoy urged the young people in attendance to stay away from dangerous driving and criminality, warning the consequences can be fatal.
8: There is something I want to say, and especially the Jack's friends. If you're considering continuing this criminal activity, will you please

0: stop, because this is the end of it. This is a family broken. And the consequences of that will happen to you too, for you yourself, for your families, the communities in which you live in, and then you'll have the innocent victims.
1: Meanwhile, the Junior Transport Minister is convening a meeting on Friday to discuss options to deal with wrong-way driving. Officials from Transport Infrastructure Ireland, Gardaí and the Road Safety Authority will be in attendance. Figures from the TII show that 17 drivers have been detected travelling the wrong way on Dublin's M50 so far this year. Minister Sean Canny says he wants to flesh out all options, including detection cameras.
2: I want to see what options we have in relation to early warning signs if somebody goes down the road the wrong way. There are cameras, technologies that can be used so that they're being monitored in a control station. And the minute a car comes the wrong direction, a signal can go to the control station and say something is wrong here. That would alert the Gardaí and other stakeholders that there is a problem, and they would prepare for that.
1: Gardaí have renewed their appeal for witnesses following a two-vehicle road traffic collision on the N13 Letterkenny to Derry Road at Birt on Tuesday evening last. The two-car collision happened close to the GAA pitch in Birt at approximately 5:30 p.m. The two drivers, one a man in his 20s and the other a man in his late teens, were both brought to Letterkenny University Hospital with serious injuries. Gardaí and Buncrana are appealing to any road users who were travelling in the area between 4:30 p.m. and 5:30 p.m. and who may have witnessed the collision or who may have dash cam footage to come forward. An Inishowen councillor says it's time the car parking charges in Buncrana was increased to a more realistic figure. Councillor Fionnan Bradley was speaking as Donegal County Council prepares to host an 8-week public consultation on the peninsula regarding new parking bylaws. This will be the first review since charges were set by the Buncrana Town Council almost 20 years ago. On today's Greg Hughes show, Councillor Bradley said this is an important issue, particularly as the revenue raised through the charges is ring-fenced and spent in the local area.
3: In towns like Buncrana, like Letterkenny, like Donegal Town, the revenue that's raised is the only revenue that's ring-fenced by the council to be spent in those towns. So in Buncrana, our most recent profit was spent on renovating the old fire station on the Carkill Road to convert it into an office and storage space for Buncrana Tidy Towns. So they now have full use of that facility, and that only happened because of the profits that we received from our car parking charges.
4: You say they should increase. They're currently at 50 cent. What does 50 cent get you at the moment?
3: 50 cent for an hour, for a maximum of 2 hours on the main street. Okay. And you have a free half an hour when you land on the main street at the start. And that is going to be kept. We fought hard as councillors to ensure that that was kept for Buncrana, because a number of the businesses had asked that it be kept. So we took their concerns on board even before the public consultation, and we ensured that that free half an hour on the main street only will stay in place.
4: Right, what do you want the fee to be at then now?
3: I certainly think a euro isn't unreasonable.
4: A euro an hour?
3: Yeah, a euro an hour. That's my humble opinion, that's not an unreasonable amount of money. It's not terribly expensive. It's still a good bit cheaper than if you went on to Derry or Belfast or some other big shopping centre. So it's not terribly expensive. Or car parks as well. At the minute, it's 120 for the whole day in a car park, which is just far, far too cheap. That should go to €2, I would think, at least for the whole day, maybe 250.
1: Gardaí are trying to trace a grey Jeep which was stolen in Letterkenny at the weekend. The BMW X5 Jeep, registration number 05D86983, was taken from a yard at Bonagie Lane between 4 p.m. on Friday afternoon and 3 a.m. on Saturday morning. Anybody who may have information about the theft or the current location of the stolen Jeep is asked to contact Gardaí in Letterkenny. Meanwhile, the owners of vehicles imported from Japan are being urged to review the security of their vehicles after details emerged of another attempt to steal such a car in Letterkenny. The issue was raised on today's Greg Hughes show by Garda Fina McManaman.
5: Gardaí are investigating the attempted theft of a Toyota Vitz that occurred at a car park on the Pierce Road in Letterkenny between midday on Monday the 10th of August and 11 a.m. on Wednesday the 12th of August. A window of the car was smashed and damage was caused to the ignition barrel. We appeal to anybody who might remember having observed any suspicious activity, particularly around the parked cars in that area between those days, to get in touch with Letterkenny Gardaí on 074 916 7100. Cars imported from international markets are not automatically manufactured with the same security features as the cars manufactured for the European market. So we urge buyers and owners of vehicles to confirm the security features of the vehicles, in particular to check if there's an inbuilt immobiliser and to consider additional security security options. Buyers should check the security features of their vehicles and make decisions relating to augmenting security. For cars without an immobiliser, an additional steering wheel lock or chain should be considered.
1: Foyle Port has announced a new partnership with Foyle Women's Aid in Derry, which has been named its charity partner. The choice was made by the port's workforce following a nomination process. Under the agreement, the port will provide Foyle Women's Aid with £15,000 in funding over the next year to support vulnerable women across Derry, Strabane, Limavady and Dungiven. Foyle Women's Aid will provide expert training to Foyle Port on its new domestic abuse policy, helping to create an informed and safe workplace for its employees. Marie Brown is Chief Executive of Foyle Women's Aid.
6: Just having the support of an organisation such as Foyle Port is great in terms of the financial commitment that they've given us, but also just as important is the commitment to policy, the commitment to training, the commitment of their wider staff getting involved and working alongside the organisation to do a range of projects that creates awareness, and it helps get people in the community really involved. And that word of mouth going out through all of those families helps to get further engagement and helps involve the community in such an important issue as domestic abuse.
7: And the bottom line here too is that it could well be that because of this funding, because of this project, more women will be safe, more women will be removed from a dangerous situation, and life will be made better for more people as a result.
6: Oh, absolutely. And even, you know, showing the example, like this is a huge demonstration from Foyle Port and Harbour, that they take this seriously and they want to be involved and changing the status quo. So that has, you know, a ripple effect. It will demonstrate to other corporates and other agencies. It will, you know, the workers themselves are going to be committed to coming in and learning about the work. The policy will also help them identify and support staff that may be going through this, you know. So it has larger impacts and repercussions.
1: Gardaí and Buncrana are appealing for information following a number of criminal damage incidents involving a group of young people. A business premises in Ballymacarry Lower behind the Eye Care building in Buncrana has been targeted over a number of days. With more, here's Donal Kavanagh.
7: A window was smashed at the premises at around 7 o'clock on Thursday evening and again at around 7 o'clock on Friday evening. A third incident took place at around 4 o'clock on Saturday afternoon. Gardaí say the group arrived wearing tracksuit bottoms. Approximately 8 young people were involved on Thursday and Friday, reducing to around 4 on Saturday. CCTV footage is being examined as part of the ongoing investigation. Gardaí are urging anyone who may have seen a group of young people in the area on any of those dates to come forward. They're also asking anyone who travelled through the area on those evenings and may have dashcam footage to make that footage available.
1: Three men have been arrested by detectives investigating a mosque bonfire display in County Tyrone last month. A number of properties in the Moygashal area were searched this morning. The suspects, aged 27, 38 and 51, were detained on suspicion of public order offences. One man who was arrested in July has been charged in connection with the display and has appeared in court. Early Childhood Ireland has published its pre-budget submission ahead of Budget 2027. The organisation is calling for measures to help attract and retain staff in the early years sector. It says data from Pubble shows that up to 1,580 children under the age of 3 in Donegal are currently on waiting lists for a creche place due to staffing challenges. Director of Policy at Early Childhood Ireland, Francis Byrne, outlined some of the challenges facing the sector in Donegal.
8: It's very challenging. Certainly, the staff turnover rate is 16.7%. And Donegal, we wouldn't be tolerating that in our primary or secondary schools. That's very challenging. The increase in waiting lists is very challenging. There are things that the government could do. There are things that happen in other countries quite naturally. The government is committed to two things. One is reducing fees, and of course Early Childhood Ireland is not opposed to that. Parents in Donegal and the rest of the country are paying some of the highest fees in the EU, and the second plan is, you know, to build more capacity. The challenge is, though, how the fees are reduced. If the fees are reduced in a particular way, it will just be the same amount of money going into our member settings in Donegal. Fees will be replaced by subsidies. What we're saying to the government is consider investing in wages. over time take over all of the wages within settings in Donegal and elsewhere, and that way fees will fall. We know during COVID we saw a statistic that 78% of the outgoings of our member settings in Donegal and elsewhere are spent on staff. So if the government invested more in paying those wages, then fees would fall over time. And it's a much more effective way of investing in early years in school age care.
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16: Thanks, Ryan. A very good evening. We start with football. Fun Harps have announced the signing of Shane Ferguson. He most recently played for Morbeth Town, who are in the Northern Premier League Division 1 East. He's enjoyed an impressive career in the UK, where he spent time with Newcastle, Rangers, Birmingham City, Rotherham and Millwall. And he also spent time in the League of Ireland, lining out for his native Derry City last season. The 35-year-old, who's comfortable at left-back or left-wing, has also represented Northern Ireland 57 times, helping his side qualify for the last 16 of Euro 2016. Well, the new League of Ireland National League gets up and running this weekend with three Donegal clubs, Letterkenny Rovers, Cockhill Celtic and Bunnygee United, all playing their first games. And ahead of the new season, Rovers held a special launch event yesterday evening. They start their campaign on Saturday afternoon in Galway at Salthill, Devon. Rovers chairman is Eamon McConaghy.
17: Letterkenny, as I said, is the biggest town in Donegal, and I mean, they were always crying out for some kind of recognition in relation to a higher standard of football, and I now think we're going to achieve that. And you know, I think there's no door closed to us now if we, you know, if it's well managed and we can progress to something even higher. And I think we have the support of all the people in the town, and I'm sure when the matches start that we'll get the support from the rest of Donegal.
16: And there's more from Eamon available on our website, highlandradio.com. Now, Celtic have one foot in the Champions League group phase as they face LASK in the second leg of their playoff tie this evening. Martin O'Neill's side hold a 3-0 lead heading in to the reverse fixture in Austria following their win at Parkhead last week. Republic of Ireland internationals Johnny Kenny and Liam Scales have been included in the matchday squad. O'Neill believes that his team is good enough to finish the job.
18: I expect to be put under pressure quite a lot during the course of it, but we just can't sit in there, and that's not our intention at all. I feel as if that we're capable of scoring a goal in the game, and that's at least grounds for optimism. I think that it'll be a tough old night for us, but we're capable.
16: Kick-off to that Celtic game tonight is at 8 o'clock. Brentford boss Keith Andrews says they'd like another cup run as they kick off their Carabao Cup campaign this evening. The Bees take on Championship side Birmingham just days after their Premier League opener saw them beat Spurs by 3-0. Last season, Brentford were beaten at the quarter-final stage by the eventual winners Manchester City, and Andrews believes that they've learned a lot from their previous campaign.
19: We tried to find the balance between how many substitutions we made, how many players rotated in and out on any given week, and then the challenge of the schedule, the challenge of the depth of your squad at times can be that. But now we feel like we're in a good place to attack the domestic competitions on a really good level.
16: That Brentford game kicks off at 8 o'clock tonight. At the same time, two Premier League sides will lock horns as Nottingham Forest welcome Leeds United, just 3 days on from their Premier League opening clash. Leeds came out on top on Saturday by 2-0, and their manager, Daniel Farke, wants his team to push on from that success.
20: There are more or less 80 hours or nearly 80 hours to recover. Yeah, if a professional athlete and footballer is not able to recover within 88 hours, then yeah, he should go for a different sport and play whatever, chess or something like this, but not football.
16: And also this evening, kicking off at 7, Brian Barry Murphy's Cardiff City take on Norwich from 7 o'clock. Real Betis manager Manuel Pellegrini says Troy Parrott is ready to play for his new club tonight. The Republic of Ireland striker could be handed a debut in their La Liga trip to Valencia. Parrott signed for the Seville-based club last week for a reported fee of €20 million. Tottenham have completed the signing of forward Savio from Manchester City. The Brazilian international, who was previously known as Savinho, moves to North London in a deal which could rise to £85 million. He scored 7 goals in 84 appearances for City and helped them to a domestic cup double last season. In Gaelic games, Sligo have confirmed their management ticket for 2027 with a slight tweak to the main roles. Desi Sloan will be manager and Eamon O'Hara is his assistant. The pair were joint managers last year. Tyrone's Joe McMahon joins as head coach alongside Paul Higgins and Donegal's Eamon McGee, who continue from last season. Tyrone's Des McGuinness also comes in as goalkeeping coach. Graham Dott has been removed from World Snooker's Hall of Fame after being found guilty of sexually abusing two children. The 2006 champion, who denied the charges, was convicted yesterday at a High Court in Glasgow and will be sentenced next month. The sports governing body revoked Dott's membership at an emergency board meeting last night. Finally, in tennis, 2023 Wimbledon champion Markéta Vondrousova has appealed her 4-year ban from the sport to the Court of Arbitration for Sport. The Czech player said she was suffering with physical and mental stress when she refused an anti-doping test, with the suspension handed down in June. She also claimed that she feared for her safety when a control officer called to her home last December. And that's it from the sports desk for today. We will, of course, be back with our next bulletin tomorrow morning after the 8 o'clock news. Ryan.
1: Thank you very much, Oisín. Estraban Councillor has welcomed the installation of new safety measures on the Melmount Road. Safety barriers and bollards have been put in place outside St Mary's Primary School ahead of the start of the new school year. The school's main car park is located at nearby St Mary's Church, meaning large numbers of children use the footpaths along the Melmount Road. Councillor Paul Boggs has praised the department for carrying out the work.
21: Yeah, Ryan, I am. I welcome very much the move by the Department for Infrastructure to include an additional pedestrian barrier on the footpath, as well as some school-themed council bollards, which are aimed to try and reduce the amount of cars that, you know, mount the curb to drop children off for school, but also to ensure that there's a barrier between very heavy traffic during school drop-off and pick-up and young children making their way to and from school.
1: And why is this needed? Is there a lot of children on the footpath whenever the school drop-off and pick-up times are happening?
21: Well, it's a very busy location. Anybody who knows the Melbourne Road in Strabane knows that you have Holy Cross College, you have St Mary's Primary School, and further on down the road you have the Sure Start and Knockaboo Special School as well. So the Melbourne Road can be very congested during school drop-off and pick-up time. And I suppose these measures are in a bid to ensure that people aren't just mounting the curb to drop children off, but also that children are safe whenever they're using the footpath. We have long campaigned for additional measures to ensure that people park responsibly, and that people aren't just, you know, abandoning shop in order to drop children off to school and also during pick-up time. So these kinds of measures help improve the safety, not only for road users, but most importantly for our children and our young people that are going to and from school.
1: And the weather: cloud will gradually increase this afternoon with showery rain developing later. Highest temperatures of 17 to 19 degrees. Tonight will be mild and mostly cloudy with showery rain continuing, heavy at times. Temperatures will not fall below 13 to 16 degrees in moderate easterly winds. Tomorrow will be mostly cloudy with rain at times in the morning but becoming light and patchy. Scattered showers in the afternoon and early evening, some heavy. Highest temperatures tomorrow 17 to 20 with light to moderate easterly winds. A look back at today's main stories. The Health Minister in a deal to provide funding for Sky Claris delivers for patients and taxpayers. It follows a decision by the HSE to fund the drug for those with Friedreich's ataxia. Earlier this month, the Health Service Executives Drug Group recommended the drug should not be covered on cost grounds. However, Minister Jennifer Carroll McNeill says there have been intensive negotiations in the last week with the manufacturer, Biogen. Young people attending the funeral of Jack Kennedy have been warned about the potentially fatal consequences of driving dangerously and criminal activity. The 17-year-old was one of five teenagers killed when the car they were travelling in collided with another vehicle on the M9 motorway just over a week ago. His funeral in Athy this morning was the fifth to take place in 5 days following the crash. During the service, Canon Frank McAvoy urged the young people in attendance to stay away from dangerous driving and criminality, warning of the consequences, which could be fatal. Meanwhile, the Junior Transport Minister is convening a meeting on Friday to discuss options to deal with wrong-way driving. Officials from Transport Infrastructure Ireland, Gardaí and the Road Safety Authority will be in attendance. Figures from the TII show 17 drivers have been detected travelling the wrong way on Dublin's M50 so far this year. Gardaí have renewed their appeal for witnesses following a two-vehicle road traffic collision on the N13 Letterkenny to Derry Road at Burt on Tuesday evening last. The two-car collision happened close to the GAA pitch in Burt at approximately 5:30 p.m. The two drivers, one a man in his 20s and the other a man in his late teens, were both brought to Letterkenny University Hospital with serious injuries. Gardaí and Buncrana are appealing to any road users who were travelling in the area between 4:30 p.m. and 5:30 p.m. and who may have witnessed the collision or who may have dash cam footage to come forward. And an Inishowen councillor says it's time the car parking charges in Buncrana were increased to a more realistic figure. Councillor Fionn Bradley was speaking as Donegal County Council prepares to host an 8-week public consultation on the peninsula regarding new parking bylaws. This will be the first review since charges were set by the then Buncrana Town Council almost 20 years ago. On today's Greg Hughes Show, Councillor Bradley said this is an important issue, particularly as the revenue raised through the charges is ring-fenced and spent in the local area. That's all for the newsroom for now. We'll be back with news once again at 7 o'clock.
7: The obituary notices for this Tuesday evening, the 25th of August. The death has occurred of John McLaughlin, late of Derry, formerly of Glentoher, Carndonagh. John is reposing at his sister Sadie's home in Muff. Funeral from there tomorrow at 12 noon, going to Sacred Heart Church, Carndonagh, for 1 o'clock Requiem Mass, followed by interment in the adjoining cemetery. The death has occurred of John Parry, Hornhead, Dunfanaghy, house private pleas to family, neighbours and close friends only. Funeral service tomorrow afternoon at 3 o'clock in Holy Trinity Church, Hornhead Road, Dunfanaghy, with burial afterwards in Old Clondahorkey Church Graveyard, Dunfanaghy. Family flowers only, please. Donations in lieu if desired to the Irish Coast Guard or RNLI, care of any family member, or James Harkin, funeral director. The death has taken place of Michael Dugan, Upper Keel Drum, Gortahork, reposing at his home until 8 o'clock this evening and again tomorrow from 12 noon until 8 o'clock. Rosary at 8. House private pleas after the rosary and on the morning of the funeral. The funeral mass will take place on Thursday morning at 11 in Chuck Public Place 3, Gortahork, with burial afterwards in the adjacent cemetery. The funeral mass can be viewed live on Kieran Rorty Funeral Director's Facebook page and via MCN Media. Family flowers only please, donations in lieu of desire to Fulcara Community Hospital, care of any family member, or Kieran Rorty Funeral Director. The death has occurred of James Houghton, Ben Duff, Carndonagh. James's remains will repose at his home until 9 o'clock this evening. Funeral from there tomorrow morning at 20 past 10 for 11 o'clock Requiem Mass in Sacred Heart Church, Carndonagh, followed by burial in the adjoining cemetery. The Requiem Mass can be viewed at carndonaghparish.com. The death has occurred of Mary Frances Doherty, née Crumlish, Chock na Crown, Carnegarve, Moville, formerly of St Finian's Park and Sunnyside, Ballynally, Moville. Mary Frances's remains will repose at her home until 9 o'clock this evening. Funeral from there tomorrow afternoon at 2 o'clock for Requiem Mass at 2:30 in St Pius X Church, Moville, followed by burial in Ballybrack Cemetery. The Requiem Mass can be viewed live on movilleparish.com. The family home is strictly private, please, on the morning of the funeral. Family flowers only please, donations in lieu if desired to Dunshenny House Disability Unit, care of any family member, or Eamon McLaughlin, Funeral Director. The death has taken place of Martina Rafferty, née McGee, Newtown, Fulcara. Her remains will repose at her parents' home in Ballina, Fulcara, until 9 o'clock this evening, and again tomorrow from 11 a.m. until 9 p.m. with rosary both nights at 9. House private, please, after the rosary and on the morning of the funeral, to family and close friends only, please. Funeral Mass on Thursday afternoon at 1 o'clock in St Finian's Church, Fulcara, with interment afterwards in the adjacent cemetery. The Funeral Mass can be viewed live on Kieran Rorty Funeral Director's Facebook page and via MCN Media. The death has occurred of Anthony McDade, Maher Moore, Clonmany, reposing at his home. Funeral from there tomorrow morning at 10:30, going to St Mary's Church, Clonmany, for Requiem Mass at 11 o'clock, with interment afterwards in the adjoining cemetery. The Funeral Mass can be viewed on churchservices.tv. Family time, please, from 11 o'clock tonight. Family flowers only, please. Donations in lieu if desired to Clonmany Day Centre, Clia Clonmany, care of any family member, or McFeely Funeral Directors. The death has occurred of Danny O'Donnell, 17 Mina Mullen Road, Killeater, Castle Derg, reposing at the family home tomorrow and Thursday from 12 noon until rosary at 9 o'clock. Funeral from the family home on Friday at 20 past 10 for 11 o'clock Requiem Mass in St Patrick's Church, Ahiaran, with interment in the adjoining churchyard. Family time, please, from after the rosary at 9 until 12 noon and on the morning of the funeral. A shuttle bus is operating to the wake house from Cleater Heritage Centre until 9 o'clock tomorrow and Thursday. Family flowers only, please. And the death has occurred of John Gallagher, Ard Lahan, Clohan. John is reposing at his home until 9 o'clock this evening. Requiem Mass tomorrow afternoon at 1 in the Church of Our Lady of Perpetual Succour, Glenfinn, with burial afterwards in Kilwira Cemetery. The funeral mass can be viewed on the parish webcam. Rosary at 9 p.m. with family time, please, after the rosary and before the funeral tomorrow. Family flowers only, please. Donations in lieu if desired to Inid Pubble Glanfinna, care of any family member. For family information and more details regarding wakes and funerals, please go to highlandradio.com.
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There we go, D-Ream, you're the best thing. Kicking us off on the show. Kicking us off on the Power Hour for a Tuesday evening. You're very welcome in. Weather-wise, we have some rain on the way. It'll push up from the south this evening for tonight. Mild, mostly cloudy. Some showery rain overnight, heavy at times. Temperatures, though, quite mild, between 13 and 16 degrees overnight. And for tomorrow, it's, yes, a bit of a change on the way. Mostly cloudy. Got some rain tomorrow morning, light and patchy. Scattered showers in the afternoon and early evening. Some heavy. So there we go. Bit of rain on the way tomorrow. Temperatures, though, 17 to 20 degrees.

That is Silver Bumper, one of the big dance tracks for the last couple of months. One of the big summer vibes for 2026, yes, on tonight. Now, I've been with you on the Power Hour. We're going to be here until 7 p.m, of course, playing the brand new tracks like the one we just played. Also play we Club Classics as well, Power Hour Anthems. Kicked off a couple of those this evening. Real McCoy, Another Night, and D-Ream, of course, You're the Best Thing. Talking about the best thing, yes, we have the Highland Radio Customer Service Awards in association with AirGrid. And yes, they're back once again. And we are honouring the best in the business and the businesses that put customers first. And we want to hear from you, whether it's your favourite restaurant, your favourite service provider, maybe your favourite local shop. 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And the big night, the big awards night, will be taking place on Sunday, the 27th of September. It's always a massive, massive night in the Mount Errigal Hotel in Letterkenny.

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0: There we go, French DJ and producer Shugel. That, of course, a tune we've been playing for a couple of months now. Move Into the Sun just keeps getting bigger and bigger, that track, actually. It's it's fine for the number one spot in the UK now. Trying to knock off Rain Me In, Olivia Rodrigo and Sam Fender, of course. Their big, big tune. And he's got a new album as well, which is called 21. So it's all happening for Shugel. He's actually done a collab with this man as well. We'll have to get that on the radio very, very soon.
1: Still Snoop Dogg.
0: Yeah, Snoop Dogg and Shugel.
1: Guess who's back?
0: This is original Snoop Dogg with Dr. Dre.
1: Show. Yeah.
0: We tune called Still.

Die, die. That's not a Shakira on Burna Boy. All right, guys, Ivan with you. We're here all the way through until 7 p.m. Loads of tunes still to come on tonight's show. And shout out to any of you heading to Electric Picnic this weekend. Yes, Electric Picnic returns to County Leash this weekend. 80,000 plus music fans heading to Strad Valley this weekend. So if you're one of the lucky ones. The lineup for the main stage across that jam-packed weekend. Friday, you got Louis Capaldi. Louis is finishing off the gig on Friday night. Sombra just before him. Zara Larsson, who we're actually going to play in a second. She's on between 7:30 and 8:30. The Gorillaz will round off Saturday night just after 11 o'clock. C-Mat as well, hugely popular. I like that band as well, the Merry Wallopers. You can check them out. Role Model, who we've just played. They have an early set on Saturday at 5:30. And finishing out Sunday night, what an amazing band. What an amazing lineup, actually. 7 o'clock, you have Joe, and also then just after that, Amble. And if that's not enough, finishing out tonight, the Fountains DC. That's on Sunday night, the main stage at

Stradbally, yes, for Electric Picnic 2026. It's the 21st birthday as well of the Electric Picnic, and they're determined to have a big one. I promised you some Zara Larsson. I said she's there on Friday night. Here she is with...

0: this Sunday night, Jackson's Hotel in Ballybuffet is the place to be. 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

of that set of Max, Get Away, Get Away. A wee 90s anthem suggested by John Wallace. Thanks, John. John's birthday wishes today are for Louise Davey, Lisa White, Vicky Stewart, Lucia McCauley, and Ryan Bonner. Happy birthday there, everybody. And also happy 19th wedding anniversary to Marsha and Damien Waters. As I said, that was from John Wallace, who was looking for Max, Get Away. Here's another Max, this time Max Styla. This is my tune of the week. It's called Body Shake.

Such a tune, there we go. Body Shake, Max Styler. Now, let me remind you once again that the next draw in the Highland Radio Summer Cash Draw will take place this Friday on the home stretch with Danny and Anya. You can win €2,000. Yes, that's another chance to win a share of the €20,000 that we are giving away, with more cash prizes still to come. Of course, including that big €10,000 final prize. That is going to be given away on the 4th of September. So, folks, if you haven't got your tickets right now, get them right now. 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Now, I didn't get a chance to play this one yesterday for J.O. If you're listening, sorry for keeping you. 24 hours later, here comes Ian Van Dahl.

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6: Now we have some showery rain pushing up from the south this evening. Tonight will be mild and mostly cloudy with some showery rain. Temperatures though quite mild, 13 to 16 degrees. And a wee change on the way tomorrow, Wednesday, mostly cloudy with rain in the morning, becoming light and patchy. Scattered showers in the afternoon and early evening, some heavy. Temperatures 17 to 20 degrees.

There we go, BMT and reworking of Kicking in the Beat. Excellent stuff. Just about wrapping it up for this evening, this Tuesday's Power Hour. I hope you enjoy the music. And please stay tuned. Lots more music on the way. The American Country Show with Rosemary Herity. That's coming up very, very soon. I'll be back tomorrow. Hope you can join me from 6 to 7 right here on the Power Hour. Have a lovely evening. Let's finish out with LMC and U2.

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1: 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The numbers are 29, 27, 30, 13, 64, 52, 72, 81, 89, and finally 77. 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
5: Good evening with the Highland Radio News at 7 o'clock. I'm Ryan Brawley. Detectives have charged a 16-year-old male with possessing explosives in suspicious circumstances and possession of prohibited weapons following a search at a house in Omagh today. The teenager is due to appear at Dungannon Magistrates Court tomorrow. The Health Minister says she is working on longer-term solutions to address the issue of funding for drugs. HSE senior management today approved reimbursement for the drug Sky Claris for those with Friedreich's ataxia. That followed a sustained campaign by patients and supporters. Minister Jennifer Carroll McNeill says the deal struck between the HSE and Biogen over the last 7 days is good for patients and taxpayers.
6: We have a budget of about 30 million euros for new drugs this year. The cost of drugs is something that my personal view, and I am working with the Minister for Finance and the Minister for Public Expenditure and Reform on a longer term solution to deliver long term funding, not just for medicines, but health technology.
5: Foyle Port has announced a new partnership with Foyle Women's Aid, which has been named its charity partner for next year. The charity was selected by Foyle Port staff following a nomination process. As part of the partnership, Foyle Port will provide £15,000 in funding to Foyle Women's Aid over the next 12 months. The funding will support vulnerable women across Derry Strabane, Limavady and Dungiven. Foyle Women's Aid will also provide expert training to Foyle Port staff on its new domestic abuse policy, helping to create a safer and more informed workplace. Marie Brown is Chief Executive of Foyle Women's Aid.
7: Just having the support of an organisation such as Foyle Port is great in terms of the financial commitment that they've given us, but also just as important is the commitment to policy, the commitment to training, the commitment of their wider staff getting involved and working alongside the organisation to do a range of projects that creates awareness.
5: Gardaí and Inishowen are appealing for information following the theft of a quad in Clonmany. A red 2020 Honda 520cc quad was stolen from the rear of a property in Dunaff, Clonmany. The theft is believed to have occurred between 3 p.m. on Sunday, August the 16th, and 1 p.m. the following Wednesday. Gardaí are asking anyone who noticed any suspicious activity, people or vehicles in the area during that period to come forward. Those with that information are asked to contact Buncrana Garda Station. The Junior Transport Minister says wrong-way driving is not tolerable. Figures released from Transport Infrastructure Ireland show 62 drivers have been detected heading in the wrong direction in the first 7 months of this year. Minister Sean Canny is meeting with representatives from the TII the Gardaí and Road Safety Authority on Friday to discuss safeguards. He says people committing the offence are putting other people's lives in danger.
8: The incidents we've had or collisions we've had as a result of people driving down the wrong side of a motorway has been devastating for, I'd say, everybody in this country. I think that it is important that we look at this from the point of view that when somebody goes down the road, goes down the wrong direction on a motorway, they are not alone taking their own lives and risks, but they're also endangering the lives of other road users. And I think that's not tolerable.
5: Five men have now been arrested by detectives investigating a bonfire display depicting a mosque in County Tyrone last month. Three men, aged 27, 38 and 51, were arrested this morning following searches of a number of properties in the Moygashal area. They were detained on suspicion of public order offences. Two further arrests were made this afternoon involving men aged 74 and 58 in connection with the same investigation. A man who was arrested in July has already been charged in connection with the display and has appeared in court. The finance minister insists the government needs to be humble, agile and nimble to respond to changes in the global environment. Simon Harris says no decision has been made in relation to carbon tax increases, which are due to come into effect in October. They had been scheduled to be introduced in May, but were deferred. The Tánaiste says the coalition has demonstrated it can react to changing circumstances.
9: We've been very honest as a government that we will keep everything under review. That's why we were calling the Dáil this Friday when the Dáil went into recess in July. Diesel and petrol prices were in a very different place. You can see how quickly the global environment can change in 4 to 6 weeks. So we have to be humble, agile and nimble enough to respond to things.
5: And the weather, showery rain will push up from the south this evening. Tonight will be mild and mostly cloudy with showery rain continuing, possibly heavy at times. Temperatures will not fall below 13 to 16 degrees. Tomorrow will be mostly cloudy with rain in the morning becoming light and patchy and clearing to scattered showers in the afternoon and early evening. Some of those will be heavy. Highs of 17 to 20 degrees with light to moderate easterly winds. And that's all for the newsroom for today. We'll be back at 7 o'clock tomorrow morning with all the latest local, national and international news. But for now, from all in the news team, have a very nice rest of your evening.
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0: Catherine on the August year, Eva in the USA. Yes, you're very welcome along to the American show right here on Highland Radio on this Tuesday evening, the 25th of August, 2026. As we head right out of the summer holidays and almost back to school, I'm Rosemary Herity Rush, and here I'll be with you from now until 9 o'clock, bringing you the very best in American country music and song. Hope I find you all well this evening. What a beautiful evening it is. Lovely weather we're having. And with that, a big thanks to Ryan Brawley for the news and the news team. We'll be back first thing in the morning with the national, international and local news as well. And of course, Ivan Boran with the Power Hour Plus. Ivan will be right back here in the hot seat tomorrow at the same time. Now, we're broadcasting from the studios here at the Mountaintop in Letterkenny, as always. Good to have your company wherever you're listening this evening. And if you want to get in touch with me directly here to the show, you'd like to hear a special song, then you want to say hello to someone, here's how to do it. The WhatsApp and text number is 086 60 25000. Or we are on the Highland Radio app, wherever you're listening throughout the world this evening. We're on the socials as well. And you can email me at rosemaryherity@highlandradio.com. Kicking off my show this evening is Waylon Jennings and Hank Williams Jr., a story about his Hank Williams Jr. father, late Hank Williams. And then Dwight Yoakam, Turn It On, Turn It Up, and Turn Me Loose, which brings me back the time Vincent Kelly was here, the late Vincent Kelly, our colleague. What a great, great guy he was. And he used to sing along to that song. I used to love it. It was a signature tune. Okay, we know featured artists on the show tonight. Is the last night of Tuesday night of the month, actually. And we'll be playing lots of golden oldies and hits for you from now until 9 o'clock. So look forward to your calls and your texts from now until 9.
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5: 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The time is...
0: Yeah, it's coming up to 17 minutes after 7 o'clock. This is Vern Gosden.

Yeah, that's Don Williams and The Shelter of Your Eyes. A song written and recorded by Don Williams himself. It was released in December 1972 as his debut single and the first from his album, Don Williams Volume 2. The single released was the first commercial single released in 1970 by the 1970s country star, and it hit the country charts there as well. Okay, and I want to say a big hello to Eileen. Always listens in, Eileen. And here is Jimmy Buffy for a listener. I was actually supposed to play this last week, but I didn't get it squeezed in. But here it is for you now.

Oh yeah, that's Jimmy Buffett and Living Stone Saturday Night, and just came to me there. I've just seen the news. Dolly Parton, country star, actor, philanthropist, has died aged 80, a songwriter of the song I'm going to play next, I Will Always Love You. Jolene, 95, has died actually, and her nephew shared it on Instagram earlier on today. And I wasn't going to do a featured artist. I will certainly play some of the songs from Dolly Parton as a tribute to her tonight. And she wrote two of the 20th century's greatest songs ever, Jolene and I Will Always Love You, a single in one single day. And her songwriting was characterised by its vivid storytelling and emotion, and you could hear it in her voice as she sings. Okay, this is her singing, I Will Always Love You.

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Yeah, it's Dolly Parton. Dolly Parton, of course, who died today. Dolly Rebecca Parton was born on 19th of January 1946 and, of course, died today on the 25th of August in Nashville, Tennessee. She was 80 years of age. Was an American singer, songwriter, actress, philanthropist and businesswoman. After achieving success as songwriter for other artists, Parton's debut album, Hello, I'm Dolly, was released in 1967, starting a career spanning 60 years, 50 studio albums, referred to as the Queen of Country Music. Often, Parton was one of the most honoured female country performers in history, received various accolades, including 11 Grammy Awards, 3 Emmy Awards, as well as nomination for 2 Academy Awards, including a Humanitarian Honorary Oscar, won in 2025, 6 Golden Globes Award and a Tony Award as well. I'll be playing some more stuff from Dolly Parton throughout the show tonight as a tribute to her. I often met her in Belfast, met her in Nashville, Tennessee, in Dollywood, in her park, big park out there in Dollywood, and met her as well in Nashville, in Tennessee. Okay, here's Glen Campbell.

0: just a guy.
1: It's June Watson on Island Radio Tuesday evening. A love and the hot afternoon. Okay, lots and lots of tributes coming in too, and texts about Dolly Parton. And what a legend Dolly Parton was. That comes in from the McGlenty's crew. Hi, Rosa, great show. Could you please play Jim Reeves? I miss you tonight. And lucky to see him twice. And that comes in from Molly. I never would see Jim Reeves. He was in Ireland one time, I believe. He was in Lifford, I think. Hi, Rosemary, will you please play Rhonda Vincent for a regular Dunno listener to your great show, and hope you're keeping well, and thanks a million. And another listener says, very appropriate song by Dolly Parton, and the late Dolly Parton. I can't believe I'm saying that, the late Dolly Parton, indeed. And Rosemary, any chance you could play Alison Krauss, A Dream of Me, for the gang listening in Carrick? And hi, Rosemary, would you please play some more Dolly Parton? I certainly will. I've changed my show all around in a matter of minutes because of the sad news of the passing of Dolly Parton. So I'll do a tribute to her tonight. After the news, there will be no... she might play a little bit of Bluegrass by Dolly Parton. She did a few Bluegrass albums as well. OK, here's George Jones for A Listener and Diary of My Mind.

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That's Rhonda Vinson for Dunno Listener, and you're looking for that one, I'm Not Over You. 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

Thomas Connolly and Perfect Picture to fit my frame of mind. Here's Dallas Wayne. No classic for you in the tips of my fingers.

Brooks and Dunn, of course, and the Cowboy Rides Away song, recorded by many, many artists indeed. And okay, and before that, that was an old classic before that, and it was indeed Dallas Wayne and the Tips of My Fingers. And again, it was recorded by many, many artists and Irish artists as well. Logan McCool actually recorded the Cowboy Rides Away, and a great job he made of it as well. Okay, as I said earlier, I told you the sad news on the, well, around the world tonight is

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0: 3 in a row from the late Dolly Parton, who died today aged 80. And I'll be back after this commercial break with a little bit about the life and times of the late Dolly Parton.
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0: Okay, Dolly Parton, of course, died today, as I said, and changed my whole show around today, just or tonight, to actually do a tribute to her. One of my favourite American lady country singers, I have to say. Met her four times, one in Belfast, one in Dublin. I met her in Dollywood in her park in Tennessee, and also in Nashville. She's one of the most beloved and successful figures in country music, famous not only for her extraordinary songwriting and distinctive voice, but also for her warmth and her humour, and indeed her generosity. And she sold over more than 100 million records worldwide, making her one of the best-selling music artists ever. Her music includes Recording Industry Association of America certified gold, platinum and multi-platinum awards. She had 25 singles reach number one on the Billboard country charts, a record for a female artist tied with Reba McEntire. She had 44 career top 10 country albums, a record for any artist, and she had 110 career charted singles over the past 40 years. And she was born in a one-room cabin on the banks of Little Pigeon River in Pittman Center in Tennessee. She was the fourth of 12 children born to Abby Lee Caroline and Robbie Lee Parton Sr. Parton's father worked in the mountains of East Tennessee, first as a sharecropper and later tending his own small tobacco farm. Parton's mother cared for her very large family and were very, very poor. Her 11 pregnancies, the 10th being twins, in 20 years made her a mother of 12 by the age of 35. But Parton attributes her musical abilities to the influence of her mother, often in poor health. She still managed to keep house and entertain her children with Smoky Mountain folklore and ancient ballads. Having Welsh ancestors, Avi Lee knew only ballad that immigrants from the British Isles brought to Western Appalachia and the 18th and 19th century. Avonlea's father, Jake Owens, was a Pentecostal preacher, and Parton and her siblings all attended church regularly. Dolly Parton long accredited her family, her father for her business savvy, and her mother's family for her music abilities. When she was a young girl, her family moved to Pittman Center area to a two-room cabin and farm on a nearby Locust Ridge. Most of her cherished memories, she says, of her youth happened there. A replica of the Locust Ridge cabin is displayed at Parton's namesake theme park, Dolly Parton in Tennessee. And she began performing as a child, singing in local radio and television programs in East Tennessee. She appeared in the Cass Walker Show on both WIKVK radio and in Knoxville, Tennessee. At 13, she recorded a singer, Puppy Love, on a small Louisiana label, Gold Band Records, and appeared at the Grand Ole Opry, where she first met Johnny Cash, encouraged her to follow her own instincts regarding her career. And she was a prolific songwriter, writing country music songs with strong elements of folk and her upbringing in humble mountain surroundings, as well as reflecting her family's Christian background. And she, in June 2024, she announced her autobiographical music, a musical about her life and career, initially titled Hello, I'm Dolly. And she invested much of her earnings into business ventures in her native East Tennessee, notably Pigeon Forge, and was co-owner of Dollywood Company, which operates the theme park Dollywood, a former Silver Dollar City, a dinner theatre, Dolly Parton Stampede, the water park, Dollywood Splash Country, and the Dream Moor Resort and Spa, all in Pigeon Forge, with a 3.1 million visitors in 2024. Dollywood is among the 20 most popular theme parks in the United States and the fifth most popular theme park that operates seasonally. The Dolly Parton Stampede business has venues in Branson, Missouri and Myrtle Beach in South California. And on January 16th, 2026, in anticipation of her 80th birthday, Dolly Parton released a new live version of the song Light of a Clear Blue Morning, featuring seven celebrity guests, Queen Latifah, and some kind of pop and poppy country, Lainey Wilson, Miley Cyrus, Reba McEntire and David Foster. And she made her first major appearance with the health scare to give her the keynote address at Dollywood during the 41st anniversary. And she talked often about her faith in January 2024 issue of New Humanist magazine. I wouldn't even say I'm a religious, she says, though I grew up with that background, but I have a lot of faith in myself and I've been so blessed to have been around great people my whole life. My Uncle Bill and my family being supportive and all the people I met along the way. Parton arrived in Nashville on Saturday morning the day after graduating Sevier County High School. After starting her laundry inside the wishy-washy laundromat, she got a cold drink and walked outside. Carol Thomas Dean, a Nashville native, pulled up alongside the sidewalk where she was standing, and Dean mentioned Parton might get sunburned because of the style of skirt she was wearing. They began a conversation 2 years later. They were married. Dean, who ran an asphalt road and driveway paving business in Nashville for decades, always shunned publicity and rarely accompanied his wife to public events. According to Dolly herself, he only saw her perform once. However, she would state in interviews that even though it appeared they spent little time together, it was because nobody saw him publicly. Dean would often visit Dollywood by himself and tour the park unrecognised. Parton commented on Dean's romantic side, saying he did spontaneous things to surprise her and sometimes even wrote poems for her. 2011, he said, "We're really proud of our marriage. It's our first for our both of us and last." On May 6, 2016, she announced that she and Dean would renew their vows in honour of their 50th wedding anniversary. Dean and Parton moved into their long-term home on 75 acres of Brentwood, Tennessee in 1972. However, they retained ownership of their prior home in Antioch, Tennessee for 7 years. 2010, many clickbait articles and videos claimed Dean and Parton purchased their home in Brentwood in 99. That's not true. Parton's uncle, Dot Watson, and Dean constructed the home in 1970 and 71. Okay, Parton's brothers Denver and Randy also worked on the structure. Several years later, they added a guest house to the property and they lived there for over 52 years until Dean's death. While Parton and Dean had never had any children, they helped raise several of her younger siblings in Nashville, Tennessee, leading her nieces and nephews, great nieces and nephews as well, to refer to them as Uncle Peepaw and Aunt Granny. And latter moniker later lent its name to one of Parton's Dollywood restaurants. Parton was also the godmother of singer, songwriter and actress Miley Cyrus. Okay, and that is the story of and the times of the late Dolly Parton. And I have to say that when I met her, all I can say about her, she was an absolute lady, out and out, and was always glad to see you, always glad to meet you, and she was just absolutely lovely. So a big loss to country music. Even though she was 80 years of age, she still sang right up to the very end. Now I'm going to leave you with a song, If You Hadn't Been There.
1: If you hadn't been there,

about wraps up the show for this Tuesday night. Indeed, time has certainly beaten us. I didn't get all your requests in because of my tribute to Dolly Parton tonight, but do remind me next week and I'll certainly play them all. And don't forget now, Bernard Harper is up right after me, bringing right through until 12 tonight with the very best of 60s, 70s and 80s music. I'll be back on Sunday night with the Irish Trad Show, Blasting the Gale, 9 to 11. Do join me then. If not, I'll catch you here next Tuesday night after the news at 7. Thank you all for the messages and thanks for listening. And it's good to hear from you all, and lots of messages coming in about the music of Dolly Parton, and I want to thank you for that. So until the next day, from myself, Rosemary Hertiesland, I guess band. I'll just read out some of the requests here come in. John Wallace, thank you very much for your request. You're a great Rosemary and Dolly fans in Trenta, thanks for that. Hi, the Dolly tunes are just fabulous, lovely tribute to her. And hello, John here from Lucan. I'd like to hear some Emmy Lou Harris. And hi, Jean. It's Rosemary, but Dolly Parton. I'd love to hear Dolly Parton. You think about love from Bob Dunn and Bert listening in. And as well, the gang and Carrick are looking for Emmy Lou Harris. I'll get all of those on for you actually next week. Just remind me as well, and I certainly will play it for you. But I'm going to play a little instrumental for you, taking us right up to the news on the hour. Okay, for myself, Rosemary, bye now.

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very good night and welcome along to the programme. Hope you find you well this Tuesday evening. Paul Carrick, and When You Walk in the Room was the opening offer for the classics slot. 2 hours of 60s, 70s and 80s classics. And of course, every Tuesday night we wrap it up with the Love Hour between 11 and 12. Our thanks to Rosemary Herdy. Thank you, Rosemary. Lovely programme. Nice tribute to the late Dolly Parton, who has sadly passed away this evening. I was talking to Rosemary off air. Rosemary said she met her on several occasions, and such a lovely lady. Rosemary was speaking very highly and remembering the music and remembering the times that she met Dolly Parton tonight. If you'd like to hear a classic from the 60s, 70s or 80s, you can certainly drop me a text. You can drop me a WhatsApp. It's all the same, 0866 25000. I would love to hear your song suggestion tonight.

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That's the title of it, Best Years of Our Lives, Modern Romance. And with that, we say a very good night to Brian Griffin. Brian's in Buncrana, always keeping us company on a Tuesday night. So, Brian, hopefully you're keeping well. And great to hear from you this Tuesday evening as well. Modern Romance and the Best Years of Our Lives. Philly, Instaban, checking in nice and early. Good night to Philly. It's always great to hear from you and our good friend. And I always say delighted to hear from him. I always look forward to his email as well. It's our very own Paul Gallagher, Instaban. Paul, thank you for your email. Big hello to Mary as well, because I think Mary likes that little song, Secretly, Paul, between me and you, I think she likes this as well. So, Paul and Mary. Paul, keep smiling and keep listening to BH as well.

0: It's Whitesnake, and here I go again. Hi to Paul Gallagher and Stabon. As always, Paul, thank you indeed for your company each and every Tuesday. And a big load of Mary and all the families around Drummond Court and Stabon. So, Mary, thank you, Paul. Thanks as always. Keep smiling, as I say, keep listening as well. And where are we on this one? Hello to Bernard tonight. Hopefully, you're keeping well. I am indeed. Can you please play Smokey? UB40, Shawadi Wadi, they're all in there tonight. Say hello to Tommy and a big hello to Dee Dee and Jacinta. And it comes in from Anne in Drumore, County Tyrone. So hi to Anne as well. Good night to you, Philly. Getting back in to say thank you. Not at all, Philly. You're very welcome. A usual listener. Hi there, Bernard. Can you please do anything by Madonna or Laura Branigan? I will do that for you. Not a problem. Leave that one with us as well. John in Dublin, looking for the Sting and Fields of Gold. And hi to Carol. Carol says, always looking forward to Tuesday night and enjoy the old show as well. Our listener in Burnford has given us a few classics and they certainly will be played as well. Promise you.
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sound of Fergal Sharkey and a good heart. And Helen O'Donnell, hi to Helen. As always, Helen, thank you for your kind words and a very good night to you. And you tell me you always look forward to Tuesday night as well. And you wanted to hear the music of a Fergal Sharkey and a good heart tonight. We've done that for you, Helen. Our usual listener, Madonna, is on the way, and we're listening in Burnford. Leave your classics will be played real soon here on Highland as well.

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the sound of Roy Orbison, and you got it. With that, we say a very good night to the girls in Desert Martin. Thank you, as always, for your kind words as well, and good to know you're enjoying the programme so far. You've given us a few artists tonight, and one of them was Queen, which we did play, and we did feature the music of Big O, Roy Orbison, just then. Now, Neil Diamond and Racy and a few more of yours will be played later on as well. We did feature the music of Smokey, and Sir Waddy Waddy plays next on Highlands.

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That's part one wrapped up already. And a very good night to John in Dublin. John, I will start off part two with your song. Of course, it is Sting in Fields of Gold. Hi there, Bernard. Can you please play Blondie and Sunday Girl for John Wallace, comes in from Mary. And Bernard, can you please play Charlie Lansbury and Love You Every Second for Eileen in Buncrana and all her cousins as well, Heidi, Helen and all the gang as well. Eileen, I will do that in part three. I promise you. News and sport at the top of the hour, coming in musically with Sting and Fields of Gold and lots more classics as well.

Welcome to part two. As promised, staying on Fields of Gold. Hi to John and looking at Dublin. Listening in tonight. John, thank you indeed for your text as always. And a very good night to, Mary M in Moville. Mary M tells me, Bernard, I love the show every Tuesday night. And you've given us a few songs. Mary M, we'll play those for you real soon as well. Thank you for your kind words, Mary M. in Moville. The man doesn't forget anybody. That's our very own John Wallace. Would like to hear Tony Christie and Avenues and Alleyways. And hello there to John Wallace. And can you please wish belated 7th wedding anniversary for Sunday the 16th of August to Sorrel and Philip White. So hi to you from John Wallace. As I always say, the man who doesn't forget anybody. So you've given us Christie. Tony Christie tonight, so we'll do that for you real soon as well. John, don't go away now. It's like the wheelbar, it's all in front of us. Here's the Doolies and the Chosen Few.

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John Wallace wanted to hear the voice of Tony Christie tonight. And how did the girls in Desert Martin wanted to hear the music of Tony as well? Michael Collin, the Mountaintop. Michael, how are you? Hopefully you're in great form tonight. I have your song on the way as well, but Mary M says, Bernard, is there any chance of playing this wee one as well?

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great sound of Rissy. And some girls, hi to Agnes, Kelly and Convoy. Agnes likes that little song. Hi to Kate Kelly as well. Kate, as always, thank you for listening. That's Rissy and some girls.

the sound of Shaggy. And a wee letter to you. John Wallace, hello to John. John, we haven't forgot about you. Haven't forgot about Mary as well. It's all about the Sunday girl.

Sunday Girl and Blondie. Eddie John Wallace comes in from Mary once again. Helen, I don't have that song. I did go check into it. We'll speak to Joe throughout the week. We'll drop him a wee email, see if he can help us out there. I'll send him the information. He'll put it on the system for us. So, Helen, haven't got that song for you tonight, but no doubt you'll throw me in a third song for the Love Hour as well. So, as I say, we'll speak to Joe during the week and we'll get that put in. Not a problem. Here's the sound of Pussycat. Should be rude not to have a wee sing along on a Tuesday evening. If you don't know the words, just take your socks off and hum.

That's the sound of Pussycat and Mississippi. Hi there, Bernard. Can you please say hello to our mum? That's Marie McDevitt, who's lying in bed listening to Highland Radio. She's getting better and better every day. Good to know that as well. We can't wait to get our wee mummy back again and all the old slagging and her telling you off. So it'll be good. So hi to Marie and get back to her wee self again. Lots of love from Connor and Kaylee and Chloe. And thanks, Bernard. Not a problem at all. So Marie, and hi to Paddy as well. They all love you, and to tell you what, they're going to spoil your outing as well. And they can't wait to get you back again, up and running about. So Connor, hello to you. Kaylee and Chloe, just want to say hello to the wee mummy. So there you go. Did Chloe, Connor and Kaylee, did your mummy ever tell you that many years ago, she'll kill me for this, but she was dancing. She was a good dancer, and she danced to this as well.

0: Horik McGinty here from Apex Hearing in Letterkenny. 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

And that's the title of The Substitute and the group Clout. I do, Vicky, listening in Fife. Vicky, good night to you. Thank you for your message as always. And you say, you're a good crack too. You say, Bernard, she says, I'm only saying now, but she says, we must be due a double play from Gene Watson. There you go. I'm only saying. You never know. You never know what could happen in the next hour. So I do, Vicky, as well. And listen in now and enjoying the favourites as well. And she's looking for Gene Watson. And can you please play Forever? Ain't Long Enough. It's been a while since we've heard it. And maybe another one as well. So if you behave yourself, Vicky, you may get the second song as well. Here's the Archers. We cup of coffee and two of these, please.

The Archers and Sugar Sugar. Thank you, Vicky and Fife. Vicky, thanks for always listening as well. We appreciate your time that you give us each and every night that we're here, and thank you for your text, and I certainly look at some of your songs in as well. Hi to Joe on the programme. Joe, thank you indeed for your kind words. He says, good night, Bernard, and playing another blinder once again. Jennifer Rush, The Power of Love. I will add that into the mix in part three of the programme. Lots of music to get in that part of the programme as well. Westlife has been asked for as well. And Queen of My Heart by our usual listener. We should get that one in as well. Helen getting in for a little song as well. And Helen says, any chance of Linda Ronstadt? I don't know much, but I know I love you. Our Neville as well. That'll all play in part three of the programme as well. If you'd like to add your love song into the mix, you can text, you can WhatsApp me, 086 60 25000. And maybe it's a love song you haven't heard in a while. Why not share it with us and we'll share it with the Northwest. In the meantime, let's all clear our throats and all sing together.

0: That's Millie Small and My Boy Lollipop. Hi to Jojo in Stabann, always listening. Jojo, thank you for your message. Big load of caramel as well. We'll get a few of your favourites on, I promise you, in part three of the programme. Just going to cross to this week's screen. Jerry McMonagle, hi to Jerry in Buncrana. Jerry, thank you very much indeed for your help on that one. You're very kind. And I will feature the music of Charlie Lansbury. And I'll also play it for Eileen in Buncrana. And Eileen is looking for the song I Love You Every Second. And it certainly will be played in part three of the programme as well. News and sport at the top of the hour. Then we're back with the third and final part of the programme tonight.
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Welcome into part three of the program, and the only song I really think you could start the Love Hour with tonight. Of course, the late Dolly Parton, who sadly passed away today, and a song that she penned herself, and many, many other songs as well. And it's amazing when you hear stories online about her, the amount of charity work and the amount of time and money she gave away to charities. And she never forgot her humble roots as well. So, as I say, we remember Dolly Parton tonight with that song, I Will Always Love You.

you go, Westlife and Queen of My Heart. For our usual listener, and thank you for your text as well. Last thanks again. Take care on the way home. That's all. Thank you, Michael Coughlin. Michael, looking for the usual. Don't give up on us. Keep it so. We'll do that for you, Michael. Thank you for your text as well. Jerry McMonagall in Buncrana, Jojo in Strabane, and Lady Carmel in Strabane as well. And not forgetting Eileen, and Eileen's in Buncrana. And hello to you, and hello to Helen and all the gang in Derry as well. This man is still very popular here on Highland Radio on a Tuesday night as well.

Very popular song in the Love Hour. I don't know much, Linda Ronstadt or Neville. Hi to Helen at all on the show tonight. Helen, a very good night to you. LL, our Lifford listeners, checking in tonight. Say, loving the old music and always looking forward to the Love Hour tonight as well. And Michael Coughlin, Michael, we have your song to play. And we have the Bellamy Brothers and Forever Ain't Long Enough with the voice of Gene Watson in there as well. Caroline Lyons, Caroline, thank you for your e-text. Hopefully you're enjoying the music tonight as well.

I'd love it as well. Still Believe in You. LL or Lifford Listener, that's one of your favourites. And hi to Vicky once again. Vicky says loves the song and the voice of Charlie Lansbury as well.

Crumbs double play from the voice of Gene Watson through the eyes of love, and Forever Ain't Long Enough. So hi to Vicky once again. Anne says, great singer. Of course, that's the voice of Gene Watson. That's Anne and Dunbar, just lovely singer as well. I have to agree with Anne. He's one of the best. So Vicky, let's hope you enjoyed that one. Hi to Marie from the famous Chippy and Muff. You'd like to say hello to Helen, hello to John. Hi to Ryan as well. And Marie just asked me what I read. McQueen Lightning Car is coming to Marie's Chippy Thursday the 27th of August. That's this Thursday. There we go. From 6 o'clock to 8 p.m., 6 to 8 p.m., there'll be face painting and donations in lieu for eye care. So you can donate for eye care. Go along and see the McQueen Lightning Car. And this is in Muff Main Street, outside Marie's Chippy, this Thursday between 6 and 8 p.m. Go along and support it as well. And of course, see the fantastic car and get your face painted as well. That's all happening down with Marie. Carmel Instaban. Carmel, this is one of your favourites.

Bringing it to Aaron McShane. Aaron, thank you for your message, and you wanted to hear the voice of Dolly Parton as well. And so we started off tonight with the late Dolly Parton, and very sad to hear of her passing. Mary Jo Bonner says thank you for the music, and sad to hear the passing of Dolly Parton as well. Another icon of country music gone, sure. And she left us with great songs and great memories of beautiful songs it is as well. So thank you to Mary Jo Bonner, and Jeremy Bonner goes in to say thank you. Great stuff, not at all. Carmo, let's hope you enjoyed your song. Jojo, stick with us as well. Let's hope you enjoyed Charlie Lansbury tonight. For our listener looking for the music of Shuni Cramsit, we'll do that one for you. Mary, stay with us there on that one as well. And a very, very good night to Michael McGrath in Newtown. Give a big shout out to Michael. Michael, we'll play those songs for you on Thursday night, I promise you. The music of Barry Doyle and Caitlin, I'll add them in on Thursday night. Hi to Anne and Vicky coming in from DD. And a big kiss for the wee mammy. Get well soon is the message there. DD, hello to you as well. And funny, Anne was asking about you. She says, what badness is he up to tonight? And I said, you know, I wouldn't even like to think. I wouldn't, because I couldn't sleep even thinking about it. You know that?

0: Tim Reeves and Oh How I Miss You Tonight. Molly Kelly in the Waterside, lots of love to you, Molly. And thank you for texting in tonight as well. And that's the wee song that you wanted to hear. And hopefully we'll have your company on Thursday night, Molly, as well. So do take care. And good night, Bernard. We all enjoy your show. As always, thank you from the gang. That's the gang in our draw. So good night to the gang in our draw. Thank you indeed for your kind text. And good to know you enjoy the shows here on Highland as well. Philly and Staban says, safe journey home, Bernard. Thank you. And more or less says the same. Says, good night. Great night of music. And take care on the way home. I will indeed. We'll take it nice and handy.
1: You're listening to Bernard Harper.

That's the music of Charlie Hansburg. I was reading a bit about him there. Shirley Crampsey and How I Only Wish You Knew. Fantastic, a fantastic singer-songwriter. What a talent that man has. Helen the Longinson, say goodnight, Bernard. God bless, take care on the way home. Thank you for all the music tonight. Not at all, Helen, thank you. And the gang in our draw gets in to say thanks. You're very welcome. Michael Cullen says the same. Michael says, thank you for the music, Bernard. Take care on the way home, and hopefully all being well, we'll tune in on Thursday night. Our usual listener gives a thumbs up as well, and says, take care on the way home, good night and God bless, until Thursday night. And the girls in Desert Martin, thank you indeed for your text, and you say you enjoyed the songs tonight. Double play from Gene Watson as well. And John Snyder in there as well. Lots of your other favourites. Class show as always, Bernard. There's no show like a Bernard show. Thank you for that as well. Says you're one in a million. Love the music tonight. Take care. Until Thursday night. Girls, look after yourselves as well. Mary, Catherine and Andrea. There we go, that's with my lot. Until Thursday night between 10 and 12 with 2 hours of country music. Hopefully you can join me then. Until Thursday night, do take care of yourself. And as always, thanks a million for the use of your radio. Bye-bye.

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1: Hello and a very good morning. 3 minutes past nine on this Monday, and it is the 24th of August. You're very welcome along to another week, another edition of the Greg Hughes Show here in Highland Radio. And it's another cracker, another busy one for you. 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So we're everywhere you might want to listen or watch. Let's start with the papers today. The Derry People, Donegal News. A man who escaped death in a near-drowning tragedy has welcomed an initiative. It's an innovative initiative that will help to save lives. Donegal will be the first county in Ireland to benefit from the innovation. Brian Carr from Glenties, you might remember, we spoke to him after this incident. He's a councillor as well, of course. He had to be rescued last August in waters between Ardra and Narran. Well, Brian, who is a Donegal County councillor, has since encouraged creation of measures to improve coastal rescue missions. He described this new initiative as an important initiative that will save lives. He also revealed that Donegal is to be the first county nationwide to have from the innovation, to have the innovation. So we'll dig into that a little bit more to see what that's all about. On to the Derry News. Funeral of Derry fire victim to take place today. The man who died in a fire at a property in Derry last week has been named locally as Noel Rogers. Mr. Rogers, who was in his 60s, died suddenly after a fire at his flat in Bloomfield Park on Wednesday afternoon. If you were a regular listener to this programme, you would have heard me say that there was absolutely no way the government were going to be increasing the cost of fuel from the end of this month. It was never going to happen, and I couldn't understand why they would have allowed the opposition to make it sound like they put pressure on them to not do it, or why the government would have allowed further threats of protest to be made before they were going to make their inevitable decision. This is the question, or the confusion, I have about communication in politics, because, as I say, they have the headroom. They could have done it. They were always going to do it, but they waited until it felt like they were being called on to do it, which I don't really understand. That would just be a little bit of advice to the government. It was obvious. Why did you allow it to come across like someone else was making the decision for you? But anyway, the continuation of fuel excise cuts to be approved by the Dáil next Friday will not affect the forthcoming budget. Cost associated with maintaining excise cuts on petrol and diesel have been estimated at about 100 million a month, according to sources familiar with recent decisions among coalition leaders. There is general agreement among ministers that the government could not be responsible for bringing the price of petrol or diesel above €2 a litre. A review of pricing is likely before any future reversal, with €2 per litre set as a tipping point. And again, you know, we've had this conversation on this programme 2-3 years ago, that €2 was the psychological figure. If you listen regularly, you would have heard me mentioning it. And now that has become the case. The government now will always try as much as it can to keep petrol and diesel under that €2 mark. We've been conditioned to sort of almost see anything starting with a one as not so bad. even though price of fuel is through the roof. Well, with prices of diesel currently in the low 190s on forecourts, the now paused reversal of excise cuts next week would have brought the price above €2 per litre. Cam Corla, Verona Murphy notified TDs on Friday that the Dáil would meet next Friday at noon on foot of a request from the Taoiseach. So it's effectively the worst kept secret in politics, but there you go. I'd be very interested to find out what the Donegal situation is. The Irish Independent has done a survey of childcare, and it makes for very, very difficult reading for anyone who's trying to work to pay a mortgage or to meet other monthly costs. But I don't know what this... I genuinely don't really know what the situation here is in Donegal in terms of creche places, waiting lists and costs. And if you're out there, I would really appreciate... So, I mean, we're obviously inquiring within the industry ourselves, but I would love to know what the situation is locally, because often we get a national overview in the papers and things can be better or worse here. Well, the vast majority of creches have waiting lists of over a year, with the average monthly fee now €845. That's though before state subsidies apply. The Irish Independent surveyed 142 creches, finding 117 had waiting lists of at least 1 year. Some claimed they had over 200 children looking for a place. Providers claimed parents had called looking for creche places from the hospital days after giving birth. Others had babies put on the waiting list before they were even born. Many creches have been forced to close their waiting list. Such is the level of demand. And the Irish Independent contacted creches across Ireland posing as parents seeking a space for a child, which is a waste of creches' time, but I suppose if that's what they had to do. Creches were asked about waiting lists, how much their weekly fees were before state subsidies, and their views on core funding, a government grant for providers that goes towards operational costs to help keep fees low. So again, are there waiting lists? Maybe you're within the creche sector as well too. It'd be very interested to hear. So we're hearing monthly fees, €845, which is more than a lot of people listening's mortgage. That would be the fees, but there are government subsidies, of course. Ringing from the hospital with your brand new baby trying to reserve a creche space. Does that go on up here or in and around this area? Let me know. 086 60 25,000 in confidence, or call us on 074 91 25,000. The Irish Daily Star today. And I'll just mention an awful seven people killed in a crash in England, which was to all intents and purposes almost the exact same as the crash that cost five lives and left four people very seriously injured. Cops ended their chase after a car before its runway crash into another police car that killed seven, including two officers. The UK's Independent Office for Police Conduct said yesterday that Cleveland police officers had aborted their pursuit of a Volkswagen Passat before the crash. Now, it's not been explained very well, but they were chasing this Passat through side roads. It then turned onto a motorway. They stopped at that point the chase because they were heading the wrong way up the motorway. And within 10 seconds, another police car, which was heading towards the area to offer support to the colleagues, they went head-on into each other. So that's why the 10-second sounds like, ooh, that sounds a bit... But that's the framing of the event. So they turned into the traffic and almost immediately struck this other police vehicle. Unfortunately as well, five lives lost in the other car, but these guys had a reputation, at least some of them, for stealing vehicles. And again, videoing the theft of vehicles, videoing the police chases and posting those videos up online for likes and fame, etc. Now, this morning, as I do, opened up the phone, went through the usual websites I went on to TikTok, and again, it's still in my For You sort of algorithm. It's video after video of young men speeding in cars, evading police, in cars, hotwiring cars. So, in other words, with all the conversation that's happening, we've had two massive tragedies now at this point. Social media companies are still promoting young people evading police and Gardaí and driving recklessly and that type of behaviour. And it's still being pushed to me because that's what the algorithm thinks that I'm interested in. I did note one slight change to it. Most of the videos had all the footage, but also were being sending messages of road safety. It was kind of peculiar, as if they're finding a way around the algorithm. But anyway, TikTok still pushing this content. Tens of thousands of likes on the videos that were fed to me this morning. But social media companies in the Star here again are endangering society by failing to remove content that depicts dangerous and illegal activity. So just to put this into context, if you, a man or a woman, were to create a video on TikTok and flash your bits and pieces, that would be removed within seconds and you'd be banned from the platform because they have guidelines in relation to that. So it wouldn't be done by a person. The AI would be able to ascertain that there was some sort of nudity or inappropriate visuals, and instantly that imagery would be taken down off TikTok. They could do this straight away if they wanted to with these types of videos, is the point I'm trying to make. They have the AI that can do that. But anyway, social media companies are endangering society by failing to remove content that depicts dangerous and illegal activity, a cabinet minister had said. There has been increased attention on social media regulation after the five teenagers died when their car was travelling the wrong way down the M9 and collided head-on with another vehicle, seriously injuring three women and a boy from the same family. The incident has drawn commentary about videos that have been posted on social media featuring youngsters driving dangerously. Peter Burks, the Enterprise Minister, he was commenting on it. I'm told, by the way, that those three women have a tough journey ahead of them, but it is hoped that they'll make a full physical recovery from their injuries. The emotional toll would be far more difficult to get over, I'd imagine. The Irish Daily Mail: Fianna Fáil backbenchers fear they'll be forced to vote against funding for a drug to treat Frederick's ataxia, just weeks after public calling for it to be reimbursed by the state. A large campaign has been mounted to secure funding for Skyclarys to treat the condition, which affects around 200 people in the country. However, this month, the HSC Drugs Evaluation Group, the National Centre for Pharmaceutical and Economics, did not recommend the state pay for the drug, which would cost around €200,000 per patient per year. All members of the Fianna Fáil parliamentary party, apart from Junior Minister Catherine Arda, signed a letter calling on the state to pay for the drug. But with the Dáil returning in September, Fianna Fáil TDs now expect an opposition motion to be tabled calling for the drug to be funded, putting pressure on government TDs who want it approved by the HSC. A tricky one. It's a very serious issue and hopefully it gets resolved and this may help. But that's an interesting motion for the opposition to have as a new Dáil gets underway, because you'll have to back up your words in the chamber if you're a Fianna Fáil backbencher, for an example. And what do you think about these proposals? Higher cigarette prices are the only way to shift our stubborn smoking rate. This is in The Sun. The Irish Heart Foundation is calling for excise duty on a 20-pack of cigarettes to be increased by 5% above inflation every year, and this would mean a hike of 160 in budget 2027, which would bring the price of the most popular pack to over that €20 mark. Can you imagine handing over at least 20 a day at €20.60? That being said, what was it, the percentage given about the amount of smokers that smoke black market cigarettes? Was it 60%, someone said? So that is definitely, because if you need to smoke, you have to smoke. It's very hard to quit. So it's not hard to find these cigarettes off the back of a lorry, so to speak. Maybe it needs something more nuanced than simply just forcing people to buy cigarettes illegally. I don't know. Right, a couple of guests on the programme now. Let's go first to Pat Brady, owner of the Kitchen Restaurant in Letterkenny. Good morning to you, Pat. Thanks so much for joining us.
3: No bother, Greg. Thank you. Morning to you too, and to the listeners.
1: Right, you've said it's quite a big statement. It's impossible to do business in Letterkenny. What's this about?
3: Well, I was a post I put up on Friday after getting a parking ticket outside the cafe on Facebook. I didn't quite expect to get the reaction I got to it, to be honest with you, Greg. I put it up as sort of at the time when I was very annoyed. We have a cafe just opposite McGinley's on the corner of Lower Main Street. And obviously we come back and forward to the cafe during the day. But once we come to the main street and put our van there, we have to be gone out of it within the 2 hours. We can't come back at any stage again during the course of the day. Even though our business, the van clearly marked, we're there at 7:30 every morning. We open up. We try and get as much done as possible because obviously it's not in our interest for somebody to park in the street all day, every day. We want to stay as clear as possible, you know, and that to work. But for somebody who's doing business to come back to try and get everything out, if we get delayed, you end up with a 40 euro ticket, which is what happened on Friday morning. Whereas the van was there from 7:30 in the morning, the guy went down the street at 9:29, and he obviously raced back up at 10:00 to get a ticket on the van before I could get out to put a parking ticket. And as a matter, I haven't had a parking ticket on the van for a number of months at this stage, so it hasn't. But it is an issue, and it's stopping people calling, coming in for a coffee, coming in, and if they get delayed more than a half an hour, we have a lot of builders. Every Friday morning, they've stopped coming because of the parking on the main street.
1: Pat, what do you think would be the solution then?
3: I think probably the first, in general, it's not an issue. And as I say, I haven't had a ticket for a long time, and most of the attendants operate an amount of common sense to come down the street to take a car. If they come back in an hour's time, it's still there to give them a ticket. And that's 100%, as far as I'm concerned, that's the way it should be. But unfortunately, every now and again, somebody seems to get dropped in, and that all changes. And literally, they're waiting for the half an hour to be up and come back. And that's just driving business off the main street. Why on a Friday morning would you not go to down to the Century Cinemas or down to the retail parks to get your breakfast or up to Kelly's? What would bring you to the main street to face this sort of harassment while you sit there for half an hour?
1: I understand the phraseology, but it's not harassment if you're ticketed for parking illegally, Pat, is it? I mean,
3: that's 100%. But if you take from our point of view as a business, so if I come in the morning and I put a ticket on that van and I have to come back in the afternoon, I can't legally park anywhere near my premises on the main street. I actually have to take a chance on getting a ticket. So I can't, as a business person, I can't literally come back to my own premises at any stage after paying my 2 hour parking.
1: Just to be clear, that because I wasn't fully aware of that, because it never. So in other words, you can't pay for parking and then park for 2 hours and then come back and pay for parking again.
3: Absolutely not. You can only park for 2 hours at any place on the main street, so you can't come back to anywhere on the main street after the 2 hours. That's you done. You're gone. You have a half an hour free, and then you've your 2 hours to pay for. And obviously you could do it in the app, but you can't. If you go on, there's only got a parking app, and you'll see it. You're not allowed to reapply for parking on the main street once you've your 2 hours done.
1: Yeah, and I think almost there's almost two issues going on here, if you don't mind, and I might split them up a little bit, especially with our next guest. Because one is the strict enforcement of the rules, right? And we can have different views in relation to that. The other is the fact that you're saying you can't legally park for 3 hours on Letterkenny Main Street in one day.
3: Correct.
1: Okay. If there's more, like Jimmy Cricket, go on, if there's more.
3: That's effectively the same. If you only have one half hour free, so if you get your half hour free this morning and you go on, if you come back in the afternoon again, that half hour doesn't exist the next time around. So you can't. Once you've paid for your ticket, and in actual fact, if you just pay for an hour in the morning, you can't come back to park again on the main. You won't get an option to park again on the main street once you've used your parking on the main street. You have to return within 2 hours, and your car has to be moved.
1: Okay, so just to be clear, that sounds like that. But say I physically buy a ticket. So you're saying if I park in the morning for 2 hours, right, and I go in and I have a lovely meal in the kitchen restaurant, and then I decide to go for a massage in the evening. Are you saying if I in the afternoon, if I buy a ticket, another ticket in a physical machine and put in my windscreen, theoretically I could get done for parking?
3: Absolutely, 100%.
1: That's
3: because if you're in the app, you're not allowed to do that. That's That's the big issue, that we can't keep coming back. It's not about the ticket. It's not about paying for the parking. Because you're right. I actually totally agree that, you know, you don't want somebody parking on the main street all day. You don't want staff coming in, leaving the car there. You know, that stops people going to the banks, stops people going to all the businesses. So you definitely, you don't want that.
1: The one thing I will say to you, back and forward. Not that it matters, but if I parked, this is me being completely honest, Pat, because we could all, everyone has different wiggle room. Is it 5 minutes? Is it 10 minutes? Is it 15? If I parked outside the kitchen restaurant and I went in and I come out after 35 minutes and I had a parking ticket, I'd be peed off. But you know what I would say? Fair cop. I shouldn't have been there.
3: And I would be, if I had my car outside and it happened to me, I would be 100% exactly the same.
1: But I would be peed off. No. I would be beat off, there's no doubt about that.
3: Oh, look, and over the years we have been. The other thing as well, and in particular seems to be an issue lately, is that there's the tax discs, the particular wards check away at the tax discs. So you have people with brand new cars who come into town, and if that person is in operation, they won't come to the main street because they get a ticket for not having a
1: tax. No, that's true. And change of ownership. I said that to my young fella. He was waiting for the logbook back, and I says, don't be parking here Letterkenny.
3: Exactly. So for you to say that, don't park near Letterkenny Main Street, from a business point of view, I mean, that's absolute kamikaze stuff.
1: Stay there. We have Councillor Donald Mandy Kelly. Two issues here. The first one, a little bit of grace, Donald. What's your views in relation to that? You know, again, because I think it's because I cover so much to do with parking bays for the disabled, and I was only going to be 5 minutes and that kind of stuff. Not every town in this county has half an hour grace, and now we maybe want to push that out a little bit or whatever. What's your view in relation to it?
4: Yeah, good morning, Greg. Can you hear me there? Yeah.
1: Loud and clear.
4: Yeah. Listen, Greg, yeah, I suppose, listen, there's a bit of confusion and around the parking laws, and that's something that I have raised on numerous occasions, that it needs to be made more clearly, particularly on our main street in Letterkenny. And I've asked, you know, at our last workshop where we were going through the parking bylaws, which will be going out to public consultation. I'm just not, there's no date set for it, but I would urge the public to attend the public consultation and express their views, and particularly the businesses in Letterkenny Main Street and surrounding areas. But I have asked very clearly that there is, for an example, Greg, that certain colours of signs be put on our main street to clearly outline the parking laws and particular areas. But that said, and I was listening to Pat there, and I've seen his post on Facebook as well, you know, there needs to be more of a common sense approach from our traffic wardens. And, you know, Greg, businesses, you know, particularly in our main street, as Pat says, I mean, it's very easy for people to park outside of town, but for to come into our main street and our half-hour parking. And it needs to be very clear. And this is where a lot of people get caught out. People think if they park, say, outside the kitchen, they have a half-hour free. If they come out and get into the car and say, go around the town again and park outside, say, for example, Brian McCormick Sports, they think they have another half hour free. That is not the case. Yeah. You only have the one half hour. And, you know, that's where people's getting confused. But on the other side of that, Greg, and I mean, I have been contacted on different occasions with, and I'm not afraid to say it, a bit of arrogance as well from our wardens. And I'm not tarring them all with one brush, but we're, people are confused and, you know, clearly made a mistake and hold their hands up. And I think, you know, that's the time.
1: Can I just jump in here? And I never thought I would do this, but can I jump here in defence of the parking wardens? They hear every excuse under the book. Every excuse. And then when they try and enforce the rules, they get a mouthful of abuse in relation to it. You get half an hour's free parking per day in Letterkenny. You don't get that in the Twin Towns. I don't think you get that in Buncrana, do you? There was talk about it. I don't believe you do. So you get half an hour free. And then people want to push it out to 35 minutes or 36 minutes or 37. Where does it end? A parking attendant has to... What about if I want to come in and go to the kitchen restaurant? right? But another book who's finished and is just chatting, having tea and looking for free extra water, they're still sitting there taking up that parking space. Pat, I want to come in. I want to come in and eat in your restaurant, but the builders are doing top-up after top-up and not paying for the parking. Come on.
4: Yeah, but listen, Greg, I totally understand where you're coming from and agree with you as well in cases. Now, there is genuine cases there when people have genuinely made a mistake or maybe at an appointment and got maybe stuck and 5 minutes late. You know what I mean? And I'm not pointing the finger here at traffic wardens either, because, I mean, they're trying to do their job. They're trying to do their level best. But what I have stated clearly is I think there should be a wee bit more of a common sense approach here. You take for the likes of Pat there, there's different businesses in the main street have been in touch with me as well, where they're getting parking tickets. Now, these businesses have their own vehicle with their own brand stickered on them. And I mean, for me, for to be a couple of minutes over, it's very simple that a conversation could be had where traffic warden goes in and knocks on the door to the business and says, listen, you're running over time. Are you going to be much longer here? Or because I'm going to be left with no option but to put a tag in your van. Then they give the business an opportunity to come out and move the vehicle or have a conversation.
1: What if it then? But, what is it if someone's using the same argument in a disabled parking bay?
4: Listen, that Greg, for that needs to be enforced big time.
1: You see, people we're all equal, though. Yes, but we're all equal.
4: 100%. And that's, Greg, that's where it comes back now to what's very important is the traffic bylaws, the public consultation. And it's very important for the businesses and for the people of Letterkenny to come in and express their views.
1: Okay, I want to come back to you on that. We don't have a date for that. I want to come back, but I want to say to Pat, I wanted to pull in outside the kitchen restaurant, and I'm giving you as many free plugs here as I can. I wanted to pull in to the kitchen restaurant, but there was a group of builders in there getting their third pot topped up with water, and I couldn't come in with my family and leave 70 quid behind me. Do you get me?
5: I absolutely appreciate what you said. Now, just to go back on the builders, to be fair to the builders and why I actually... They on a Friday morning have a half an hour usually of a window.
1: I know, I love the builders.
5: They're the bad guys to be picking out. But no, look, I absolutely... And to be fair to the traffic wards, I see them on the street day in, day out to do their job. And you're right, people argue the toss with them. I've argued the toss with them myself in different parking space. I have a job to do, and they're 100% right. I don't blame the traffic warden for what the situation that we're in, that we can't stop outside the business to unload or load at any stage after paying parking on the main street. But as you say, it's a catch-22. I don't want people parking all day on the main street either. You know, literally leaving the car there and not being able to pay. So there is, as Donald said, there's obviously a discussion to be had in the council as to how you address that. I suppose the other issue
1: I'm going to put it to you, Pat,
5: own...
1: then, just in relation to this half hour. Here's your choices.
5: Yeah.
1: Half hour strictly, everyone knows the crack, or, you know, the wild west of parking in Letterkenny. There's your choices, because we're asking parking wardens to have individual discretion for hundreds of cars up and down the main street. Now, let's not forget, the only way they know a car's there for half an hour is they have to tag the number plate once, and then half an hour later they have to tag it again. So you know they're not tagging that number plate as soon as that car's plugged in, pulled in. They're going to be scanning that probably 5, 10, 15 minutes later.
5: Yeah,
1: do you understand?
5: That.
1: So we have to be fair when we put up our posts. And we have to be fair. At what point? The half an hour is not starting as soon as someone pulls into that space, because that number plate has to be scanned, and then a half an hour has to pass, right?
5: Yeah. Well, understood. Yeah. No, look, that's not the argument on the half hour. And if I got the ticket, if I was parked on the bottom of the street and a ticket in the van, got the half hour like yourself, I'd be annoyed at myself. I'd be annoyed at getting the ticket. But the fact that the van was right outside the cafe, they knew we were working there. And as Donald pointed out, that you could say, there's a van, that's the business just there. How big a job is it to walk in and say, like, we do unload in the taxi rank. The lads move out of our way to let us unload through the door there, and we move on as quick as we can. We do it that, because that's the only way we can operate.
1: I think you've hit the nail on the head here. The discretion could be, It's an ecosystem. Work with the local businesses, obviously, and that limits it to a very few number of vehicles and not sort of the free throw.
5: I wouldn't expect the traffic warden to be picking out every car dealing with every person. And totally agree with that.
1: Let's bring Donald back in on this 2 hours per day parking. Donald, that seems a bit counterintuitive, isn't it? Because I'd be in and out of towns and villages. But Pat says, you know, if I parked 2 hours in the morning and then legitimately bought a ticket for the afternoon, that I could get effectively done for illegal parking. Is that your understanding of the case? And that's crazy.
4: Greg, believe it or not, that is news to me as well. And I mean, this is where we need to be very clear on the parking laws. And the people, like, when you hear businesses there that merge that, the likes of Pat, I mean, the 90%, maybe 95% of the general public aren't aware of that. You know, and these are the things that I have expressed numerous times in workshops to try to make very clear. Because, Greg, there's one thing that I feel should be with the people coming in and out of Letterkenny, the traffic wardens and the businesses, and that's, there should be a relationship. Or wardens, they could play be more role models, if you like, to come out, have a conversation with people, welcome to the town, have a conversation at the doors with businesses, and a wee bit more of a common sense approach. Now, that works both ways. You also have people that are coming in and they're chancing their hand, and the jumping out of their car and running in. And I mean, there's genuine cases where people maybe could stop the conversation.
1: Well, let me ask you, Donald, honestly, which do you think happens more? Do you think more motorists come in and chance their arm? Or do you think more motorists come in and get caught out because they made a mistake? I would suggest it's probably 80% chance in the arm, 20% making the mistake. And I think, to be honest with you, these guys and girls have a tough old job, and I think there is an argument to work with Pat as a business owner and look at it logically, saying he's unloading. But when we start asking them to sort of then start allowing on top of half an hour free parking, it's unfair. And when we put that out there into the ecosystem of conversation, it could lead them just

0: A knock on the door. Martin, how are you? Or Mary, how are you? Are you going to be much longer to load the van? You know, simple things like that.
1: Is there not loading times early in the day and evening, Pat?
2: Well, there's loading bed, but the nearest loading bed to us is up the top of the market, above the market square. So it used to be a loading bay across where I was there. That used to be a loading bay, but at some stage the council changed that back to an ordinary parking space, like 5 or 6 years ago.
1: All right.
2: So it was up to 10 o'clock that you could load in it. So
1: Donald, will you double check this returning to park thing for us as well too? Because I know it's in the private car parks, but just double if you don't mind. I don't want to give you a job. Listen, thanks so much for joining us, Donald. That's Councillor Donald Mandy Kelly. Pat Brady, me and you on, we're not 100 miles apart in our views either.
2: Appreciate that.
1: And how is business? Because the schools and everything starting up next week, Pat. Are you concerned that people might be discouraged? Where are you at in that whole conversation, if you don't mind me asking?
2: Yeah, look, being honest, we're happy. We have a fairly regular custom on the main street. Yeah, and you know, it's a good business. We're here 20 years, and it's just that we obviously like it, and that's why we want to continue. And we don't want to see things happening that are going to drive people away from us and from the main street. We like it, as I say. My wife's here all the time. She bakes away. I come and go to the place, but it's a good. And being honest with you, it's a good place to operate. So look, we're not complaining about that.
1: I would love you to put the wife on to see what she thinks of this parking conversation.
2: It's the last thing in the world. She's standing behind encouraging me to go on and say nothing, as you would expect. So, and she definitely won't take the phone. Listen, appreciate
1: it. I'm on a message. It'll do you no harm. It's a good conversation to have. Look after yourself. Pat Brady there, owner of the Kitchen Restaurant Letterkenny. Before the break, I want to bring in James. James, sorry for holding you there. You're a delivery driver, so you would have some sort of insight or a good insight, sorry, into this situation. What's it like for you doing your job?
3: Can you hear me?
1: Yeah, loud and clear. Go ahead, James.
3: I just want to take it on from what Pat said there, and Pat said there's loading bay up at the Market Square. That loading bay now has more or less been done away with the refurbishing of the Market Square.
1: Mm-hmm.
3: But as a delivery person, I deliver into a lot of towns, and Letterkenny is the only town that the loading bay stops at 10:30 or 12 o'clock.
1: Right.
3: You can't deliver after that. And some of the premises we deliver to don't open to that time.
1: Pubs, I presume, and that type of stuff.
3: Bay, and the loading bays aren't sufficient enough amount of loading bays in the town. Now, I have to say the traffic wardens, up to 10:30, they keep the loading bays free for the hours.
1: Yeah.
3: But once 10:30 comes, it's a free-for-all then. No way you get parked and one thing or another. So there isn't enough loading bays. As Pat said, that one across from his cafe was a loading bay. For some strange reason, all of a sudden, it was done away with as a loading bay.
1: What do you do in that situation? Well, like, because it's a narrow street, right? You've nowhere to park. Some of these, if it's kegs or something, there's a ton of weight in it. What do you do? How do you fulfil the delivery, James?
3: You might have to circle the town maybe 2 or 3 times and put your partner out to maybe try and keep a space for you when you come around. Yeah. I deliver into a lot of towns, like Sligo and different towns, and there isn't a problem with loading bays. There's sufficient loading bays, and they're loading bays all day. So it's not an issue. It just seems to be whatever Larry Kenny means on the law. Now, the traffic wardens is 100%. Like, we never would have no bother with the traffic wardens in Larry Kenny. They're all very nice there. It's just that there isn't enough loading bays. I haven't thought it out. Some of the loading bays is actually small loading bays. They'll cover a van.
1: That's right.
3: They won't cover a Larry
1: Kenny. I was going to say that to you, yeah. I was going to say some of those loading bays are pretty tight if you've got a big yoke, okay? So Letterkenny would be an outlier. So James, Letterkenny would be an outlier then. So this is almost unique to Letterkenny, if not completely unique to it then.
3: Towns that I've been in and all, it seems to be that Letterkenny, the loading bays, I think it's 10:30, some of them loading bays stops in the town. If not, it's 12 o'clock. But if I'm near sure, it's 10:30. And like, we deliver to publicans and a pub doesn't open to 10 o'clock. It's not legally allowed to open to 10 o'clock. Yeah. Someone won't come earlier, and that's just the way they are.
1: Yeah.
3: You know, it's just, as Pat said, there's one up at the Market Square, but that's done away with now because that's where they're storing stuff for the doing up the Market Square and stuff.
1: So
3: and if I was to park in a taxi rank or something like that, which some of the taxi ranks is empty during that day, if they could do them, I think if it's empty, you can use it. But if a traffic warden comes along and you're in a worry health, you're done.
1: Interesting.
3: In a taxi rank.
1: Listen, James, thanks for that insight. I never thought about that, but it's... It,

0: You'd be going, oh no, we're going to Letterkenny now. Will we get parked or not?
1: Well, that's sometimes you have to drive around the town maybe two or three times to get parked in.
0: Wow.
1: And like, it's not just one lorry. In the morning, it could be numerous of lorry men looking to get into a space, so it's a free for
0: all. All right. Thanks, James. Look after yourself. I'm joined on the programme by Donegal fiddler Martin McGinley. Martin, thank you so much for joining us today. Unfortunately, it's to mourn the very tragic and sad passing of Ethna Vallely. Richard, tell us a little bit about... I'll tell our listeners, in fact, Ethna is from Donegal, but she died following a road traffic collision on the Portadown Road in Armagh Friday morning. And this is a lady that is synonymous with music in this county.
2: Yeah. Well, Ethna, it was a big shock to hear the news that she'd been knocked down on Friday morning. I think around 8:30 was pronounced dead at the scene. She's been a major figure, herself and her husband, Brian, major figure in traditional Irish music. They basically were the driving force behind the Armagh Papers Club. She's been living in Armagh with Brian, just in the centre of Armagh there for since around 1969. So she's been gone a long time, but they've made a massive impact because they organise the Armagh Papers Club, the teaching, you know, 200 to 250 young people and adults every year, 30 tutors. So you can imagine the number of people that have gone through their hands since 1969. You're talking literally thousands of people. And if you look at the tributes on Facebook, I mean, they're astounding. The impact they've made, people saying, you know, that they set me on my journey. The music is so important to me. And some of these people are professional musicians, are really well known. Three of their own children then are professional musicians. Niall down in Cork, who's just recently been announced as Composer of the Year, the T.G. Cahir Awards for Traditional Music. They're the sort of premium awards. He's Composer of the Year for 2026. That ceremony's next month. Killian plays with Lunas. He's based in the States. He's recorded for various people. And just saw that he's on a recording by Bruce Springsteen. Wow. He plays the Indian pipes, like his father, Brian. And then Keevan, who I think I taught in the Donegal, he used to come up to the Donegal Fiddles Week in Glencolum Kill. He's down in Cork as well, and he's a noted fiddler and piano player. So not alone have they did Ethna make an impact as a teacher. She was a teacher in her full-time job and then also teaching in the evenings for the Armagh Papers Club, organising the whole thing with Brian. Thousands of people. They won so many awards over the years. And they produced, you know, publications, they organised concerts, they organised seminars, books. They're one of the best known families in traditional music.
0: It's astonishing, isn't it? And Ethna's influence, not just on the generation before now or before then and future generations, it's unmeasurable, really, isn't it?
2: Yeah, I mean, if you look at the...
0: The ripples from her and her family, you could never really... I mean, you've paid a wonderful tribute, don't get me wrong, but you could never track all the influences and the differences.
2: No, because if you look online there's so many people have put up Facebook posts about Ethna. There are my Papers Club being, of course, one of them, and there are, you know, 350 odd comments there. Really heartfelt comments about Ethna and the difference she made in people's lives. So I suppose for us in Donegal, you know, we can think of her as someone who was born, who grew up in Lifford, to a well-known family, because Harry Carey, her father, was the secretary of the Donegal Committee of Agriculture, which was a big thing at the time. For 45 years, he was secretary of the County Board of the GAA, played the fiddle. He was president of the Ulster Council for 3 years in the 60s. He was a big fan. Irish was important to him. So I think Ethna actually grew up in Lifford speaking Irish, which was very unusual. She went to a secondary school, an all-Irish secondary school in Fulcara, that big house outside Fulcara. And I think she must have been one of the last group of students there because it closed around 1959. She was born in 45. Then she went down to Monaghan. So she grew up, I mean, she went to Murlough School, which is just outside Lifford there, and she was taught her first music by Paul Brady's father, Sean Brady, in that school. So there's probably still people in Lifford that remember, and they certainly remember the family. Like Harry, like, was a founder of the local GAA club.
0: Yeah.
2: He was involved in the Red Cross, he was involved in Irish, he was involved in the Credit Union. right across the board, very well known, and they used to have sessions there. She was very, I spoke to her because I did work on the East Donegal Fiddlers, and she was able to talk about sessions in their house in Lifford.
0: Brilliant.
2: Eddie McIntyre, the county librarian.
0: And were you archiving that, were you?
2: Yeah, it's up on the Donegal Fiddle website.
0: Fantastic. That's so important.
2: It is, because not too many people can remember the likes of Eddie McIntyre, one of the McIntyre. Yeah. We all know the McIntyres here in Letterkenny, you know, would be the same connection. He was the librarian. He played in their house in sessions. And Jimmy Houston, originally from Castlefin, lived in Drumkeen. Frank Kelly, a very noted Donegal fiddle player, she remembered him. He died recently. So she was able to give us information that we hadn't known
0: Fantastic
2: about.
0: Fantastic for you to archive that.
2: And a lovely woman as well.
0: And Martin, obviously teaching is teaching. And you know, you'll see musicians from Rihanna to whoever it might be. And the person that made a difference in their life is often the music teacher, okay? So, I mean, obviously someone like Ethna, and this would go for you as well, and imparting the passion. You know, I mean, you're showing people finger positioning and you're showing people rhythm and whatever it might be. But what else is happening there that you are sort of instilling a passion beyond the physical playing of an instrument?
2: I think that's one thing that comes across, and it came across not just from talking to Ethna and Brian, her husband Brian, very well-known painter as well. I got a chance to know them a bit. They came up to Killybegs when I was involved with the CLN. They spent a couple of weekends there, so we got a chance to hang out, as they say. And the thing that people are saying about Ethna and Brian, they're just... the commitment was total, and that rubbed off on the people that they dealt with. They could see these people were living their interest in traditional music, and had a genuine interest in young people and adults. And there's a couple of documentaries. You can see at least one of them online. One was made there as Kulon Clan, you know, in 2022. It's on TG Carr. Mm. It's been on I think it's been repeated there. The Vallely family, and he's saying... which is very encouraging for people. He's saying that he thinks that anybody can learn to play an instrument. And when you've got that approach, nobody's really worried about whether they've got talent or anything. He's saying, listen, if you want to do it, just do it. And that's important.
0: Am I too old to learn the guitar?
2: Not at all, no. The secret is practice. If you want to do something...
0: Am I too old to practice?
2: Well, you see, that's what I find with adults. I mean, they're giving out to their kids all the time, but you're not practicing. And then if they take classes themselves, they're saying, well, it was, you know, I've got work and I have to look after the kids.
0: You've
2: and
0: got
2: everything.
0: Excuses.
2: Yes.
0: Martin, listen, thanks for calling in and paying tribute to a clearly wonderful lady with a huge influence. And it's an awful... tragic way to die, because we don't know for how long she would have lived, of course. But if there's any comfort, it's the legacy, it's the impact, it's the, you know, we would all love to feel that we could have our memories live on in the way hers will. So hopefully, and I'm sure her family will draw some comfort from that, even given the tragic circumstances of her death.
2: Well, I'm just heading up there now to the wake, and I know I'll be hearing from people at the wake just about the enormous contribution and the difference she made in people's lives.
0: Okay, well, pass on our condolences as well. Thank you so much, and safe onward journey. That is a legend himself, of course, Martin McGinley, a Donegal fiddler, paying tribute to Ethna Vallely, 81 years of age, originally from Donegal. Her family, with very strong ties, but very sadly died following that road traffic collision on the Portadown Road in Armagh on Friday morning last. Lots of you messaging in the programme this morning. Very much appreciated, let me tell you. The parking issue, as you can imagine, has got people wanting to have their say. Businesses on Main Street pay high rates to the council, so it's too bad they couldn't have a parking space outside their businesses. Another, the square should be turned into a car park now. Would that be useful, I wonder? What do you think? It's obviously, there's other big plans for that square. Hi, just comment about the parking app that Greg's talking about. It takes €1 off me every time you top up. Ooh, right. I didn't notice that. Is that like an admin fee? Too many hills to walk up to the main street. Back years ago, the buses took people up to the market square to shop and eat. From other towns and Letterkenny's hinterland, the banks are all in the main street too. A lot of people can't get parking on Main Street Park in the courtyard, they say. Can you clarify if the free half hour on the main street still exists or not? There was always a free half hour. Now people are staying there. It's not If not, when did this change? No, you'd still have the half hour. The conversation is that people want more latitude. So if you're there for 33 minutes or 35 minutes or 37 minutes, that you don't get a ticket. How that works, I really don't know. As a victim, as I could say, as a victim, as someone who's received parking tickets, I'm not happy about it. It's never not been my fault. Can you ask the councillor, is it discrimination that here in Bella Buffet we've no free parking? There's mixed views on that, and it's come up for public consultation and conversation, and I've spoken to businesses that are in favour of it and others that aren't. Is it discrimination? It's democracy. You've got local representatives there. If you want free parking half an hour, I would get on that with them. Just listening to your programme about parking, I have to say the parking is ridiculous. I recently was down the bottom of the main street and I literally pulled in. I was taking a phone call. I was only pulled in 2 minutes. When the parking man walked up, took a picture of my number plate, I got out and said, I'm just taking a phone call here. I'll only be 5 minutes. He said, you have half an hour. I was like, I won't be here half an hour. He then stood at the corner, literally watching me. Another case, I was walking back to my car, had a ticket on, etc., and he'd done me for no tax disc displayed. I said, I have a tax disc. Isn't out yet. I showed it to him on my phone. I taxed it and he said it's too late in the system. I walked on. Absolutely ridiculous. Now, there's two things going on there. A, they have to log your number plate to keep track of parking. That's the reality, whether we like it or not. Two, it is an issue. You know, the system should be able to... Like, what is the rules? You are allowed grace with the non-display of a tax disc, aren't you? If you tax your car and you're waiting for it to be posted... You know, you're not driving illegally, or are you? That needs to be clarified, I think. It really does, because there's a lot of people changing cars, and it does take a while. And you do pay tax from when you took ownership of it. So, a caller says, I agree with the ticketing. Many business owners and staff use these spaces. He just said 2 hours in the morning and two in the evening. How many customers are lost because of that? More here. A disabled person with a blue badge got a ticket in Letterkenny because their road tax disc was out of date, even though disabled people do not pay road tax on their cars. You see, it's not the person. There might be someone else driving that car, you see. I feel like I'm going to get in trouble here. I'm not being very popular, but it might not just be the disabled person driving that car either, might it? Another caller says, I think the 30-minute grace should be given from the initial time on the parking ticket. Buncrana has 30 minutes grace. Yes, indeed. It's hard to keep track because then Ballyshannon scrapped. You have to understand from my perspective, you know, it's not just all Letterkenny with me. I have to try. I know Ballyshannon scrapped their parking charges. Ballybuffet and Stranola, there's mixed views. Buncrana, they have their grace, but it's hard on the spur of the moment to keep track of everything. My apologies. Hi, Greg. It's the same problem in Bala Buffet, especially on Navaney Street. There's no grace for elderly people who have to park up in the car, which is a steep hill and a walk to run in for their daily essentials. If I had to guess, I'd say it's driving business to the larger supermarkets instead. And I have a lot of parking. I have a lot of parking messages, and I'm going to get to as many of them as I can. There's other stuff as well. Morning, Greg. National Community Games finals were held in Carlow at the weekend. Diva Diver from Remelton got silver in the under-12s girls long jump. Milford under-12 boys soccer team got silver. Well done to all our competitors that travelled to Carlow and represented Donegal. Well done to you all. Thanks to all the parents and management. Fair play. That comes in from the Donegal PRO, Tony McCarry. Great bit of success down there. The DL debate is on tonight from 7 p.m, just after the news at 7, but tune in from 7. I like you to listen to the news. There's a lot coming up, of course. Brendan Devaney's its presenter. Hi, Brendan.
3: Yes, Greg. How's things, boy?
0: I am good. And, you know, we've three rounds of games done in the senior championship. Glen Swilly, top of the pile. Interesting, there are a number of mid-table undefeated teams as well, but it is starting to take a little bit of shape, and you'll be reflecting on that this evening, I'm sure.
3: Yeah, certainly. Yeah, it's been some good starts. As you said, Glen Swilly, don't know, sides really, you know, putting up the hand. They say they want to make an assault on this Dr. Maguire. So, yeah, listen, you've obviously got a few draws in there as well. So, Unions need Connell, sides they got Gidoor. Picked up draws, so yeah, don't know, and Glen Swilly certainly looking good. Kilcara, of course, and Four Masters could join that group. They have a rearranged game to play yet, But yeah, a lot of interesting results in there. And as you mentioned, Glenn Swy, very, very late two-pointer. Miguel Avrija banging one over with the last kick of the game to equalise against Sean McCulls, who I was very impressed with this season as well. You know, they're going well too. So yeah, a lot of teams in there looking like they can, you know, at least, you know, compete at the senior club level, and some interesting results.
0: Yeah, down the bottom of the table, a few teams yet to register any scores at all. We talked about the table starting to take shape. It's not too late, though, is it? Or do you see any massive moves from down there?
3: Yeah, already. Listen, some of the teams got a feel of avoiding a relegation, Greg. Certainly, you know, your Neve Columbus and you know, Ardrazi, even Tiernan have had a tough championship so far, particularly after the very good one they had last season, Downing's as well. So, listen, yeah, a lot of teams in there, Greg, I've found it a bit tough. You know, they've still played well in patches and games and that, but big, big game for Tiernan this week at home to Dunlow to see if they can turn the season around. That's a massive game, but of course Dunlow very much in form.
0: Indeed, and there's plenty of action in the lower leagues as well. Niamh Mura coach and Radio Na Gaeltacht, the commentator, Oni McGarvey, is on the programme to go through all of the ramifications in more detail. And another feature on the man in the middle, the woman in the middle, but mostly men, of course. I like this focus you do on the refs because it's an important part of the game, and I don't see another sort of sports show podcast that does return to this topic with a bit of frequency.
3: Do you know what, Greg? It's interesting that we don't like engage with our refs more in terms of their perspective and how they see the game, and we don't hear enough from them, I don't think, because they have such a unique job in there and they're so pivotal to it. And just with the new rules and how they're now completely bedded in and what the ref's reaction did. And I think when you highlight how a ref sees it, Greg, I think it's very important, because if anybody out there, as I said to you before, if you take a club game, if you're in coaching your club and you do a wee in-house game, it's an absolute nightmare. And that's your own players. People shouting and roaring and people getting on you. And people have all different interpretations. Mm. So it's always interesting to see just how a ref evaluates situations, and particularly now with this wave of new rules. They're well set in now, but just I like to sometimes kind of humanise their perspective on it. I think it's important, Rick, because, you know, they play such a huge role in America. And Enda, we are blessed like to have two very good refs, so we'll have them on too. We'll get a word from the Masters as well, Greg. I've just mentioned
0: into the finals.
3: Yeah. So listen, as the day goes on, we'll get somebody on the show.
0: Did you ever play in the Masters?
3: No, I didn't play. I had given up.
0: Oh yeah, of course. Yeah. So that would have been counterintuitive, wasn't it? Your activity was cut a bit short there with the old hippie shakes.
3: I think a lot of the Masters, Greg, are people that are, we all have different builds, not so a lot of them have just maybe very good genetics. So
0: are you sure it's not because they saved themselves as
3: much breakdancing from some of them boys, maybe?
0: Brilliant, okay. But it is hugely competitive and it's top quality football, like.
3: Listen, they were all out in Philadelphia, was that thing, remember we were out?
0: Yeah.
3: Jasper. So I kind of half knew quite a few of them, but it was great to get to know them better out there. You know what? I think there's such a more relaxed attitude towards the Masters now, not to get anything away from the competitive edge when they're playing, obviously, but they do seem to really enjoy the whole process and the get together, and they're a great bunch of lads too, and back in the All-Ireland final. So it takes a huge effort. So well done to Eric Crawford, of course, and the whole background team there as well for pulling that together.
0: All right. Oni McGarvey, Radio Na Gaeltacht, the commentator, Niamh Mura coach, and refs Mark Dorrian and Enda McFeely. A thankless task the refs have, let's be honest. So interesting to get their perspective on a much more complicated job than it might have been in the past with all the new rules. That's live from 7 o'clock this evening with Brendan Devaney. Brendan, thanks so much. Bye-bye. And of course, you can listen to it as a podcast very shortly thereafter. It'll be up live for you not far after 8, actually. The boys turn it around really, really quickly. Back to parking. It's too bad a businessman can't park at his premises with his name on the van. Something terribly wrong here, unless they want all businesses to close down. Can you ask the council why traffic wardens are checking window screens of parked cars to see if the car is insured or taxed? I'm not sure they have any influence on insurance. I'll have to double check that. But for a long time, traffic wardens, well, I've been aware that traffic wardens are charged with the display of a valid tax disc. I wonder if you put the receipt from your road tax. You know how often you order online? I wonder if you put the receipt in the little box, would you get away with that? Greg, the traffic wardens always seem to stay near the same place. I've seen two different traffic wardens in the space of 2 hours at the car park at the back of the post office. Last one before the break. One place I never have seen a traffic warden is at Max Mace on the High Road. There's a footpath across the road from Max Mace at the corner where the Social Protection Office is. And on that road beside the footpath, there's a double yellow line blocking the footpath. Every single day, there are cars parked up on the footpath, blocking the footpath, yet I've never seen a traffic warden there. From morning to evening, that footpath is blocked with cars sitting parked on the footpath. Are the traffic wardens in Letterkenny not allowed to walk up as far as the high road? Maybe they need scooters. I don't know what the crack is there. Now, we're joined on the programme by Les Cahirlock of the Innishow Municipal District, Councillor Martin McDermott. Hiya, Martin. How are you keeping?
4: Good morning, Greg. All good.
0: Good to see you again. How's your summer been?
4: All good, yeah. Thank God. It's been great.
0: Right, so we're still working through the defective block scheme in terms of, I suppose, it's updating, but also people actually engaging with it. And people don't know when the right time to pull the pin is it whether or not to go now, to wait for this, wait for that. And the reason we wanted to invite you on is because you're getting that too, because, you know, you've been speaking about this from the get-go. It's very difficult to give people advice on a life-changing part of their life, right? But so what is the dilemma? I suppose I'll let you frame the dilemma people are in at the moment, Martin.
4: Well, Greg, as you know, there was a change a couple of months ago to the IS 465. So that's something that's been going on for the last year to try to update, as we knew, and we've had this conversation many a time, that the standard was, you know, behind the scheme, that the standard wasn't... The standard was put together started in 2017 and was put out there in 2019. So a lot has changed during that period of time. A lot of new information has come on board since that. So that standard needed to be reviewed. It was reviewed, and a new standard, the National Standards Authority had issued a new standard. That new standard then had implications, I suppose, for the scheme as it stands. The scheme will have to be reviewed by the minister in relation to the new standard. But I suppose the big question was what was going to happen in the meantime between that standard being reviewed, the new standard coming out, which it has, and the time it's going to take the minister and the department to look at that new standard and to bring the scheme that's there, the defective block scheme, the enhanced scheme, to bring that in line with the new standard. That will take some time, probably going to take 6 or 7 months at best to get that done. And I suppose there was a situation then, what happened to people that are waiting on their remediation options in the meantime? What happens to people that are, you know, looking for technical reviews? What do these applicants do in that meantime? I suppose there have been a number of conversations with the department on that to make sure that, you know, people weren't stopped from remediating their homes while this review is taking place. And you know, Greg, as well as me, sometimes reviews can say it'll take 3 months, 4 months, 5 months. It can end up taking 8, 10, 12 months. Mm-hmm. That's the reality. We have to be honest about that. That's what happens. So we don't want and didn't want people to be in a situation where they couldn't move forward if they wanted to move forward. So the minister then announced, and the housing agents announced, that people could move forward and people will be contacted. A number of people have been contacted to ask them, do they want to move forward now with the remediation options that they're being given? Or do they want to wait until there's a new standard and the revised scheme? The minister has made a decision on the new scheme and how that's going to
0: be. What does that mean? I mean, obviously, people have that choice without being offered it. Is there, would, if they begin now, could they benefit from any enhancements that might be introduced during the course of their build?
4: No, that's probably unlikely, Greg. What's been offered now is people to move on with it, the scheme as it stands, or wait till the review is done, which probably at that stage will include foundations. Mm-hmm. At the minute, the scheme doesn't include foundations, so you can't get paid for putting in new foundations with the scheme that's there at the minute. after the review's done and after the legislation has changed, that probably will be something that will be allowed at that point.
0: Now, do you anticipate that if foundations are included, you will be able to use the grants that is there on the foundations as well? Or do you anticipate that the cap of the grant would have to increase to accommodate the foundations? Might be a stupid question, but I just don't know the answer.
4: No, I think that after the review's done,